0: He's died aged 91. The Olympian founded the global fitness chain Les Mills, opening his first gym in Auckland in 1968, moving to the Victoria Street site in 1979. He was Auckland's mayor for much of the 90s, serving the first full term after the 1989 amalgamation. Les Mills CEO Brett Sutton says Mills had an unwavering belief in the power of fitness, inspiring millions to fall in love with movement. Parliament's rugby team has been left battered by a charity match, and Police Minister Mark Mitchell broke two ribs. The current and former MPs lost to the Kororareka Invitational in Russell, raising money for Rugby for Life. Mitchell was taken to North Shore Hospital after the match, and two teammates were ruled out with injuries in the warm-up. In a Facebook video, Mitchell says he's ready for a big week in Parliament.
1: Thank you for the messages. If you are sending me a message, please don't make it a funny one. You know what it's like when you've got a couple of broken ribs. Laughing and coughing are the two things that you want to try and avoid.
2: In more News Talk ZB Sport, Daryl Mitchell's overcome a barrage of body blows to put New Zealand on the cusp of a Test cricket series win in England. The hosts will resume on 103 for 4 tonight for the final day of the deciding third test at Trent Bridge. England's chasing an unlikely 373 for victory, largely thanks to Mitchell's gritty 100 off 241 balls. 13 deliveries struck Mitchell on the body or gloves, including a thud on the helmet grill from a Gus Atkinson bouncer.
3: There's a few bruises, which, yeah, always, I guess, are satisfying when you help put your team in a position like we are now. So I'm excited for tomorrow and I'm looking forward to hopefully getting the job done.
2: The final day will also bring down the curtain on Ben Stokes' career with England after a shock retirement announcement on day four. News Talk ZB's international cricket coverage with Resene premium quality paints and stains. The New Zealand athletics community is mourning the loss of one of the country's most successful and versatile competitors. As you've heard in the news, shot putter and discus thrower Les Mills has died. He won five Commonwealth Games medals, including discus gold at Kingston in 1966. In an interview last year, Mills recounted his shot put event at the 64 Olympics in Tokyo after an encounter with a steel beam during the discus.
4: Got over my headache, took some aspirin, had a drink, decided, well, I better do a bit better in the shot. And the shot turned out not badly. I finished seventh. Regardless of that, Tokyo was fantastic.
2: Shane Van Gisbergen's returned to his winning ways in NASCAR, winning today's Cup Road race to sweep the weekend in California. He's credited the work of his pit crew after only qualifying sixth.
5: Yeah, what a day. We were really bad yesterday and these guys did an amazing job turning this car into a winner.
2: I'm Dean McLaughlin. That's News Talk ZB News and Sport with Fisher Funds, New Zealand's most trusted KiwiSaver provider. It's 12:05. Matt Heath and Tyler Adams are next.
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8: 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According to the agreement signed between Israel and Lebanon, Israel can stay in Lebanon. So there's some contradiction here.
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9: Net Service forecast for all of New Zealand, Northland to Taranaki, including the Central High Country and also the Coromandel and the Bay of Plenty, fine with isolated showers. Gisborne and Hawke's Bay, showers. Whanganui to Kapiti Coast, cloudy periods with isolated showers. Wairarapa and Wellington, showers. Nelson to Westland, fine. Marlborough to Canterbury, including North Otago, mostly cloudy. The remainder of Otago, Southland and Fiordland, areas of cloud. And to the Chatham Islands, partly cloudy with isolated showers.
6: 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The Hour with Matt Heath and Tyler Adams. 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
10: G'day to you. Welcome into Monday's show. Great to have your company as always, and hope you had a fantastic weekend. Matt Heath?
11: Yeah, it was a bit of a rough weekend sport-wise, wasn't it? Had a bunch of mates together, barbecue. I made my legendary potato salad.
10: How'd that go down?
11: Very well.
10: Did it?
11: Very well, as always. Delicious. The trick in it is the pickle and the whole grain mustard. But took the TV outside,
10: yep.
11: Watched the football.
10: It's a beautiful day.
11: And then

0: Okay, please, tell me more.
1: Hey, guys, we can hear you talking through the adverts.
0: Oh, dear.
1: So, you know, do we have a hot mic incident? Because the kind of horrific stuff you say, Tyler, when we're not on air.
0: Oh, no.
1: It's all career-ending.
0: If that's true, then I'm not going to last thanks to I'm out of here. I mean, Andrew, have we been on the hot mic this whole time? No, Andrew has no idea what happened there.
1: Okay.
0: Let's just hope it must have been the previous host.
1: Oh, okay.
0: The all lovely right. Kerry Woodham.
1: Oh, well, she's above board on air and off air, unlike us.
0: She only has nice things to say about the audience, as do we. So, very good.
1: All right,
0: let's get into the show. It is a doozy of a show for you today. After 1 o'clock, Kiwi Formula One superstar driver Liam Lawson, he has opened up in the High Performance podcast. So he's talked about his Red Bull exit, along with where his self-belief comes from finishing last and go-karting to ignoring people who said Formula One is impossible. And you can imagine he had quite a lot to say about New Zealand, but this part in particular we want to have a chat about.
2: There's so much negativity in New Zealand, especially where, like, if you're a kid, like, I go to a go-kart track now and you know, kids, you know, want photos and autographs and stuff like that, and I'll ask them, what do you want to race? And they, like, honestly, a seven-year-old kid will tell me, oh, I want to be a Formula One driver like you, but it's too hard, you know, it's too impossible, you know, my dad told me it's too expensive. And I'm like, you're 7 years old, you know, you can't, as much as something is very hard and very unrealistic, I feel like it's a terrible mindset or terrible thing to teach your son to have that mindset.
1: Yeah, when you're seven, right? You let them have that flight of fancy when they're seven.
0: Let them dream, for goodness sake.
1: So are we too negative in New Zealand? Are we knocking people down? Are we not pumping up dreams enough? There does seem to be a lot of negativity about, you know?
0: Yep.
1: Yeah, I mean, are we trying to be too realistic? Because you could argue that when Liam Lawson was young and he said he wanted to be an F1 driver, the correct response would be, no.
0: Ain't going to happen.
1: Not going to happen, mate.
0: Yeah.
1: But then look what happened.
0: Yep, he backed himself and his parents backed him as well. But looking forward to your views on that. After 1 o'clock, 0800 80 1080 is the number to call and 9292 is the text. Right now, it is 11 past 12. The Hour Politics. And joining us on this Monday afternoon is our ZB political reporter, Ethan Griffiths. G'day, Ethan.
3: G'day, fellas. Happy Monday.
0: Happy Monday to you. So it's party conference season. Labor had theirs over the weekend, and what is new?
3: Well, yeah, 500 members gathered at Wellington's Takina Convention Centre. There were a few bags under the eyes, actually. Tons of flights were cancelled and MPs and candidates had to drive through the night to get there, some from as far away as Auckland. Now, basically, these things are all about trying to rally the troops, right, especially in an election year. Much of it happens behind closed doors. In fact, Labour locks down its conferences quite a bit. Media are asked to leave the room for the debate between members, which actually National allows us to see some of. And it all culminates in the leader's speech on the Sunday, and in an election year that almost always includes a policy announcement. Yesterday for Chris Hipkins, it was the Apprentice Boost Scheme, which the party first introduced in 2020. In 2024, the coalition trimmed it back a little bit, and Hipkins says if re-elected, they'll expand it to even more people than its original scope in 2020. So what does it mean? Well, it means employers will pocket $500 a month from the government for every apprentice they take on, for up to 2 years. The apprentices themselves will get $1,000 in the pocket to put towards their first set of tools as well. And Labor says it will expand the policy outside of just construction to industries like roading, water treatment, and most interestingly, hairdressers. And this was, I think, the very interesting point Chris Hipkins made yesterday, and quite a fair one. Previously, the scheme was largely benefiting young men due to the trades being so male-slanted, and they want to even that out a bit by including things like hairdressing. The party says, on average, the scheme will cost $56 million a year, or $71 million when fully rolled out. And, of course, the question here is, where is the money going to come from? Once again, Labor says we'll get a fully costed fiscal plan, but National's Simeon Brown says, hold on, you've made $18 billion worth of promises, and this just adds to it. So it will be interesting to see how this will be received.
1: And ACT also had theirs, and they have a new deputy leader.
3: Yeah, they certainly do. Nicole McKee, currently Associate Justice and Courts Minister. She is a rising star in the party. I mean, to be fair, she's been a star in the party for some time, has led the party's charge on gun reform. It is a bit of a weird time for the party right now. The latest One News poll had them on 6%, the low end of where they've been polling recently. David Seymour is trying to

0: wrench a bit of that momentum back with a large rally in Auckland yesterday. He was offering quite a bit of policy as well. The Party of Small Governments promising to achieve it. They want to cut government departments from 43 to 19. Number of ministers would be slashed to 18 as well. Of course, you might remember, this is exactly what Finance Minister Nicola Willis announced before the budget. There's work ongoing to try and reduce the bloat in the public service. So perhaps this is a sign that National doesn't want to go as far as ACT does. That would probably be natural. So ACT is now campaigning on it. There's a welfare policy in there as well. They only want designated doctors to issue sickness benefits instead of MSD, relying solely on the advice of an individual's GP. They want sickness beneficiaries regularly reassessed. And for job seeker benefits, fisheries, they want anyone on it for longer than 4 months to be given their payment solely on a payment card, which would block spending on booze, gambling, tobacco, etc. Some will love this idea, call it common sense. Others say it's beneficiary bashing. Seymour says ultimately it's needed. And then finally, he took aim at his political friends. You might remember Nationals conference a week ago, Simeon Brown hit out at ACT and New Zealand First, comparing them to bickering children mum and dad need to look after. Seymour fired some shots of his own yesterday.
1: There's Wiley Winnie and New Zealand First. Now, strike one, worked with Labour. Clever Chris and the National Party. Now, in fairness, they're not Labour. So are they Labour-liked? Maybe.
0: So all in all, a pretty eventful weekend ACT. Maybe.
2: Yeah, and a bunch of MPs and a former All Blacks were in Russell for the weekend for a big rugby matchup, and there was some drama.
0: There was some drama. A couple of sore bodies at Parliament today. Over the weekend, it was the biannual Rumble in Russell. Now, a lot of people don't know this, but Parliament has a bunch of sports teams, believe it or not. There's the parliamentary rugby, cricket, football and netball teams. It's a big cross-party affair and really popular amongst MPs. The parliamentary rugby and netball teams travelled up to Russell over the weekend for the big event, raises money for Rugby for Life. And it was quite a challenge for a bunch of the MPs and staff to get there, again, because of the weather in Wellington. Some of them drove as much as 15 hours to get up to the Bay of Islands from Wellington, so commitment there. I can tell you, the rugby game was a hard-fought battle between the Rugby for Life Invitational team and the parliamentarians. 22-10 was the final score for Rugby for Life's Invitational team, so the Graham Thorne Cup stays in Russell. And to be fair to the MPs on the team, they were up against some pretty heavy hitters. The team was captained by Tane Randall and included sports juno Andrew Saville and Hungy master Rewe Spragan, and coached by Ian Jones. On Parliament's side, there was Mark Mitchell, Simon Watts, Greg O'Connor and Grant McCullum, alongside various staff from across Parliament. And for those that haven't heard yet, Mark Mitchell did not come out particularly well. He was taken to North Shore Hospital yesterday after breaking two ribs. But unbelievably, he's shown up to Parliament today in a suit and tie and just shared this update on social media.
3: Thank you for the messages. If you are sending me a message, please don't make it a funny one. You know what it's like when you've got a couple of broken ribs. Laughing is the one, and coughing are the two things that you want to try and avoid. But I hope that all of you have a great week.
0: So I hope he's all right. As for the ladies in the parliamentary netball team, they unfortunately also lost to the Russell side. MPs Karen Shaw and Catherine Wedd were in that team. They were watched on the sideline by Dame Jenny Shipley, the namesake of the trophy for that matchup. The Dame Jenny Shipley trophy.
2: The ship, there you go. Yeah. I tell you what, those ribs, broken ribs going into an election campaign, it's not great.
4: No.
2: I mean, when I've broken my ribs in the past, just being able to sleep, finding a position you can lie down so you can get some rest is hard enough, let alone heading out around the country to campaign.
4: Poor Mitch.
0: I don't know how he's at Parliament today. And he flew down this morning. And, you know, I mean, I'm not saying he doesn't fit, but he's not a small guy. So imagine your ribs crammed into that Air New Zealand seat. You know, I just good on him.
4: He's fronting up. Yeah, absolutely. Ethan, thank you very much, mate. You have a great afternoon and we'll see you back here tomorrow.
0: Cheers, boys.
2: And also, we're going to talk about that after three, is it?
4: Yep, after three.
2: When do you know to pack in sport? You know, when do you know, when you have that moment where it's time to go, I don't know, I don't know if I can be out on the field anymore.
4: Yeah.
2: I remember my moment with footy when I had to pack it in.
4: Yeah, right. Okay, that's going to be a great chat. After 3 o'clock, 0800 80 1080 is that number. It is 17 past 12. Coming up next, the regional ramp with Danica McLean, and Gloria Vale is in the spotlight once more.
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16: 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Nah, of course you don't. 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
4: 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Give them a break, Mike.
2: Brutal.
4: Brutal. They did us proud, for the most part. It was a tough watch, that game. Yeah.
2: There was moments when I didn't feel that proud. when they allowed the ball to bounce from a corner. Anyway, let's not get into it.
4: Anyway, it's done and dusted. Yeah.
2: All right,
4: 20 past 12. It's time for the regional ramp with Danica McLean. G'day, Danica.
17: Hey, guys. How you going?
4: Very good. So Gloria Vale is in the spotlight once more.
17: The Ministry of Education is again assessing whether Gloria Vale School meets the requirements to remain fully registered. The school's licence expired in January, but it has stayed open after its board sought a High Court judicial review of the decision to close it. The case is scheduled for a three-day hearing in October. It's after the Education Review Office report last year found the school met just 5 of the 8 requirements for registration. The Secretary of Education said at the time that the school failed to prove it's a physically and mentally safe place. The ministry says it's reviewing whether circumstances have changed to ensure any future decision is based on up-to-date information and student well-being. This all comes as a new documentary is released about the community. Devotion, the Gloria Vale story, is a 3-part series produced by Dame Julie Christie and is airing this week. The series features interviews with current and former members, along with outside voices, and the next 2 episodes are released tonight and tomorrow.
2: Did I hear, and maybe I misheard this or dreamed this, that one of the Gloria Vale members was saying that the costumes for The Handmaid's Tale were based on Gloria Vale costumes?
4: Right.
17: Oh, I couldn't confirm.
4: You can kind of see it.
2: I don't know, but I don't know. Do they in Gloria Vale? They don't wear the big sort of red robes, do they? I don't think their hat's quite the same.
4: No, and their colour is a bit more muted. No, I think just some cream and blue.
2: So I don't know if we can claim that.
4: No,
2: as New Zealanders, if we wanted to. Parts of Wairarapa remain completely cut off, while some Wellingtonians are still without power after Friday's storm.
17: River levels remain high and surface flooding is still impacting areas across the Wairarapa district, with flooding and slips wiping out multiple bridges. It comes after the Wellington region was lashed by 150-kilometre winds and swells reaching more than 8 metres on Friday. Access into and out of Martinborough remains limited, with Longbush Road currently the only open route. The Wairarapa Emergency Operations Centre is active and working to support the rural and coastal communities that are isolated by the bridge washouts. It says the immediate focus is on welfare needs and maintaining contact with those most affected. The Turanganui Bridge, which is a key route for the small Lake Ferry community, is expected to be closed until midweek, as South Wairarapa District Council says the site remains unstable. Mm-hmm. Meanwhile, more than 100 homes around the region are without power 3 days after the storms. Wellington Electricity says crews have been sent out to multiple sites this morning, and it does expect to have those people remaining without power back on board today.
4: Full on. And finally, Auckland's train network has been hiring.
17: It has. Auckland's rail operator, Auckland One Rail, has run a large recruiting campaign as it looks to boost its workforce by 20% for the opening of the City Rail Link in the coming months. It's been seeking 40 additional train crew and 50 customer experience staff. CRL Operations Director Louise Pengelly tells us they've had some amazing talent come through.
7: They will join our many long-serving employees who have been here for some time, and now we've got that combination of experience and some fresh energy coming in.
17: Meanwhile, Auckland water company Watercare has now finished its $75 million Auckland-wide flood recovery program. It's delivered more than 200 large-scale infrastructure repairs across the city following its two severe weather events in 2023, including the restoration of two major water treatment plants at Murawai and Pukekohe.
2: Have they got a date when they're going to open the CRL? In the coming months?
4: I've said that for a wee while, haven't
17: they? Yeah, they've said the second half of the year. That's what we know.
4: Right. We're in that now, arguably. Yeah.
2: Right, okay. Yeah. Just have another couple of billion at it and we'll be able to open it. Let's go.
4: Happy days. Bring it on. Hey, and just quickly, you're bang on. I just looked up an article from 2017. So costume designer Anne Crabtree says she looked to New Zealand's Gloria Vale community for inspiration when designing the costumes for the hit TV show The Handmaid's Tale.
2: Give them a taste of Kiwi,
4: there you go. Makes you proud, doesn't it? For some people.
2: Gloria Vale getting out to the world.
4: You beauty. Danica, thank you very much. You have a great afternoon.
17: Thanks, guys. You too.
4: We'll see you back here soon. That is the regional wrap with Danica McLean. Coming up next, we'll get to some of your feedback on 9292, 25 past 12.
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4: Very good afternoon to you. It is 27 past 12. And just before we get to Wendy with the headlines, some texts coming through on 9292.
2: You're absolutely correct. Those Handmaid's Tale costumes were based on Gloria Vale. But I'm looking at them, and they're not. They look very different. So at Gloria Vale, you've got the long ankle-length blue dresses but a bit of a headgear. But the headgear goes backwards, as in it's not bright red like Handmaid's Tale, and the cap of the hat doesn't go forward.
4: It's a bit more calming colours, isn't it? You know, sort of the blue and white. Some creative licence taken there.
2: In regards to the topic we're doing after 1 o'clock, Matt and Tyler, New Zealand has become a place to celebrate mediocrity, tall poppy syndrome on Red Bull. Sad, but it's only getting worse with time, Tony. Yeah, but the tall poppy the term tall poppy's been around for a very long time in New Zealand, right?
4: It has.
2: So have we always been like that, or are we more so now?
4: It's an interesting question, and we're going to take your calls on that after 1 o'clock, 0800 80 10 80, and 9292 is the text number. Keep them coming in. Headlines with Wendy coming up.
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27: With Your Ride, New Zealand's number one taxi app, download Your Ride today. Climate activist Mike Smith is filing fresh High Court proceedings, challenging the government's climate change response amendment bill, accusing it of acting with an improper purpose. The Justice Minister expressed an intention to stop Smith's claim against our largest greenhouse gas emitters. The Prime Minister says Cabinet will discuss a social media ban, with plans to introduce it before the election. Australia is doubling fines for social media platforms as kids wriggle around its under-16s ban. An Auckland Christian sect leader found guilty of the manslaughter of an elderly follower whose body was found floating in rubbish bags faces up to life imprisonment alongside his wife. A person is in a serious condition after a car crashed into a ditch in Waitati, north of Dunedin, and was stuck for about 30 minutes. Parliament's rugby team has been left battered by a charity match in Russell. Police Minister Mark Mitchell breaking two ribs and two teammates ruled out with warm-up injuries. And from baking to bottling, the Kiwi couple rethinking soft drinks. See the story at nzherald.co.nz. Now back to Matt and Tyler.
4: Thank you very much, Wendy. Just before we get to Jess Davidson, a couple of more texts coming through.
2: The sex says Liam is full of crap. He should have been told he couldn't do it. It took a lot of sacrifice from his parents. And for what? A few seasons in F1? Probably won't even make the money back they put in. Some dreams are silly. His was. Wow. Okay. So the tall poppy syndrome does seem to be strong. You've kind of proven his point. You should tell your kids the truth, says this text. So if they say they want to be an F1 driver at 7, you need to say there are 20 seats. What are the chances of a kid from New Zealand making it? Well, Liam Lawson did.
4: Yep.
2: And he's just had his fourth consecutive lot of F1 points and overnight in the Austrian Grand Prix. In fact, he's just after eight Grand Prix in 2026, he's just 1 point behind the points he got all last season.
4: Yep.
2: He's sitting at 10th in the Drivers' Championship.
4: So if Liam can do it.
2: There's 2 years, 2.5 years. It was 2 years now he's been in F1 pretty much.
4: Yep.
2: That's amazing.
4: Yeah.
2: So what do you mean? Mm. And look, I've got a feeling he's making a bit of money. I know his contract isn't anywhere near the likes of Sir Lewis Hamilton or Max Verstappen, but there's a lot of other money being made around it as well.
4: Yep, he's doing all right.
2: So I don't know if you can say that his dream was stupid.
4: If you agree with that text, by all means, tell us, 92 92, and we're going to be having that discussion after 1 o'clock, 0800 80 10 80. Is Tall Poppy still alive and well in New Zealand? And do we crush dreams rather than pick people up? Keen on your views then. Right now, it is 27 to 1.
15: 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Rural never rests, and neither does Farmlands.
4: And back with us, Jess Davidson for thecountry.co.nz. Howdy, Jess.
6: Howdy, Tyler. And, I would agree, Tall Poppy Syndrome is definitely alive and well. And I noticed it very much so when I was working in the racing industry as a broadcaster. And I saw a massive difference when I went to the States to work for a track there where their regular presenters and announcers actually stepped aside to allow me to have a crack at it. And over there, if they see someone with some ability or talent, they put you on a pedestal and actually, you know, go out of their way to make things happen for people. Whereas here, it seems like we almost protect our own patch. And you can be good, but not too good, and only to a point. So
2: I found it quite
6: 100%. You know, it's such a different atmosphere over there where people actually boost each other up and back each other, and then we just chop them down. It's quite sad.
2: Speaking of pulling your head in, you want to talk about a beast that's basically a sheep that's sticking its head out too far. New Zealand's love affair with llamas. Pull your head in, llamas.
6: Yeah, well, it's a bit of a walk down memory lane. Now, Kim Ormond does regular articles that look back in time for thecountry.co.nz. So she looks back through old newspapers and what was happening. This week she stumbled upon an article from 1923. It was in the New Zealand Herald, and it spoke of a comprehensive collection of animals at Auckland Zoo. Now, several interesting beasts, quote unquote, it said, had just arrived from England, including polar bears, Indian panthers, and two Peruvian llamas. Now, the llamas were trained to saddle and were promoted to give rides to children around the zoo. But it wasn't until the 1980s that llamas actually started becoming popular on lifestyle blocks. They were only seen in zoos prior to that. Now it seems completely normal. I don't know about you guys, but driving past lifestyle blocks, you'll see llamas everywhere.
2: Yeah.
6: But back in some articles, they spoke of them being trained to pull carriages around the zoo. I don't know if that ever happened. They're used for fibre, so they're shorn around every 1 to 2 years, and each llama can produce 3 to 5 kg of soft fibre. But also, I didn't know this, they are fiercely territorial, and some farmers actually use them to guard lambing ewes against roaming dogs and predators. Mm. So I believe there's a small farm, it might be the inner city farm in Auckland actually, where they have used llamas in the past to stand guard of ewes and other livestock. And that's very similar to donkeys, because donkeys are also used as guard dogs effectively, because they absolutely hate anyone coming on their patch. So there you go. They do spit and bite, but they're very territorial.
2: But the big question is, what's the difference between a llama and an alpaca?
6: Oh, I knew you were going to go there.
4: Mm-hmm. Let's go, Jess.
2: I mean, I don't know.
6: I don't know, to be myself. I haven't really looked that up. But
2: right.
6: Yeah.
2: A llama's bigger.
6: I think there's a size difference.
2: Mm. Yeah, right.
4: Much longer neck.
2: Yeah.
6: Yeah, okay. Yeah, I don't know.
2: We'll look into
6: I'm giving them a wide berth all the time anyway, because llama spit is disgusting.
4: Mm, yeah, they have a good week.
2: Can a llama and an alpaca create an offspring?
4: Great question.
6: What would you... Well, probably.
2: Well, I'm sure I'm sure some of them have given it a go.
4: Yeah. Yeah.
6: Well, you can cross a horse with a donkey. Yeah. That's where you get a mule. So yeah. Okay. I would imagine so.
2: We'll look into some of these facts for you, Jess.
4: Yep. We'll do some investigating.
6: Do my job for me, please. Yeah. Yep,
4: absolutely. We can do that. Jess, thank you very much. You have a great afternoon. We'll see you back here tomorrow.
6: Sounds good.
4: That is Jess Davidson for thecountry.co.nz. Up next, New Zealand Herald business reporter Tom Rennell is in, and gym magnate and former Olympian Les Mills has passed away, so we'll tell you more about that next. 23-1.
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34: I don't reckon opportunity will hit 5% this election. 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The closer we get to the election, this fascination, this honeymoon, if you will have worn off.
35: Saturday night TV1's news bulletin, 15 minutes. That's for a war. That's for an earthquake with mass destruction. Not somebody who got spanked 5-1 and is going home at the first opportunity.
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4: 20-1.
2: Llamas are much larger pack animals with long banana-shaped ears and coarse hair. Oh. Alpacas are smaller, are bred primarily for their soft fleece and feature short, spear-shaped ears and blunt faces. I forgot to look up whether they can have offspring together.
4: Mm. A blunt face. Poor old alpaca. Imagine someone is saying you've got a blunt face.
2: Can llama and alpacas breed? Yes, llamas and alpacas can breed. There you go.
4: All right.
2: And their offspring is known as a horizu.
4: Oh, okay.
2: Yeah.
4: There you go. There's some good research right there.
2: All right.
4: All right. It is 19-1, and in studio is Tom Rennell, New Zealand Herald business reporter. G'day, Tom.
37: G'day, guys. I was going to say lapaca. Is that a better combination name?
4: Lapaca.
2: Oh, lapaca.
4: Yeah, I like that.
37: I mean,
2: lapaca.
37: It's a llama.
2: Yeah.
4: Okay.
37: Who knows?
4: I think you're onto something there.
37: There you go.
4: Yeah. Hey, this is quite significant news. Gym magnate and former Olympian Les Mills. He has died, age 91. What can you tell us?
37: Yeah, so sort of tragic news, unfortunately. Les Mills, obviously a very, very famous New Zealander, former Olympian, as you said. He competed at 4 Olympic Games and 4 Commonwealth Games over multiple decades through athletics and shot put and discus. He even held a national shot put record in New Zealand for 44 years, which is significant even of itself. He's unfortunately died peacefully at home, surrounded by his family, his son Philip and his daughter Donna and his daughter-in-law Jackie. He also served as mayor of Auckland from 1990 to 1998 as well. Oversaw the construction of the America's Cup Village, the Sky Tower, which is sort of amazingly significant in itself. And then he also spearheaded a lot of sort of green initiatives across the city as well. So, yeah, very sad news.
2: Yeah. And what's the reaction from the public been like, Tom?
37: Yeah, so it's flooded in since the news sort of broke. His son Philip said that his father always wanted to help others throughout his life, and that his spirit is just going to continue to live on through those gyms throughout the world, and that that message he's inspired. And Auckland Mayor Wayne Brown said that a mighty totara had fallen, which I think is a pretty beautiful way of putting it.
2: Yeah, I mean, there's not a lot of people that wouldn't have experienced something to do with, you know, his life, Les Mills, whether it's his athletic career or his political career or his gyms. I mean, most people have had a Les Mills membership at some point, haven't they?
37: I was going to say, like, there's connection through every sort of generation over the past 90 years or so. All have had a connection to Les Mills. So, yeah, massive, massive loss.
4: Yep. And we're going to be talking about that after 2 o'clock. What did he mean to you if you had any dealings with Les Mills, but also his gyms in general? What impact did he have on the country? That is after 2 o'clock. Tom, really good to see you, mate.
37: You too.
4: Have a great afternoon. That is Tom Rennell, business reporter for the New Zealand Herald. Time to talk entertainment and lifestyle news with Beth Haviland. G'day, Beth.
0: G'day.
4: So Kate Middleton has completed a mountain climbing challenge to raise funds for a cancer charity.
0: Yeah, it looks like it was quite a full-on one as well. So it's called the Three Peaks Challenge. It involves climbing the highest mountains of England, Scotland and Wales within 24 hours. And the highest of them is about 1,344 metres. So in total, Kate trekked for 23 miles, climbed 3,000 metres in total, and she did it all by herself.
2: Oh, good on you, Kate. And Courtney Cox has reportedly split with Johnny McDade.
0: Yeah.
2: After more than a decade together.
0: Yeah, that's
2: right. I didn't even know they were together.
0: Well, yeah, it's been very, I think they've kept it pretty low key. So they're actually thought to have split up last year because they'd sort of started living different lives, growing apart. It's, soft launching a breakup, if you ask me.
2: So this is my favourite friends in order. Rachel, Joey, Monica, Chandler, Phoebe, Ross. But that's out of step with polling, which has it. Chandler, Joey, Rachel, Phoebe, Ross, Monica.
4: Right. Monica,
0: I've
4: right
0: never
4: down the
0: made
4: bottom.
0: It through more than one episode of Friends.
2: Really?
0: I'm really sorry to say.
4: Beth.
0: Yeah.
4: Come on.
2: I think we can all agree Ross sucks.
4: Yeah.
0: Yeah, that's what I got from it as well.
4: Yeah.
0: Just that little bit.
4: Beth.
2: Oh, Tom likes Ross.
4: You're a Ross fan.
37: I mean, like, his lows are incredibly low, but his highs are also incredibly funny.
4: That's probably quite true. Fair, actually.
37: My sandwich will live on.
2: Yeah, that's true. The tanning one and also the pivoting one. Yeah, there's been some Ross moments.
0: Maybe I do have to watch it.
4: Yeah, absolutely. Beth, thank you very much. You have a great afternoon.
0: Cheers, you too.
4: See you back here soon. That is Entertainment with Beth Haviland. Coming up next, Dean McLaughlin, Chat Sport, and a Mitchell Tun puts Black Caps in the box seat versus England. We'll tell you more about that next 12:45. Woo!
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4: News Talk ZB, it is 12 to 1 in studio. Dean McLaughlin to chat sport. G'day, Dean.
10: Greetings, Earthlings. You well?
4: Yeah, very good, mate. So let's have a chat about the Black Caps. So Mitchell Tun puts them in the box seat versus England.
10: He was amazing. 13 times he got hit on the body or gloves, trying to go forward to Jofra Archer and then finding it around his ears. It was just so impressive. He's so gutsy, just like Dad, who obviously was an All Black. He wouldn't have looked out of place on a rugby field after coming off and having 13 bruises. So, yeah, 100 off 241 balls for him put us in a real winning position. We need 6 wickets. They need 270 runs.
2: Rough.
10: And I know whose side I'd rather be on.
2: Mm. Yeah, well, sounds like Ben Stokes doesn't want to be on the English test side anymore. He's a strange time to announce your retirement. What's going on there?
10: It was. I think it was a big... up yours to right. The establishment, to the ECB, the England Cricket Board. He's obviously not happy at the way that he was treated after the first test where he was suspended for breaking curfew. And he's obviously decided enough's enough. But it was interesting when he told his team pre-match, he did say the reasons will come out. And I just think he's going to unload. He will unleash soon. And Brendan McCullum could very well be in that firing line.
4: Right. Sounds like it could get pretty spicy, that one, but it was pretty full on. Liam Lawson banks the fourth straight points finish in Austria.
10: Yeah, how cool. His fourth consecutive race where he has been amongst the points. I can't get over his mental resilience. Like last week, it was so much chatter about he was going to be ditched by the Racing Bulls team. And he just continues to go out there and perform and finish higher up than his teammate. If they want somebody that's prepared to give their all for their team, whatever the circumstances, just keep on keeping on. He's their man, and I can't believe they want to let him go.
2: Yeah, well, you know, all the Red Bull bosses were there because it was on their home track. So, you know, he across the whole weekend, he, you know, certainly put a good case for himself forward, didn't he?
4: Yeah.
2: Fantastic. But also, Max Verstappen crashing in qualifying and then coming from fifth to second and really
10: putting the pressure on George Russell. So he did.
4: He's incredible.
2: I thought it was a fantastically entertaining
10: race. It's his home
2: track,
10: really, though. Yeah. It's good to see him doing well there. And it's interesting, they're coming up to the summer break, and apparently in his contract, if he's not in the top two by that stage, he's free to go wherever he wants, and that's likely to be the case. Whether he goes or not, still to be determined.
2: Well, there's some McLaren rumours floating around.
4: Yeah.
2: And the Netty. How about that? The heard of the 2025 final defeat spurs the Mystics to an ANZ Premiership title.
10: Look, they did so well. I love the Mystics. They are such a professional organisation. Earlier in the week, assistant coach Rob Wright, in an interview, was asked about the state of the competition, and he let go with a few home truths that sort of put them offside with Netball New Zealand, and you know, they're sticking up for their players and for the rest of the competition that still don't know what's happening next year. Oh, my gosh. You know, all these players have gone off contract now and they still don't know if they've got a job for the future. So the fact that they were prepared to stand up for their convictions during a grand final week and walk the walk, I'm so impressed and proud of the Mystics. And, you know, if they do want to go and play in Australia and can make the grade there, although I don't think Australia can afford to expand the competition to us, they deserve it.
2: Yeah, good on them.
4: Yep, absolutely. And finally, NZR lock in a trio of All Blacks versus Wallabies, Anzac Day test, but we don't get one.
10: Yeah, Brisbane's come up with the money, so they're going to get them next year, 2029 and 2031. What a time to be a Queenslander, eh? With the Rugby World Cup next year, and you've got the Olympics coming in the early 30s. Do you just want to chip in and maybe buy a rental property there, guys? And, and then we can hang out there every time there's a major sporting event.
4: Like the sound of that, mate.
10: It's a no-brainer, though, isn't it? And I think there will be some Super Rugby teams saying, oh, it's too disruptive. But, you know, it's just like having a bye week. You know, everyone's going to get a bye week. We've got to do the right thing via the sport. And if you want to compete in Australia against league and AFL and whatnot, this is the sort of thing you need to do.
4: Yeah,
2: but as a New Zealand fan, you go, come on. You know, you guys are up against it with rugby at the moment in New Zealand. Flick us a bone, you know?
4: Yeah, 100%. Dean, thank you very much, mate. You have a great afternoon.
10: It's a joy being here. I look forward to chatting with you guys after I've been down in Christchurch to that new stadium seeing the All Blacks play France this weekend.
4: Good. You're welcome anytime, mate. That is Dee McLaughlin with Sport. It is 7 minutes to one.
2: Show off.
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4: News Talk ZB, it is 5 minutes to one after 1 o'clock. Kiwi Formula One superstar Liam Lawson, he's opened up in a new podcast. That's the High Performance Podcast. He's talked about everything from his Red Bull exit, along with where his self-belief comes from, and to ignoring people who said Formula One was impossible. But he also talked about something we're going to chat about after 1 o'clock. Here it is.
17: There's so much negativity in New Zealand, especially where, like, if you're a kid, like, I go to a go-kart track now and you know, kids, you know, want photos and autographs and stuff like that, and I'll ask them, what do you want to race? And they, like, honestly, a seven-year-old kid will tell me, oh, I want to be a Formula One driver like you, but it's too hard, you know, it's too impossible, you know, my dad told me it's too expensive. And I'm like, you're 7 years old, you know, you can't, as much as something is very hard and very unrealistic, I feel like it's a terrible mindset or terrible thing to teach your son to have that mindset.
2: Craig does not agree. He says, guys, the reality is most people don't have the ability to sell their house and pour their entire income into funding their kids into a go-karting junior formula racing dream. Only one to three new drivers worldwide make it into F1. That's from Craig. Yeah, but just because you don't make it all the way doesn't mean that you won't have experienced amazing things on the journey and learnt a lot, and who knows what opens up. Things open up when you try and do things. when you give something 100%, there's a lot of other lessons you learn in the middle.
4: Yeah. What do you say? 0800 80 1080 is that number to call, and 9292 is the text number. News, sport and weather coming up with Wendy Petrie. 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
25: It's 1 o'clock. I'm Wendy Petrie. Climate activist Mike Smith is filing fresh High Court proceedings challenging the government's incoming amendment bill. The amendments to the Climate Change Response Act would prevent tort-based climate litigation. Jordan Dunn has more.
26: Announcing the bill, Justice Minister Paul Goldsmith expressed his intention to stop Mike Smith's claim against our six largest greenhouse gas emitters. Smith's new proceedings accuse the government of acting with an improper purpose, intending to disrupt an ongoing court process. He says the decision was made with input and consultation from defendants in the case, without also considering him.
25: An Auckland Christian sect leader has been found guilty of the manslaughter of a follower whose body was found floating in rubbish bags and faces up to life imprisonment alongside his wife. Ore was Kai Zhao Liu and Lun Yui Zhao were arrested in 2024 after 70-year-old Shu Lai Wong was found in Gulf Harbour. Kate Rickard has more.
27: Liu's been found guilty on charges including kidnapping, manslaughter and misconduct with human remains. Zhao's been found guilty on four charges, also including manslaughter. Liu's parents were also found guilty, his mother of kidnapping and his father of misconduct with a corpse. Sentencing set for August.
25: A beneficiary advocate says ACT's welfare policies lack compassion and understanding. The party's proposed changes include giving work-ready job seekers payment cards issued after 4 months. They'll buy essential items but block spending on alcohol, gambling, tobacco and cash withdrawals. Advocate Kay Brereton says money management disempowers people on benefits who are capable of doing it themselves.
0: Think about someone who's 55, they've just been made redundant, they can't find a job within 4 months, and so they're on money management. They're grown-ups.
25: The Wellington City Missioner says the government should consider alternatives before cutting emergency housing. In 2024, the coalition set a 2030 target of lowering numbers by 75%. Documents released to TVNZ under the Official Information Act show social development ministry managers are individually assessed on meeting the targets. City Missioner Murray Edridge says removing housing doesn't reduce people's need for help.
1: If you're going to take away the emergency housing, something better needs to be put in its place, and there's no evidence that's been done to date.
25: Gloria Vale has opened its doors in a new documentary. Dame Julie Christie's three-part Devotion, The Gloria Vale Story, is airing this week. It features interviews with current and former members, as well as outside voices, as heard in the trailer.
3: The narrative is we are a cult.
5: No, I'm doing this out of my own free will.
25: The Rangitike town of Taihape, south of Waiuru, will run dry tonight in a rare full town water shutdown. A pipe's being replaced overnight on Ruru Road, one of two main feeds between 9 p.m. and 1 a.m. The district council says residents should stock up on water and avoid running hot water cylinders dry. Auckland's mayor has marked the passing of his 1990s predecessor, Les Mills Sr., who's died aged 91. Mills was mayor for much of the 90s and an Olympian who founded international brand Les Mills with 12 gyms now nationwide. Wayne Brown says another tūtura has fallen and he's thinking of the family.
6: In News Talk ZB Sport, Shane van Gisbergen's reaffirmed his title as king of the NASCAR road courses. The Kiwi led for most of the 110 laps around Sonoma Raceway, but lapped cars allowed Chase Briscoe to close the gap and be on his bumper for the final corner. Van Gisbergen says the slowpokes made his drive much more difficult, but made his eighth NASCAR win even sweeter.
7: They were wobbling all over the track and putting dust, and I just kept struggling, you know, and Chase was just really, really good. So, yeah, a couple more laps, we would have had some problems.
6: Motorsport with CRC's Vapor Rust now in a new dip basket canister. To a dimly lit 18th green at the TPC River Highlands Golf Course in Connecticut.
8: To force a sudden death playoff tomorrow morning. No doubt about it.
6: World number one Scotty Scheffler's match Victor Hovland's closing par to send the Travelers Championship to a fifth day on Sky Sport. The pair have both finished on 21 under par, completing their rounds at almost 8:30 at night local time after an earlier delay due to dangerous weather. Ryan Fox produced a 3-under-par effort to finish at even par for the tournament in a tie for 66th. Canadian football coach Jesse March believes his team are nationwide heroes after a 1-0 win over South Africa in the first match of the Football World Cup's knockout stage. Canada will tackle either the Netherlands or Morocco in the round of 16 in Houston. And Marsh says the big-time sudden-death matchup is exactly what he wanted.
9: We're going to be ready to throw everything at a giant, right? Maybe it's Netherlands, maybe it's Morocco, but this is what I wanted. I wanted this team to show that they deserve the right to go after a giant, and that's what we're going to do.
6: A second Price is Right for the Warriors, who've signed Riley Price, the son of club legend Steve Price, to a 2-year deal starting immediately. I'm Dean McLaughlin. That's News Talk ZB News and Sport with Fisher Funds, New Zealand's most trusted KiwiSaver provider. 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
30: The Met Service forecast for all of New Zealand, Northland to Taranaki, including the Central High Country and also the Coromandel and the Bay of Plenty, fine with isolated showers. Gisborne and Hawke's Bay, showers. Whanganui to Kapiti Coast, cloudy periods with isolated showers. Wairarapa and Wellington, showers. Nelson to Westland, fine. Marlborough to Canterbury, including North Otago, mostly cloudy. The remainder of Otago, Southland and Fiordland, areas of cloud. And to the Chatham Islands, partly cloudy with isolated showers.
36: 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Matt Heath and Tyler Adams Afternoons. 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
2: A very good afternoon to you. Welcome into the show. 7 past 1 on your Monday afternoon. Matt Heath, how are you doing?
4: I am doing very well. Thank you, Tyler Adams. Welcome to the show, everyone. 0800 80 10 80 is the number to call. 9292 if you want to text us.
2: Now, a quick question for you, Matt Heath, and for our audience. Apropos of nothing, but how many appliances is too many appliances when it comes to the kitchen bench space, do you think? The reason I ask this is right now we are operating, so I'm going to run you through it. So we've got the kettle. We've got the sandwich press. We've got the coffee machine that you gifted us. Beautiful wee coffee machine.
4: Oh, yeah. We're still going all right?
2: Still going all right. We've got the air fryer, and we've got the smoothie maker. So that's taking up a lot of valuable real estate on the bench. I've got multi-plugs operating out the wazoo. But here's my problem, that I need to get rid of one of those things, and here's what I suggested, because we've got the coffee maker, and that's working beautifully. I suggested
4: that would be disrespectful to me if you took that off the bench because I gave it to you as a gift.
2: No, that is working a treat and really enjoying that coffee. But here's what I've suggested. The kettle's got to go. The kettle has
4: bench because I gave it to you as a gift.
2: No, that is working a treat and really enjoying that coffee. But here's what I've suggested. The kettle's got to go. The kettle has to go. I no longer have

0: and you do them out of love and responsibility and all those kind of things, can lead to a very, very happy life, Steve.
1: Well, there's nothing wrong with what you said before, which is coming right back to the beginning. My aim was to say there's nothing wrong with teaching kids to be good people.
0: Yeah.
1: Just be a good person. You know, be the best you can be. Give what you want to go at a go, but that still requires parental assistance. Let's face it, all kids are blank slates. If they don't get taught you can strive for something and achieve, then they're never going to believe that in anything they do.
0: Yeah. Good on you, Steve.
2: What a great call. Just on that, you're talking about David Bowie. I saw a quick interview with Steven Spielberg on the red carpet. He's got this new movie, Disclosure Day, out, and the interviewer asked him, how do you live a happy life? And that is exactly what he said. He said, how do I live a happy life? Spend more time with my kids and my wife, and that is it. I thought, from a guy like Steven Spielberg, you know, he could have said all manner of things, that the ability to do the art that he genuinely loves and to make movies and to have that ability. But he went back to just spending more time with the family. That's how you have a happy life.
0: This text says, what about stepbrothers? You can't be a dinosaur. That's a very good point. We might play that audio as well. Yeah. We've got a bunch of audio that we're building up that we need to play.
2: You lucky buggers, it is 2:15.
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14: 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According to the agreement signed between Israel and Lebanon, Israel can stay in Lebanon. So there's some contradiction here.
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2: 2:18, so are we a bunch of dream salters in New Zealand, as in salting the earth and destroying the poppy before it can even grow?
0: And we had a text before, I think it was Ben, I mean a caller before Ben, who was talking about how the dream salting isn't just in sport, it's also in art, which made me remember that Liam Lawson also is quite a talented guitarist.
2: Right.
0: And here's some audio from his high school when he was, his primary school when he was 10 years old, playing a song that he wrote on guitar on stage for his school. Listen to this.

0: private. When we were looking at it, we had to make prior appointments plenty of times in advance, says this texter. It turned out that the fact it had two driveways and was somewhat like a McDonald's drive-through, and it doubled as a brothel when they were illegal in New Zealand. And what gave it away, but didn't make me think it at the time, was the jumbo box of prophylactics in the cupboard.
1: Oh, wow, okay.
0: But the man who sold it to us was in his late 70s.
1: Okay.
0: Oh. Right, so a house of disrepute.
1: Yeah.
0: Do they still refer to brothels now that is it's legal? As a house of disrepute.
1: What's the opposite of disrepute? Just repute? A house of repute?
0: A house of repute.
1: Yeah. 0800 80 10 80. I will say, I actually think there's a lot of people that have purchased homes that were formerly brothels. I've heard about it a couple of times, a couple of occasions that said, hey, this used to be a brothel.
0: Does it matter what your house previously used to be? Mm. I've got a friend who bought a house in Ponsonby, and it's this big, beautiful house now, but it used to be a boarding house.
1: Right.
0: And when he went and first looked at the house, the reason why he bought it was it just had a great, great vibe.
1: Mm-hmm.
0: But then he was reading a book on famous New Zealand murders, and as he was reading it, he just happened to have the description, and the author was talking about looking over a fence, and he was like, "This is my house." So he discovered that his house had this quite horrific criminal history.
1: Mm.
0: But that hasn't bothered him ever since. And it's funny, people talk about a vibe in a house, but his vibe was always, this place is just felt so good when I first walked in.
1: It's a lovely home. It's just had a couple of murders in it.
0: Yeah, so does it matter the history?
1: Because
0: sometimes it can be a really positive history, and you want to preserve it, like this case.
1: Mm-hmm.
0: But sometimes it can be an incredibly negative history, and you don't want nothing to do with it.
1: Yeah, if you've bought a house with a dark history, we want to hear from you. 0800 80 10 80 is the number to call, and 9292 is the text. It is 11 past 3.
0: Ooh, this is a pretty scary text that's come through that I'll read next. Whoa.
1: Well, that sounds juicy.
0: Mm.
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11: 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ASB Chief Economist Nick Tuffley on why the job numbers are improving, and the Anzac rugby tests are locked in. 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
0: This texter says, it's ill repute, Matthew. 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
9: 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Giving it to you straight on Heather Duplessy-Allen Drive with One New Zealand. 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
10: It's 5 o'clock. I'm Wendy Petrie. The Infrastructure Minister says the fast-track bill is letting major projects get consents in a fraction of the usual time. The law introduced in 2024 streamlines resource consents and other approvals for infrastructure and development projects. Since then, 24 projects have been approved and 82 more are at various stages. Chris Bishop says on average a project takes 117 days to get approval, significantly faster than before.
11: The Ports of Auckland, for example, estimates it would have taken 5 years for their project to receive approval. That's underway right now, and there's many other examples.
10: The Prime Minister is remaining reticent about accusations against the country's top cop. The Police National Integrity Unit and IPCA are looking into historic sexual allegations from Police Commissioner Richard Chambers' former partner. Police Minister Mark Mitchell says he's aware of two separate complaints. Chris Luxon says he can't comment on the allegations, but he has confidence in Chambers and the police force.
12: There's 10,000 men and women out there every day putting their lives on the line for New Zealanders and keeping the community safe. They're doing an exceptionally good job.
10: It could be a good time to get construction projects done with costs stabilising and fuel prices falling. New figures from QV Cost Builder Construction Database show minimal changes in key prices across the country. Diesel has dropped another 6.5% in price, but it is still 50% higher than at the start of the year. QV spokesperson Martin Bissett says work is still hard to find.
13: The builders are being competitive because they want to get the work. I'm quite certain that you're going to get quite a fair and reasonable price.
10: A beneficiary advocate is labelling ACT's welfare ideas phenomenally expensive and bureaucracy building. The party wants state-employed doctors to issue health and disability benefits. Leader David Seymour says GPs are sometimes pressured by aggressive behaviour and packed waiting rooms to sign off patients as unfit for work. But advocate Kay Brereton says only one government-approved doctor services the entire Nelson-Tasman-Marlborough-West Coast region.
14: It's actually the unwell person who travels to the doctor rather than the other way round, and quite possibly that the sick person won't actually be able to get there without a whole lot of support.
10: Concern supermarket loyalty cards could push prices higher. Consumer NZ says things like Foodstuffs Club Plus and Woolworths Everyday Rewards let them track individual shopping habits, including clues on what people will spend. has found price discrepancies for same products. Research head Gemma Rasmussen says the market needs to work in Kiwis' interests.
15: Our concern is that we have seen dynamic pricing roll out in other countries. The major supermarkets now have a lot of data and there's nothing to really stop them from rolling this out.
10: Foodstuff says it's wrong to claim it uses loyalty data to charge customers differently and doesn't do it or intend to. Woolworths says it doesn't use dynamic pricing and has no personalisation in its prices. Boots are on the ground in Southland to build a new space HQ by early next year. The $4.55 million Space Operation New Zealand project near Bluff includes a multi-purpose facility at the Awarua Satellite Ground Station. Regional Development Minister Shane Jones says Awarua is already critical for and this expansion will enable further growth.
16: In News Talk ZB Sport, the sole survivor of Scott Robertson's ill-fated All Blacks coaching team is stoked with the direction of Dave Rennie's new crew. Forward coach Jason Ryan has revealed his role has changed a bit, with senior assistant coach Neil Barnes taking on some line-out attack and defence responsibilities. Ryan says the new coaching group with Mike Blair overseeing the attack and Tana Umanga the defence is interlinked more, and he's sweet with that.
17: We're all doing a little bit of ball carry and breakdown and helping Tana with little D-drills. We're sort of across everything, and that's how Renz likes it.
16: International rugby coverage with Access Solutions, elevating you and your business to a higher level. The New Zealand Netball Players Association has urged Netball New Zealand to bring them and the players into discussions about the future of the ANZ Premiership. Association General Manager Pippa Moore says the lack of clarity around the league's future is taking a toll on the players, and they have a part to play in finding solutions.
18: We see that in the way that they articulate how they're feeling, their thought, the professionalism that they display on the court, off the court, the way they train. Just continue to bring us in, work with the players, work with the teams, let's do it all together, figure out a way forward.
16: Beatrice Faamuina has paid tribute to former coach Les Mills, who's passed away aged 91. Mills claimed Commonwealth Games discus gold in 1966 and silvers in 1958 and 1970, alongside shot put silver in 1966 and bronze in 1970. Faamuina believes the man who coached her to New Zealand's first ever World Athletics Championship gold built the basis of the country's track and field success.
19: He really understood what it was to be exceptional and seeking, you know, wise counsel and wisdom from others to pursue the best of the best. That was what it's like to be coached by such an incredible man.
16: I'm Dean McLaughlin. That's News Talk ZB News and Sport with Fisher Funds, New Zealand's largest specialist KiwiSaver provider. It's 5 past 5. Heather Duplessy-Allen is next.
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21: The Met Service forecast for all of New Zealand, Northland to Taranaki, including the Central High Country and also the Coromandel and the Bay of Plenty, fine with isolated showers. Gisborne and Hawke's Bay, showers. Whanganui to Kapiti Coast, cloudy periods with isolated showers. Wairarapa and Wellington, showers. Nelson to Westland, fine. Marlborough to Canterbury, including North Otago, mostly cloudy. The remainder of Otago, Southland and Fiordland, areas of cloud. And to the Chatham Islands, partly cloudy with isolated showers.
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22: Good afternoon. I've got good news for you on the petrol price. The average price of 91 is now officially under $3 a litre for the first time in more than 3 months. Gasby has it at $2.99. AA's fuel spokesman Terry Collins is with us. Hey, Terry.
23: Yeah, hi, Heather. How are you?
22: I'm well, mate. Is it surprising to you how quickly this has come below $3 again?
23: Not surprising how quickly it's got below $3. I'm surprised that the price of crude oil's dropped 10% in a week, down to around about $72. And that's for August futures. So it looks like this good news is going to continue through July and into August.
0: How far is it going to go down yet?
23: I think you're going to be closer to $2.50 than $3, somewhere in between. What we're seeing now is big specialing, particularly tomorrow, Tuesday, and on Thursdays. So you could see a difference of 50 cents a litre, depending on where you fill up. So my advice to your listeners, if you all go look for the cheapest place, you'll force all the other prices down as well.
0: Oh, how good. Now, as it tracks down, is it going to hit a floor that's slightly higher than what it was pre-war because of the damage to the infrastructure?
23: Yeah, well, not for a variety of reasons. It was around about a week before Christmas, it got below $60. That's the cost of production for the shale oil. So they weren't even breaking even on that one. Around about $80 is that mark they try to go for. We're sitting a little bit under that now. But to keep the prices from being even more ridiculously high, they had to exhaust some of the reserves. They've got to now replenish that. So that'll be putting some demand on, not just everyday demand, but filling back up the tanks in case something else happens again. And so that's going to keep a little price pressure upwards. I see it getting a lot better. I don't see it getting as good as it was at the end of the year. So not so bad. Probably the other indicator is the family support package, for about 143,000 people with kids. It needs 4 weeks of fuel under $3 before that comes off. I'm pretty confident that it's going to be off at the end of July, and it'll obviously save the government some money as well.
0: Yeah, good stuff, eh? Now, listen, explain to me why Wellington's so much cheaper than everywhere else.
23: We've got some great little competition here with the low-cost operators. We've got Seaview Road. They're all lined up in a row. The moment somebody drops a price, everybody follows it quickly because they're all competing for volume, that's what I'm saying to your listeners. Get the cheap one. You force the guy up the road to go to drop his price as well because he needs to compete with you.
0: How good is that? Hey, thank you, Terry. Appreciate it. Terry Collins, AA Fuel spokesperson, coming up 10 past five.
9: Heather Duplessy-Allen.
0: And as if the good news doesn't end, I've got more good news for you. The job market seems to be improving, but only very slowly. This is according to Stats New Zealand's Phil Jobs Growth. It's up 0.3% in May and across the year up 0.6%. Nick Tuffley is ASB's chief economist and with us. Hi, Nick.
1: Hello there.
0: Does this look to you like a trend?
1: Well, yes, we are seeing signs that those jobs are starting to pick up. It is very gradual, but you can see sort of clearly from last year, as we're getting towards the end of last year, we started to get jobs growth creeping up, and it has continued, like even last month, despite all the, I guess you could say, challenges we've been dealing with.
0: All right, how's it looking for Auckland?
1: Well, we do have quite a few regional disparities coming through. So Auckland, most regions we have started to see the job numbers coming up, but it's just more a case of we've had varying degrees of underperformance over the last couple of years. So Auckland's not one of your strongest markets. Wellington has sort of really been right at the back of the pack. It's bright lights like Canterbury and Otago, where we've actually been seeing decent jobs growth coming through.

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6: Heather, it's a full moon tonight. That's why the huddlers are so weird. Thank you, Greg, from Manga Kino. And Mark also backs it up with another text saying it's a full moon. I did actually, I looked up at the moon last night and I thought, okay, next couple of days with the kids is going to be a bit strange. Because it does weird things to the kids, eh? Makes them, their sleep goes funny, their behaviour is just a bit like off. I can see why. I reckon the werewolf is not a real, I mean, obviously the werewolf's not a real story whenever you've ever seen one, but I think it's supposed to be kind of like an analogy of what happens to your children in a full moon. Anyway, here, I've got a yarn for you. So I reckon what we need is to start a file, a Legend of the Day file. And the first entry will be today, Monday the 29th of June, and the legend of the day is the abandoned brewery in Wellington. Because this is what somebody texted me about earlier. They've posted a video being sarcastic at the Advertising Standards Authority because they make, what happened to them is they make beer cans with teddy bears on them, and it's a play on the words beer and bear. Beer bear. Some numpty went to Pack and Save Kilburnie, which is a well-known stomping ground for Wellington Karens who work in the public service and don't have enough work and knock off at 3 o'clock in the afternoon and go look for trouble. They go to Pack and Save Kilburnie. They saw the beer, they complained to the Advertising Standards Authority. They wondered if they met the criteria in the code that alcohol only be marketed to adults. I mean, swear to God, what they did is they looked at the beer can and went, it's got a teddy bear on it. They're pitching it to five-year-olds. Mm-hmm. The ASA has ruled in favour of the Karen. And so as a result, these guys are in trouble now for doing it. So they released a video taking them on.
7: I and Abandoned Brewery are deeply sorry for the irresponsible and selfish behaviour we've been engaged in. Thankfully, we've had our eyes opened by a single virtuous customer and the Advertising Standards Authority, my personal and favourite advertising industry regulator.
6: I feel like they feel about the ASA like we feel about the BSA. There'll just be one Karen who just ties you up knots for years, because this complaint is years old, by the way. Anyway, Nicola Willis, Finance Minister, is with us next. News Talk ZB.

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4: Give you the numbers really quickly. NZX 50 up 0.37% today. ASX 50 down 0.46 so far today. Barrel of Brent crude is costing you $72. That's pretty flat. $1 is worth 57 US cents, 82 Aussie cents, 50 euro cents, 43 UK pence and 91 yen. And right now it's 19 past six. And Shane Solly of Harbour Asset Management's with us. Hello, Shane.
6: How are you there?
4: So after that weekend and the US backing away from the escalation with Iran, how'd the markets react?
6: Yeah, look, it was a pretty wild sort of a day for markets. Certainly this reports the US and Iran have agreed to pause further military action and talk about negotiations tomorrow about Straits Hormuz. That really eased some concerns of further disruption. Saw investment sentiment improve. And just to put that in context, first thing this morning, there was a real worry that there was going to be, you know, higher oil prices, higher interest rates, and share markets down. We did actually see oil prices pop up this morning to $73.40 per Brent. As you said, it's back to where it closed on Friday. So New Zealand bonds, a couple of basis points up to 4.38. Actually still reasonable. New Zealand share market pushed up by Fisher & Paykel, A2 and Infratil. US share market futures, this is the indication of what we're expecting tonight or US time, are actually up 0.6%. One of the things, you know, there's certainly this geopolitical tension falling back is useful, but it's been about the AI trade has been a big pressure point for the US today. The Korean and Japanese markets, which are very tech heavy, they're flat. That's a good thing. They've been under the pump. They've been weak.
4: Yeah. So, yeah. So what is going on with the AI and the tech trade?
6: Yeah, a really good question. Certainly the AI, you know, that's includes semiconductors, the chips and tech hardware. It's a pretty crowded trade. There's a lot of leverage in parts of the trade. That means people are borrowing to really drive their investments in this space. It means that there's very small moves and expectations can really push the markets around. Last week it was pretty choppy. We saw earlier in the week chip makers that were rattled over returns. Are we going to see a decent return on all this billions of dollars being spent on artificial intelligence? And there's been a bit of regulatory pushback about who can use what models, what's called token discounting by some of the models. And there's been a few models that come out and they're doing things that all the flash ones can do for about half the price. So big changes. Then we saw Micron come out okay. And then the end of last week we saw Apple increased prices due to lack of chips. So really volatile. It's all about, you know, this tech sector, this AI trade has pushed up the US market. We know that narratives can change quite quickly in investments, and certainly just reinforces the need to keep diversified for investment strategies.
4: Yeah. Hey, can you explain to me just also what's been going on with the A2 Milk share price?
6: Yeah, speaking of rocket ships, look, it's up another 3% today to be up 39%. Over the month of June. It was under pressure. The share price was under massive pressure in April and May after China's regulators changed infant formula testing. This is obviously A2's key product, selling infant formula into China. Right, the Chinese regulators quite rightly stepped up their requirements on, you know, what was in those products or not. Vista's got quite worried about whether the A2 was going to be able to get product into China to meet the needs of consumers and whether they'd lose market share. What we've seen over the last few weeks is there's increasing evidence of improving availability of A2 infant formula in China. Indeed, over the weekend, there's a letter being circulated on Chinese social media, which is really important for A2 users, reassuring A2 users that the supply has been restored and that actually from mid-June completed its supply chain upgrade. So really important that they've actually managed this, taken the long, hard work of getting that supply chain right. A2 share price, as I say, up 39% month to date. It's still down 20% on where it was before it did its voluntary US IMF recall, infant formula milk, I should say, recall back in early April. So still a way below where it was before the initial recall.
4: Yeah. Hey, listen, Shane, thank you for running me through it. Appreciate it every week. Shane Solly of Harbour Asset Management. Motu Move. Do you know what I'm talking about if I say Motu Move? Do you know what that thing is? If you don't know what this is, you've got to get up to speed on it. It's the biggest shambles that's going on in the public sector. You think the biometrics thing with immigration is bad. I'm going to tell you about it before the end of the show. 6:23.
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4: Heather, I'm not a national voter, but their policies have me considering it. I'm not even a Luxon leadership fan. I thought about Opportunity Party, but they lost me when they adopted for the justice system, treating those under 25 as a minor. Labour seems incompetent. I voted for them before. While I love Winnie, I'm concerned about their competence as you get further down the party list. Cheers, Emma, mum of two werewolves. Heather, I've just stumbled across a funny new New Zealand satire channel on TikTok, which I thought you would find relatively amusing. Only two episodes up at the moment, but it's worth a look. It's called Beehiving Badly. Now, Sam, the producer, who sends me everything that's kind of like cool, because he's actually the only cool one in this whole team, let's be honest about it. He spotted it last week. He sent it to me. It's quite funny. It's South Parkish. It's Beehiving Badly, because I know you missed it the first time I said it. Beehiving Badly. And it's got South Park characters. You got Luxon, you got Winston, he's smoking a fag the whole time. You got David, he wants to cut everything. Nicola's there. Shane's there. He was doing a poo in the toilet in the one that I saw. Like, it's just stupid. It's South Park humour, but it was actually quite funny. It's not as funny as Luxury Marmite Sandwich, which I still think is the funniest thing that's come out on Instagram or on the online's re-New Zealand politics. But I reckon it's funny number two. 27 past six.
5: There's no business like show business.
4: Sounded like I was talking about the toilet, it did. Now, if you had an itch for more Stranger Things content, you're sort of in luck. Millie Bobby Brown and David Harbour, aka 11 and Hopper, are going to share the screen for Netflix again. They're going to play a father-daughter spy duo. Now, and they're going to fight terrorists. The reason this is interesting is because apparently there was a behind-the-scenes drama between the two of them. During last Stranger Things season, Millie Bobby Brown reportedly filed an internal workplace complaint against David Harbour. She claimed he was bullying and harassing her on set, and then they prompted a months-long internal investigation, blah, blah, blah. Nothing ever happened, and they had what they're calling a rupture and repair moment. Anyway, this thing is going to be written by Jack Thorne. Now, Jack is hot property. He wrote last year's biggest show, Adolescence. He wrote the new Lord of the Flies series. He wrote the Sherlock Holmes spin-off movies that Millie Bobby Brown stars in on Netflix. It's also being reported by A24, who make some pretty edgy, cool stuff. Being produced by them, sorry. So by all accounts, if you're into your Stranger Things and you're into any of the other things that I just named, keep an eye out for this one because it's going to be very good, apparently. Just by sheer dint of all the people who are involved in it. Now, Starlink taking over for the rural people as the internet provider of choice, taking over from Spark. We're going to talk next to tech commentator Bill Bennett. News Talk ZB.
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24: 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According to the agreement signed between Israel and Lebanon, Israel can stay in Lebanon. So there's some contradiction here.
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25: It's 6:30. I'm Wendy Petrie. A constitutional law expert says a lot would be going on behind the scenes if some government portfolios were merged. ACT's pledged to cull ministries from 43 to 19 and cut ministers from 28 to 18. Graham Edgeless says it's unlikely to save much money, with departments still needed to do the work.
26: It's a question of how much political oversight by one government minister do you want versus oversight by CEs or deputy CEs.
25: The police watchdog is investigating claims a senior officer used a police swipe card to help his family avoid media after his son's court appearance. Former soldier Joshua Ford was sentenced to 6 months community detention last week for grooming and coercing a teen into oral sex. Jamie Cunningham has more.
0: The 22-year-old had repeatedly promised to buy the victim a vape in exchange for the act. Ford's father is reportedly a detective inspector. Police Assistant Commissioner Jeanette Park says the matter has been referred to the IPCA and a confidential employment process is underway.
25: State Highway 25A, Kōpū Hikuwai Road, is blocked in Coromandel where a truck loaded with wood has gone up in flames near Thames. Fire and Emergency says it was called about the fire at 3:30pm. A man is in a serious condition and a woman injured after a high-speed crash at the West Coast Black Ball, allegedly after family violence. Emergency services, including a helicopter, were called to Atharo Road about 4 this morning. Senior Sergeant Mark Kerwood told the Grey Star the crash resulted when a person was followed from a rural property after a family violence incident. I'm Wendy Petrie. That's News Talk ZB News and Sport. It's 6:33. Heather Duplessis Allen is next.
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3: Here we go with Piney's Power Rankings for the week. Elliot Smith holding fort, the custodian of the Power Rankings role. I hold it very seriously. Where we rate the good, the bad, and the in-between of the sporting weekend. So, let's get into it.
2: 10.
3: The White Ferns bowing out of the T20 World Cup.
4: Title holders, New Zealand, have been knocked out. They have not been at their best in this tournament.
3: A meek end to their World Cup defence. We'll stick with cricket for number 9.
2: 9.
3: Down the back end of the rankings, Benjamin Stokes, a bizarre end to a special career.
5: Well, some absolutely stunning news here from Trent Bridge that Ben Stokes has announced his retirement from international cricket.
3: Retiring mid-test on quite a chaotic day of cricket.
2: 8.
3: Yeah, they're low. The All Whites are brutal into their World Cup campaign.
6: Belgium needed something, and tonight in Vancouver, they got just what they needed. They've beaten New Zealand by 5-1.
3: Thoroughly outclassed by Belgium.
2: 7.
3: Well, the Warriors played a pause in what might be the game of the season.
7: The Dolphins have gone up. They'll come from behind late, and they will count it down at Suncorp Stadium.
3: But unfortunately on the wrong side of the scoreboard, now heading into the bye this week.
2: 6.
3: Ireland cricket.
8: It's a win for Ireland, the greatest weekend in Irish cricket history. Ireland win by 1 run as Lorcan Tucker begins his reign with a stunning maiden series victory over India.
3: Quite incredible, a truly historic weekend for Ireland cricket, beating India in a T20 series and the women upsetting the West Indies at the T20 World Cup.
2: 5.
3: Liam Lawson.
9: On fire, bro, on fire, my car. I got fire. Come on, Axel. On fire.
3: Literally and figuratively, their 9th place in Austria. He finishes in the points for a 4th race in a row.
2: 4.
3: The Northern Mystics get this one.
10: The Northern Mystics are the 2026 ANZ Premiership champions.
3: Indeed, overcoming the disappointment of last season.
2: 3.
3: Elijah Just at 3.
11: Wood a natural target. Courtois punches.
12: Solid goal written, thumped in. And it's Elijah Just again for the All Whites.
3: Goals at the FIFA World Cup certainly hasn't hurt his stocks, and some chat that he might be on the radar of Celtic or Rangers or perhaps even somewhere bigger.
2: 2.
3: The Black Caps.
5: It's falling apart for England. Don't forget the work that New Zealand have put in today, that gritty 100 from Daryl Mitchell. And now the wickets for Folkes. First Stokes, then Bethel, and now Brook.
3: Yes, despite all the noise around that test match, they've delivered a professional display to give them a chance at a series win.
2: 1.
3: Number 1, Shane Van Gisbergen.
13: We're racing in wine country, and Shane Van Gisbergen is the toast of the town. He wins again at
0: Palmer.
3: He remains utterly the king of the street circuits in NASCAR. Indeed he does. Quite remarkable what he is doing on those street circuits. Look, it was a tough ask doing the power rankings, Andy. What did you make of that? Did I get it right? Did I get it wrong? What did you reckon?
14: I mean, there's many, many things to improve on. But if it was Stokesy, I'm glad it wasn't Ben Stokes, because by five, I wouldn't have anyone saying anything. There'd be no stings. Four wouldn't happen. Three, five would be the top. So thank you for staying for the full power rankings, Elliot. That's a commendable effort from you today, given everything else that's happened.
3: I appreciate that. Would you have had Vin Gisbergen at number one?
14: Oh, it's hard not to, I think. But, I mean, he's just getting too good at those. So I'd probably start I'll give him voters fatigue. What was number two?
3: It was the Black Caps. And then look, if they'd won, which they might do, I couldn't quite give it to them as yet, because they should win tonight, but they may not. So exactly. I'm in the business of completed results here, Andy.
14: Yeah, and I suppose Eli just has been harmed by the fact that they didn't win.
3: He has been. And look, the All Whites were lower. Eli Just, player of the tournament for New Zealand.
14: Would you
3: say
14: he just missed out on higher honours?
3: I wouldn't, but you can, Andy.
14: Well, he just did.
3: Yeah, I got it the first time, Andy. Thank you, as always, producer Andy. Appreciate it. Word from Bruce before we go to the break. Time for a brief comment on Liam Lawson's excellent F1 ninth placing. Has improved overall driving and ability to keep out of trouble. Cheers, Bruce. Agreed on all counts. That's why you got five in the power rankings. Appreciate that, Bruce. Text in on 9292. We'll take a break here on News Talk ZB. Eight away from eight. We'll wrap all it up after the break.
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0: Whales eating rays. Yes, I have looked at that. Thank you. But these things, the eagle ray is a new one to me. It's not something I've been familiar with, that word. I will keep you updated with news tonight too, also, for the next 3 hours, 50 minutes, or however long it is. So, yeah, I'm all about that. And if there is something different that you want to mention tonight, good. I can handle that. Anything at all, 0800 80 1080. Text on 9292. Halfway through the year, or tomorrow will be, or something like that, which is exciting. 18 past 8. Anything else you do want to mention, as I say, get through. I will look around for news too, and road closure and the like. But you might have some breaking news where you are. Don't hesitate to tell us what you've got and where that is. Oh, by the way, I've got a community in Baffled. We've got another story from Alexander of someone that continues to leave half-empty bottles of flavoured milk on top of a self-service pump at a fuel station. They can't even answer the problem with CTV. And it was a while ago, the story, they started popping up again, the milk bottles. Yeah. Different milks, all different milks licked on the top of a pump. So there we go. That's something you might want to ponder tonight, but get in touch if you want to be part of the show. By the way, Gillian, who found her medal on Friday thanks to help of the audience, she'd lost one of her father's Gallipoli medals, might have been grandfather's, and the audience found or suggested where it might be, and she kind of found that. She's having that framed or mounted. She says, Marcus, I've decided to get that medal framed or mounted. Thank you for your help on Friday. It was appreciated. Thought I'd let you know that I have been rung to do a political survey. It was surprisingly difficult to answer some of the questions, but nevertheless interesting. 20 past 8.
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0: then Sunday night, we would have a cellar. And the next night, we would have the cold meat that Mum had minced up. Because in those days, you used to get big legs of mutton or whatever it was. Anyway, she'd make a shepherd's pie. And then we'd have curried sausages. We would have some chops. And then we had chickens given to us, and we used to pluck the chooks. So we had chooks. And what else did we have? I'm trying to think now. But they used to know everything that we ate. And we ate good meals, wholesome meals. I think the problem today is the young ones don't know how to cook and economise. And there was not a lot of tinned food or pastas or anything like that around then. So, she used to make lovely stews. Yes, I'm trying to think.
1: Are you back in Christchurch now, Joy?
0: Yes, I am.
1: Okay, I'm going to leave it there, Joy, but nice to talk to you. Thank you. Thought there was another wicket in the cricket. There was an appeal, but it wasn't given. 15846 for this, hoping for victory. 16 past 11 o'clock. Roman's here at 12. We're talking about size of families, whether you'd rather be in a big family or a small family. Marcus, on the youngest of five, will be 81 in a few months. Eldest sister will be 90 a month later. We are all still alive. Marcus, the English team are known to be good batters right down to number 10. However, the way they are going currently seems to have us in the box seat. Dallas, cheers, Dallas. I grew up with eight brothers and sisters. Growing up, there was two kids in every bedroom. I never slept alone until I got married. 18 past 11.
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1: England need 211. 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There's, I'll keep you updated with that. 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
3: 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Morning, welcome to you. It's June the 30th, it's Tuesday. So many things to update you on. I'll keep you abreast of the cricket score. They've wandered off, sauntered off for cucumber sandwiches at this time. The forecast for you for today, for all of the North Island except Gisborne to Wairarapa. Fine apart from a few patches of morning cloud or fog and a possible shower about eastern Northland and Great Barrier Island. Gisborne, Hawke's Bay and Wairarapa, mostly cloudy with a few showers, clearing south of Napier by this afternoon. Nelson, also Marlborough, Canterbury, Otago and Southland, generally fine with areas of cloud or fog clearing this morning. Buller to Fiordland, cloud for your Tuesday, increasing as the day goes on. A few showers will develop. And the Chatham Islands, cloudy periods. The warmest place at the moment, Opotiki, 11. The coolest is Twizel, already down to -4.3.
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5: Ready or not.
3: Morning to you. It is Tuesday. Good to be here. June the 30th. I've actually just remembered I've got to pay a bill by today. Note to self, don't forget. 0800 80 1080 is a number not to forget. It's a free phone number. You won't get a bill. You can also text with a very small bill, 9292, and my email, roman@newstalkzb.co.nz.

0: Lots to get through this morning. Lots of critical news to catch you up on too. We've got some relatively new news, which I'll mention in just a moment. And the cricket, of course, an historic test match for us. The third of three. England currently 191 for 7 on a lunch break. Sushi for everyone. Looks like it's going to go very well for us. It's looking good. Just not for England. Ten past 12, a very good morning to you, and yeah, as I mentioned, lots of stuff to get through. A couple of significant deaths happened during the day as well yesterday, which I'll mention as well.
1: This is a Newstalk ZB developing story.
0: Yeah, so international media pointing out what's happening, of course, in Venezuela with the ongoing search for thousands of people, but some very strong aftershocks are being felt currently in Caracas, as they have confirmed that 1,500 people have been killed in the quakes, thousands, tens of thousands missing. But these very strong aftershocks are a real concern for people in Caracas, as you can imagine, such a built-up area. And in news that's just happened in the last 10 or 15 minutes, five people are reported dead in a shooting in northern Germany. It's the German town of Stade. And a male suspect has been detained, so it's unclear about motive or anything else. It's very early doors on that story. Five people dead in a shooting in northern Germany. Right, so the cricket, I'll tell you when they get back onto the field, and we hurtle towards success in that regard. In the meantime, though, do give me a call, 0800 80 1080 and 9292 on the text. You would have heard by now, I know Marcus was talking about Dame Penelope Keith. She's died at the age of 86, for those of us of a certain era, I guess, as in time frame, not mistake, of a certain era. We grew up watching her in a number of different things, and I can't recall too many of them, apart from The Good Life and To the Manor Born. And I think The Good Life was one of those shows that the whole family used to watch. I know my mother was a big fan, and it was kind of, there was all sorts of stuff in there. It was comedic, but it was also quite, I think the reason why it was so captivating was because there was nothing like on it, nothing like that stuff on the telly. People having an alternative lifestyle right next door to people who weren't. So the actress Dame Penelope Keith, best known for her roles in the 70s classic British sitcoms The Good Life and To the Manor Born, she's died at the age of 86. It's a good innings, isn't it? A statement released on behalf of her family says, "We're deeply saddened to announce that Dame Penelope Keith died peacefully while living with cancer at her home in Surrey, where she had lived for more than 50 years. So what do you remember about this? Described as an utter genius in terms of her comedic acting ability, what do you remember of Dame Penelope Keith? I can still remember her voice. I won't try and imitate it, but she had a very distinctive sound, didn't she? A broadcaster in Britain, Giles Brandreth, says that Dame Penelope was such a special lady, a wonderful actress, a real friend, so funny, so generous, and with the time she gave to good causes as well. Hers was indeed a good life." And speaking of good lives, or people who are trying to encourage people to have a good life, Les Mills, the four-time Olympian, Commonwealth Games gold medalist, former Auckland mayor and founder of the fitness empire, globally, by the way, too. He died yesterday at the age of 91. The Mills family confirmed his death, describing him as an absolute legend, a Kiwi icon who blazed a trail in sport, business, politics and life. Gee, he was a busy, busy man, wasn't he? He really was involved with so much. Leslie Roy Mills, MBE, CNZM. He was born on November the 1st, 1934. The death of his father led him to find solace in fitness, and he grew up to be an athlete that would represent New Zealand on the world stage for more than 10 years. He competed in the Olympic Games in 1960, 64, 68, and again in 1972. In the shot put, the discus, and he represented New Zealand at the Commonwealth Games across two decades. That would be almost unheard of these days, wouldn't it? His national shot put record, 19.81 metres, that stood for a whopping 44 years. Absolutely incredible. So two real talents there, gone, but certainly not forgotten. Real legacies, one globally. Actually, that's not fair. Both globally, when you think about it. And I've never been overseas and thought, oh, I'll pop into a Les Mills gym. But I'm sure if you're a member and have been, I've never been a member of a Les Mills gym. But you might want to talk about your connection to his empire or particularly to him, whether it was through sport or politics or other acts of benevolence, perhaps. He was involved with all sorts of things. 0800 80 1080 9292 to text. Yeah, it's quite extraordinary when you think about gyms that come and go. I can't tell you any of them, really, but I do all my, you know, weighty, fitnessy kind of skippity-skippity stuff. I do all that at home. I don't belong to a gym anymore. Actually, through the lockdowns, I decided, you know, weighty, fitnessy kind of skippity-skippity stuff. I do all that at home. I don't belong to a gym anymore. Actually, through the lockdowns, I decided to do my own thing, and

0: family members. Feel free to talk about that. Dame Penelope Keith. There's always a Kiwi that's bumped into someone famous. There's going to be someone between now and six who will ring up and say, or text, and say, yeah, I bumped into Penelope Keith in a pub in Surrey back in 1982. Had a pint of lager and a bag of crisps with Dame Penelope. There'll always be stories like that. I'm looking forward to hearing them. 0800 80 1080. 9292 on the text. Your connection to these great people, gone but certainly not forgotten. 191.47 with a target of 373. It's lunch and day five in the Test cricket. That whole Ben Stokes thing too, wow. What a weird thing to do in the middle of a Test match, right? 16 past 12.
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0: 18 past 12. They're just showing reruns of various test matches at the moment. A lot of Aussie versus England cricket, which is a bit strange, really. Shouldn't they be showing highlights of this particular test match or any test match between England and New Zealand? But that's not on at the moment because they're off having lunch. And once that gets underway, you'll know. I will tell you all about that. 0800 80 1080. The Good Life. Dame Penelope Keith dying at the age of 86. And Les Mills getting through to 91. Sounds like I'm giving you a cricket score, doesn't it? Quite good innings. Quite good. That sounds terribly condescending. Incredible lives, really. And incredible stickability. And a tenure in the things that they were involved with, politics and sport. I wonder how many, this sounds very ageist, but I wonder how many young people joining a Les Mills gym understand why it's called that and know much about the history of Les Mills. It's a good chance for you to remind people if you've got more that you want to add to the story of Les Mills. An incredible record. His record for the shot put standing for 44 years. And this is before, well and truly before, all the high-tech, high-performance, everything analysed by cameras and statisticians and high-tech nutrition, blah, blah, blah, gels and hydration. It was all just, I don't know, are you any good? Yeah, pretty good. All right, let's see how you go. And train hard, of course, but gee, things have changed now. Hi there, a man. Dame Penelope Keith was brilliant in The Good Life and To the Manor Born. Also, there was a TV sitcom where she played a grandma helping to bring up her grandkids, says Sonia. What was that called? Let me know. I've got two of the shows in the story here that she was synonymous with and famous for being part of, The Good Life and To the Manor Born. What was the one where she played a grandma helping with grandchildren? Which is pretty much everyone these days, isn't it? She's described as an utter genius.

0: novelists, broadcasters, other actors, politicians, all paying their dues and respectfully talking about her work. Now, if you haven't seen it, if you haven't seen The Good Life, then I think it's, I don't know, would it still be worth watching? There's plenty of people these days trying to live the good life or aspects of it. But she did become something of a real household name all around the place, I guess, but certainly here in New Zealand, playing Margot in The Good Life from 1975. She won a BAFTA, a TV award for the best light entertainment performance of 1977. The show followed Tom and Barbara Good, played by Richard Briers and Felicity Kendall, in their attempts to become self-sufficient by turning their suburban garden into an allotment and keeping animals, much to their neighbours' disgust. What kind of animals did they keep? Chickens? What else? The show was voted one of the UK's top 10 sitcoms of all time in a 2004 BBC poll. So it was obviously just better than good. The Good Life was obviously excellent. Otherwise, it wouldn't have held that place in that esteem for so long. The last episode of the first series in 1979 received almost 24 million viewers, the highest audience for any non-live event in British TV in the 1970s. That's huge. Isn't that incredible that that many people would tune in for something that wasn't even real? Maybe that's why they were tuning in. Reality can be pretty confronting, can't it? And then Dame Penelope Keith won another BAFTA TV award soon after, this time for Best Actress for The Norman Conquests and Saving It for Albie. I don't know either of those. If you've watched those, tell me about those. Her other sitcom credits in the 1980s and 90s included Executive Stress, No Job for a Lady, and Next of Kin. She did so many more things than The Good Life and To the Man Are Born. Lots of stuff. It's going to make a mark against these names because someone will ask me, what were those shows called? Just so I can find those again. The much-loved actress succeeded Laurence Olivier as president of the Actors Benevolent Fund after his death in 1989. And this century, working largely in theatre, she played Madame Akati in a 2004 production of Blythe Spirit and Lady Bracknell in a 2007 version of The Importance of Being Earnest. And she was made a dame in 2014 for services to the arts and charity. I think she would have been excellent to see on the stage. It's quite different for lots of reasons. Acting on the stage, you have to be far more demonstrable. Acting for television and movie, your reactions and actions are very small. So some people can do both very easily, some don't. The transition is not always easy. Les Mills. What's your connection to the Les Mills brand, the gyms, the man himself, his epic efforts representing New Zealand in sport, his mayoralty, all of that stuff? 0800 80 1080 9292 on the text. A couple of people on the text asking about those frequencies. It's not going to affect you if you don't live in Whangarei, Mid-Northland, the Far North, or Rotorua. There's going to be a little bit of maintenance at some point between now and 6 in the morning. Whangarei on 10:26 a.m. and 7:29 a.m. Mid-Northland, 12:15 a.m, Far North, 105.1 FM, Rotorua, 94.3 FM. At some point, they will not be there. They'll come back. They won't be off air for long. But if you find your frequency disappearing, either fiddle around with the dial, if you know you can pick up other cities and other towns' News Talk ZB frequencies, or just click onto iHeartRadio on your device and you can listen from there. 25 past 12, they're still having lunch. Oh, hang on. Are they walking back out? It would appear... No, they're not. No, they're just all showing reruns of all sorts of stuff. A target of 373. They're on 19147. 25 past 12.
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0: 27 past 12. Looking forward to seeing New Zealand win this cricket. I think it's going to be, well, it's going to be hugely significant for us. And just that, yeah, with the, oh, I don't know, yesterday with the captain resigning halfway through, announcing that, and then coming out and batting like a mad person. It was quite strange. The whole thing was very, very strange. And I thought upon reflection, the fact that he told his teammates before coming out and batting like that, and he told them in the changing room, but why do it during a test? Why not do it afterwards? It would just change the mindset of everybody, I would have thought, but I don't know. Alex Powell is writing a live blog on The Herald. He said he might pop in and have a bit of an update if he gets time. So we'll hear from Alex Powell, one of our good journalists here, writing for The Herald. It will just be an epic victory, won't it? It really will be a boost for New Zealand cricket. 0800 80 1080. If you want to talk about Barbara Good or Les Mills, more than happy for that. Roman, Barbara and Tom had chickens, pigs and a goat. Was it supposed to be a centralish London suburban property? Was it London? Also loved when Margot made Barbara sit on a piece of newspaper on her couch and she would tell Tom not to... And she would tell Tom not too vulgar in her posh tone. You might have missed a word out there, Sonia. I forgot about the sitting on the newspaper part. That is quite funny. So they had chickens, a goat and a pig. Was it London? I imagine it would have been. And it was quite suburban as opposed to rural, wasn't it? Now, something else and feel free to keep talking about that. I want to just pay respect to the great life and works of Dame Penelope Keith and also Les Mills, the legacy that he's left. I don't know why a gym would survive that long as opposed to those that pop up and then disappear again. There'll be any number of reasons why that's the case. The debt level going into it, the lack of a mission, or I don't know. It always seems with gyms these days to have the next best thing. I'm always intrigued by people when they say they're doing a blah, blah, blah class. Oh, what's that? And they go, oh, that's the new where we do this mad thing. And okay, whatever. One thing I've noticed with gyms when I'm driving past one in particular in relatively central Auckland, is that when you're looking in the big windows, the whole class are watching big screens. And I'm thinking, eh? You're paying a gym membership to be in a class with other people, to have an instructor on effectively a video telling you what to do. What's the point in that? Have I got that wrong? Is it still just as awesome as having an actual instructor yelling at you and telling you how lazy you are and your leotards look funny? I don't know. I did all that years ago, in a former relationship years ago now, probably 30-something years ago. I went along to aerobics, and because I was completely useless at it, I kept getting targeted by the instructor. It was actually very funny. By the time I worked out how to do the move, that all moved on. So I was about 3 weeks behind in all of the moves. I wasn't wearing a G-string leotard and all that kind of stuff like a lot of, it was quite trendy at the time, wasn't it? Leotards over tights, arm warmers, headbands. It was almost like disco in Lycra. Probably why I liked it, really. I liked all the music. It was great. But the coordination just wasn't really there. I haven't got any more news on the shooting in Germany, but 5 people are confirmed dead in a shooting in northern Germany. That's only about half an hour old, that story. And the perpetrator of the crime is in police custody, a male. It's in the German town of Stade. And that's all we've got at the moment because that is very new news. And the other news that was quite horrifying and current is that there are very strong aftershocks still happening in Caracas with thousands of people still dead, still missing and potentially dead. And of course, as time goes on, that becomes more of a prospect for them. And there's little stories, there's little glimmers of hope all the time, aren't there? A 21-year-old man has been pulled alive from the Venezuelan rubble after being trapped for 106 hours. Depends on which news service you're looking at, but it's between 1,450 confirmed dead and 1,500 confirmed dead. But you've just got to hope that they can work away and find more people alive in that time. Tens of thousands of people missing. Right, the cricket has not restarted. 0800 80 1080 if you'd like to talk about the good life and Les Mills, who created the good life for lots of people. Probably back at the time, he would have been one of the early adopters of the big gym concept, wouldn't he? In fact, did it all start with him? What was around before him on that kind of scale? Remember, the good life was suburban. Yeah, but what suburbs of London? Or was it kind of non-definitive to fit in with everybody in the UK? I don't know. Did it ever tell you the name of the suburb? It might have been a made-up suburb too. Something about Mount Ruapehu on a text there, but it doesn't make any sense to me. I can't work that out. Text it again and put some more words in there. Hi there, man. I feel that Ben Stokes is giving the middle finger to McCullum and the English cricket in the only way he knows how to after being dumped on for his minor indiscretion of a late night out days away from the test, Cheers, says Doug. You want to hope he's not doing that, wouldn't you? Because it's all about the team, isn't it, when you're playing at that level? I do wonder what he's going to go on to do. I wonder if he'll stay playing professional cricket for any length of time. Or if that's it. He said he was quite burnt out heading into the English summer for the cricket. Remand, Les Mills, former road and track cyclist Bradley Wiggins, also competed at the Commonwealth and Olympic Games over 2 decades. He became the first British athlete to win the Tour de France in 2012. Thanks. Okay, so I see what you're doing there. You're talking about the ability for someone to be that good across a long period of time. Thank you, Bradley Wiggins. Les Mills, though, it's a name that most people would connect that to the gyms, wouldn't they? Some would go straight to his Commonwealth and Olympian prowess as well. Hi, Roman. The good life was set in suburbia. It was London from memory. Cheers, says Linda in Nelson. Good on you, Linda in Nelson. Are you living the good life? Actually, that's a good question. Did that TV series back then, you may have been just a youngster, but did that give you the catalyst for things like, oh, I can do that? I can keep chooks? I would imagine a lot of people are going back to that form of living now just with the cost of everything and probably really enjoying it. I would love to have a pig. I've always wanted pigs on the properties that I've had, but I would never want to kill them. I think pigs are, they're such a comical animal. They're clean. Quite the opposite to what people paint the picture of. They're a very clean animal, very smart, quite funny. We had one next door called Rocket. Rocket the pig was a giant Captain Cooker, and he could scream across the paddock at high speed when he knew there was a scrap bucket. You'd just stand at the fence calling his name. Here, Rocket, Rocket, Rocket. You could hear him lighting up. He'd come screaming across. He ate everything in the bucket except citrus and onion skins. Apart from that, he was good to go. 24-21. Let's hear from you. 0800 80 1080. The cricket, they're still having lunch, yet to resume. A target of 373. They're 191.47.
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0: 22-21. Hi, Roman. Sad news of Dame Penelope Keith's death. I was brought up the good life and to the man of born. I especially remember an episode when Harrods didn't deliver Christmas to Margot and they had Christmas dinner with Barbara and Tom, where they pulled homemade crackers and all said bang except Margot, who said crack. Wonderful time, says Mary. That's a very specific memory. Well done. Roman, I wrote Surbiton. It's a suburb of London. It might be spelt Surbiton. Oh, I thought you meant suburbia. Yeah, good on you. Surbiton, thank you. All right, I'll get to more of your texts in just a moment. 0800 80 1080 if you'd like to call through. Hi, Jill.
11: Hi, I was just going to say it was Surbiton, a suburb of the good life.
0: Yep.
11: And I watched some of it, but not a lot of it, because I emigrated to Canada and it didn't show out there, I don't think. I don't remember seeing it.
0: How do you spell Surbiton?
11: S-U-R-B-I-T-O-N. It's in Surrey.
0: Makes sense. I'm just going to have a look on the map. Oh, so it's well out. Okay, Surrey.
11: Well, it's just on the border, well, not quite the border of London and Surrey, but not far off.
0: Have you been there?
11: I've been to fairly close to there. I used to live in England, but it's around Epsom way, I think.
0: Yeah, it is too. It's actually, you know what? The funny thing is that I lived right next to it, the suburb of Kingston upon Thames, is where I lived for a while.
11: Oh, my brother lived there. Oh, yeah.
0: That's a beautiful part of England, isn't it?
11: Hmm.
0: Hmm. Okay,
11: he lives in Leatherhead now, so.
0: He lives in where? Riverhead?
11: Leatherhead.
0: Oh, yeah, okay. All right. Yeah, well, that's very good. So you weren't, were you a fan, or the fact that you went to Canada meant that you weren't able to watch it over there?
11: No, I grew up in England and left in my mid-20s, and I think it's on around that time.
0: Yes.
11: So, yeah, I enjoyed it. I like Richard Briers, and Penelope Keith was always good.
0: She certainly was, yeah.
11: She was always right.
0: Yeah,
11: that's right. No, it's a good show, yeah. I enjoyed it.
0: And when you went to Canada, that's what I was just trying to work out. Was it not screened in Canada, or you just were doing other things?
11: We probably didn't have a telly then either, but
0: no.
11: I don't remember seeing it over there. But
0: okay.
11: I did see some of it in England, yeah.
0: Oh, lovely. Thank you, Jill. It's a, yeah, well, now that I've got it on the map, I've never ever thought about where the series was supposedly filmed. I guess a lot of it would have been in studio. The way they can make a house look like a house when it's actually just a studio set. But the outdoor shots, whether that was Surbiton or not, in theory it was filmed based in Surbiton, which is near New Malden, Kingston-upon-Thames, Worcester Park, Esher, Walton-on-Thames, around there. Beautiful part of England. Yeah, did it inspire you? That's the other question for you. Did it inspire you to live the good life? Were they quite the inspiration? I would imagine for a lot of people it would have been exactly that. The reality versus a TV show, though, can be quite confronting for those that decide to have a lifestyle block and realise just how much hard work it is. Good on you, Jill. Nice to hear from you. Welcome to you, Cherry.
12: Is that you, Cherry? Is that you, Roman?
0: Yeah, it is. Roger, yes.
12: You cut me off the other night. It was late at night on Saturday night. I was talking about the rate department at the council.
0: I cut you off. We weren't talking rates on Saturday night. May not have been me.
12: People were complaining about rates, about the rates in the city council.
0: Mm-hmm.
12: I don't know which night it was, because it's Tuesday night now, and I've got pneumonia. I've developed and I'm in bed, but I do remember talking to you, because I did speak to you about people complaining about having to pay high rates in Auckland.
0: Mm-hmm.
12: And I live in Fairview Village, Albany, and I'm 96 in 2 weeks' time.
0: Yes, I do remember now. I remember the call well.
12: That's right. And I'm talking about Les Mills. My daughter Jane, I used to go to his classes, and I remember him, but she went and actually took part in his exercises at in Auckland.
0: Oh, yeah.
12: Jane's 66, and I'm 96 this year.
0: Brilliant.
12: So, no, I've been around for a mighty long time. All my friends are dead now. I went to use the telephone the other day, and I opened up the telephone book, and I had to cross all the names off because they're all dead. I'm the only one left.
0: Oh, yeah, that's quite confronting, isn't it?
12: Mark de La Tour, a friend of mine, he's 99. He's still alive, and he's my only friend that's left.
0: Oh.
12: And he was a very good runner. He went to take a bit of grammar school, and his mother wouldn't allow him to play rugby because it was too rough, so he started running, and he used to run long distances. He won the Auckland a running competition.
0: Right. Oh, good stuff. Did you say the surname?
12: Now, but he's still alive and he's pretty good.
0: Did you say the surname was?
12: He lost his memory a bit, but he still can speak very well.
0: Good. Did you say the surname was De La Tour?
12: De La Tour.
0: I know that name. He hasn't got a grandson who's a doctor, has he?
12: Yes, he has.
0: Ah, Hugh De La Tour.
12: They all come from the South Island, a lot of them, because the great grandfather was. Had something to do with something with some medical. I'm not sure what it was. It came from Dunedin, I think. His daughters would tell you if they were on the phone. Miranda and Nikki, and Mark had five children: Jeremy, Mark, Chris, Nikki. And Miranda. And one of them got killed. He walked into the water. And what did he do? Oh, he took his life because I don't know why. And the other one wasn't very well, and he wasn't very happy either, this other son. So he died early. But the three remaining ones, Miranda and Nikki and Jeremy,
0: okay.
12: And they live in Auckland, and I see them because I have a lot to do with them.
0: Oh, that's nice. Thank you, Sherry. Good to hear from you, and a cracking story. It's not so much about being cut off, Sherry. It's like we just have to keep moving through calls. If there's calls waiting, you can't just have someone, you know, telling their life story for hours on end. So But thank you for coming back and explaining things. Yeah, the name Delatour is not at all common. And as soon as you said it, I thought of Dr. Hugh Delatour, who's a rheumatologist in Auckland. It may, chances are it's got to be him. Thank you, Cherry. Yeah, the good life, did that inspire you to be, you know, a good life type person? They're just showing reruns of certain aspects of it on the BBC at the moment. Dame Penelope Keith dying at the age of 86. They must have had a lot of fun. They must have had a lot of fun filming it. It looks like they're having fun while they're filming it. And I would imagine there'd be ways you can go and watch that now. It'd be online somewhere or on one of those retro type TV channels. If that's the case, feel free to talk about that. You might be watching it again as a result of hearing the news. And Les Mills trying to encourage people to live the good life from a fitness point of view. What a legacy. And to think that the franchise was well and truly not just New Zealand, it was all around the world, wasn't it? And he just did so much more than just being an athlete. He didn't just dabble in politics. He was the mayor of Auckland. He was 19 when he married Colleen, herself a world-class track and field athlete. In 1968, the couple opened a gym in Auckland. Well, there you go. It's 57 years of Les Mills gyms, nearly 58. His son Philip and daughter-in-law Jackie would go on to build that venture into Les Mills International, a fitness company whose programs are delivered in gyms across more than 100 countries. Isn't that phenomenal? So not so much the gyms being global, but the programs. Quite extraordinary. Since 1968. Philip and Jackie were taking group fitness global with the explosion of Body Pump. And then about the same time, Les Mills entered politics. He served as the mayor of Auckland City from 1990 to 1998. His tenure reshaped the city with the opening of the Aotea Centre, work beginning on the America's Cup Village and the Viaduct, and the Sky Tower rising above the skyline before he left office in 1998. His Britomart transport project, a major rail hub built around 11 heritage buildings, was fiercely opposed at the time. And while in office, he found time to continue with the sport. He was a coach as well, mentoring discus thrower Beatrice Farmuina to the 1997 world title and the 1998 Commonwealth Crown, and was named the Halberg Coach of the Year in 1998. Quite the phenomenal thing to see, a life absolutely jam-packed with all sorts of stuff. Incredible. 0800 80 1080 if you'd like to join in. 19147, Archer and Smith. Archer facing, Smith at the other end. Archer on 1, Smith on 48. Santner, it's gone for 40, one wicket for 40. England 197 for 7, chasing 373. 11-2-1.
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17: 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According to the agreement signed between Israel and Lebanon, Israel can stay in Lebanon. So there's some contradiction here.
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0: 921 19847. Just ticking along in the cricket. So, in theory, if things were to go well with the tail end, they're not terrible batsmen, of course, but they're not brilliant. They'll need 175 runs to win from here, and they're 7 wickets down. Archer on 2 off 16, Smith on 48 off 83, and the bowler is Smith, 1 for 63. As he comes in now, thundering in, and another dot ball. So 2 dot balls in that over. The ground's looking very dry. Mind you, it is very dry. Been very warm there, hasn't it? Some of the fielders have jerseys on, so quite a bit cooler today. We just require 3 wickets now in order to win. Lots of texts coming in regarding the good life. Surbiton, West London for the good life, says a texter. Yeah, I can't remember the music. I keep thinking the music I'm thinking of is for a veterinary thing or Creatures Great and Small. Bit of a weird thing to think about, but I can't really think of the theme music for the good life. Hi, Roman. Men at Work. The lead singer was Colin Hayes. It was his 73rd birthday yesterday. He resides in California now. What a distinctive voice he's got. Who can it be now? And all those hits. 73, is he? Wow. Morning, Roman. Felicity Kendall was voted Rare of the Year on many occasions. Was she? Wow. Was that like an official vote? Who was running that campaign? Roman, to the man are born. Funniest thing, Margot turns up for church. Everyone is coming out of the church. The service was over. She had forgotten to change her clock over for daylight saving time. Her expression and reactions were absolutely classic. A brilliant actress. Good specific memories coming through. I quite like that. Oh, there's been a wicket. There we are, 198 for 8. Archer has gone for 2, bowled by Smith. They're just replaying that at the moment. He pulls out of the shot, but the ball glances off his bat and is taken very easily by the keeper. So just poorly timed with the bat there, trying to pull the bat out of the way. 198 for 8. Jofra Archer will not be pleased with that. He faced 19 balls. He made 2 runs. The new batsman coming in. We just require 2 wickets now for the win. Roman Hughes' parents are Richard and Roz. This is getting very specific, isn't it? We're talking Hugh Dalator, I think. Dr. Hugh Dalator, a rheumatologist in Auckland. Richard and Roz. There's always a connection. Someone always knows someone, don't they? Roman, I was fortunate to be coached by Les Mills and his wife Colleen in the 1950s at Western Suburbs Athletics. Competed with their daughter and their son Philip. They lived above Greyland Park next to a big Swarfiga sign, says Forbes. There's a very good memory. Once again, a lot of detail in there. A big Swarfiga sign. I haven't seen Swarfiga for years. Can you still buy it? And you were coached by them for what? All athletics? What kind of athletics were you into? Let me know. The new batsman taking the field. Tung coming in to partner up with Smith. Smith's on 48 off 83. Tung yet to face a ball. Josh Tung. Crouching, padding, raising the bat. Here comes the ball. First ball is away. He's away with the first ball for a single, 198 for 8. 5-1. Now, after the news, oh, look, I'll catch up with all the horrific news that's going on in the world as well. There's that shooting in Germany. I don't think there's any more details on that at this point. Five people dead after a shooting in the northern German town of Stade. And a male suspect has been detained. And in just the whole thing with Caracas, Venezuela, the earthquake, the aftershocks. There was some breaking news about an hour ago about strong aftershocks. Just what's happening with the world? And specific to that, that's not a generalisation of, oh, the world's terrible. It is, but what's happening with the lack of resources there? They're really screaming out for support. It's taking too long to get there. People digging by hand, people putting themselves at risk because there just isn't the global assistance that there quite probably should be. Horrific to think of tens of thousands of people unaccounted for, 1,500 confirmed dead. So, all right, the other point to that was, after the news, I've got a couple of questions for you around advertising. And what is that? You know how Fairgo have always done that, the best and the worst ads of the year, and people make light of ads, and the very fact that they hate an ad and talk about it means that the advertiser will be pleased because you're talking about it. But I've got a question for you around what it takes for a product to be withdrawn, not because the product's faulty, but because someone doesn't like the way that it's marketed. And how many people should it take in order for that to happen? Should it be 10? Should it be 100? Should it be 300? 1,000? What should the threshold be for our tolerance for a product marketed in a way that some people find offensive? Not so much misleading. I'm being a bit vague because the story I've got is specific about a product that was driven and forced to change because of one complaint. One complaint. I'll tell you more about that after the news. I just find that absolutely frightening that one person can be... It'd be like you listening to some builder's crack blokey radio station. You know, blokey builder's crack FM playing the best of AC/DC 24 hours a day, telling fart jokes, and quite probably using words that you probably don't want to hear, and then you complaining. Why would you complain? It's like it says it on the label, Builders Crack FM. All the bloke's jokes you can handle. And then people will complain. It doesn't make sense to me that you'll understand more about it when I tell you about this product and what it is. It's actually very funny. I find it funny. One person complained, and it had to be withdrawn. I think there's too much power given to too few people. And if you're that busy writing out forms of complaint about things like that, maybe you could change that into some charity work.
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22: Michael.
2: asking. Ryan Bridge, Matt Heath, Tyler Adams. All the names you can trust. 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
3: In this update, the Infrastructure Minister says the fast-track bills letting major projects get consents in a fraction of the usual time. The law, introduced in 2024, streamlines resource consents and other approvals for infrastructure and development projects. Since then, 24 projects have been approved and 82 more are at various stages. Chris Bishop says, on average, a project takes 117 days to get approval, significantly faster than before.
22: The Ports of Auckland, for example, estimates it would have taken 5 years for their project to receive approval. That's underway right now, and there's many other examples.
3: Concerns supermarket loyalty cards could push prices higher. Consumer New Zealand says things like Foodstuffs Club Plus and Woolworths Everyday Rewards let them track individual shopping habits, including clues on how much people will spend. It's found price discrepancies for the same products. Research head Gemma Rasmussen says the market needs to work in Kiwis' interests.
23: Our concern is that we have seen dynamic pricing roll out in other countries. The major supermarkets now have a lot of data and there's nothing to really stop them from rolling this out.
3: Foodstuffs and Woolworths say they don't use loyalty data to charge different customers different prices and don't intend to. The Prime Minister is labelling concerns MSD staff are being assessed against emergency housing targets as an operational matter. Q&A reports they're regularly graded on 11 measures, including how many in their region get emergency housing grants. Chris Luxon says his ministers set direction, then CEOs set operations into motion.
24: It's not surprising that there will be performance management criteria. It's not just peculiar, I imagine, to just this one issue. There'll be a range of considerations or KPIs or deliverables that would be expected that a CEO would be holding a manager to account for.
3: A different economic story continues for either side of the Cook Strait with the latest job figures. Seasonally adjusted Stats New Zealand data shows filled jobs rose 0.3% last month and 0.7% for the past year. Annual jobs growth was 2% in the South Island and 0.3% for the North Island. ASB Chief Economist Nick Tuffley says the bottom half of the South Island's been a consistent, strong performer.
25: So we're seeing very strong growth in Canterbury. Otago's also generally been quite strong for some time and it is really benefiting from that inflow of tourists from overseas.
3: Boots are on the ground in Southland to build a new space HQ by early next year. The $4.55 million Space Operations New Zealand project near Bluff includes a multi-purpose headquarters and workshops at the Awarua Satellite Ground Station. It's helped by a loan from the Regional Infrastructure Fund of up to $2.25 million. Regional Development Minister Shane Jones says Awarua is already a critical part of global satellite operations and this expansion will enable further growth. In sport, the sole survivor of Scott Robinson's ill-fated All Blacks coaching team is stoked with the direction of Dave Rennie's new crew. Forward coach Jason Ryan has revealed his role has changed a bit, with senior assistant coach Neil Barnes taking on some line-out attack and defence responsibilities. Ryan says the new coaching group, with Mike Blair overseeing the attack and Tana Umanga the defence, is interlinked more, and he's sweet with that.
26: We're all doing a little bit of ball carry and breakdown and helping Tana with little D-drills. We're sort of across everything, and that's how Renz likes it.
3: The New Zealand Netball Players Association are urging Netball New Zealand to bring them and the players into discussions about the future of the ANZ Premiership. Association General Manager Pippa Moore says the lack of clarity around the league's future is taking a toll on the players and they have a part to play in finding solutions.
27: We see that in the way that they articulate how they're feeling, their thought, the professionalism that they display on the court, off the court, the way they train. Just continue to bring us in, work with the players, work with the teams, let's do it all together, figure out a way forward.
3: That's News and Sport, I'm Emily Ansell.
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0: News Talk ZB, Weather Watch 24-7 for Tuesday, June the 30th, in the cricket 208-48 now, requiring 165 to win. For all of the North Island, but not for Gisborne or Wairarapa. Fine apart from a few patches of morning cloud or fog and a possible shower about eastern Northland and Great Barrier Island. Gisborne, Hawke's Bay and Wairarapa, mostly cloudy with a few showers, clearing south of Napier by this afternoon. Nelson, also Marlborough, Canterbury, Otago and Southland, generally fine, with areas of cloud or fog clearing by this morning. Buller to Fiordland, cloud increasing this morning and a few showers developing. The Chatham Islands, cloudy periods. At the moment, the warmest place is Gisborne, 12.1, and the coolest is Mount Cook Village on minus 4.1.
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0: Very good morning to you. The free phone number 0800 80 1080. Another wicket just taken. England now 212 for 9. More on that soon. 0800 80 1080. The text 9292. And my email, roman@newstalkzb.co.nz. It was a run out with a direct hit too. A brilliant bit of fielding there.

7 past 1. As Josh Tung leaves the field, he faced 14. He got 2 runs. He was run out. He looked back. It was like a bad call. I guess that the person made the wrong call. It was a tight thing. A brilliant bit of fielding there. A direct hit onto the stumps. And they're now 9 down. So, looking more and more certainly to be our test series, which is great. So you might want to talk about that. You're more than welcome to if you've been following that all the way through. 0800 80 1080 and 9292 is the text. We've been talking about Les Mills, who died yesterday at the age of 91, and also the Good Life actress, Dame Penelope Keith. So much more than the Good Life. And I won't go through all the information on that. I've done that already, but I'll mention it again later on. If you would like to talk about that, you're more than welcome to. I've got a couple of emails there. I've got lots of texts, which I'll get to as well. 212 for 9. So the equation is 161 to win. It is not going to happen. Anything can happen, but very highly unlikely. Hi, Roman. I would say that over 20 complaints, it should be looked into. Axed at 60-plus complaints, Chair, says Chris. Now, this is interesting because it's in relation to the ad I'm going to talk about very soon. And you'll understand why I find it so ridiculous. You might not find it ridiculous. You might think, no, fair enough. They should have pulled the product based on one complaint. The world's gone mad. If one person can dictate all of that, that is absolutely bonkers. Good morning, Roman. I believe the skiing lotto ad got minimal complaints. His bare bum was exposed for a matter of seconds. Ridiculous regards, says Patricia in Waikato. Yeah. Well, I would have never have thought of complaining. But then I don't have television. I know the ad you're talking about. I just don't see those ads. Hi there, Roman. There's a lot of tension in South Africa right now. All illegal immigrants have been told to leave the country by tomorrow by Julius Malema, a politician. There are protest marches organised for tomorrow, the 30th. The police force and army are on high alert just in case it turns into riots and looting like it did back in 2021. We have to keep our eyes on that, won't we? Roman, Temata mushrooms closed because people moving near to them in new houses complained about the smell. The mushrooms have been there for a long time. It's quite a stringent smell. I can recall very well biking past Parkvale mushrooms in Carterton and the smell of the mushrooms. I think it's to do with the lime mixed up with the straw. It's quite a catches you in the back of the throat kind of a smell. But weird that a new subdivision would have that power over an existing business. But all a council has to do is change the zoning and call it industrial residential or something, and all of a sudden, yeah, people have to comply and have less smell. Roman, the rare of the year was a popular thing in Britain. Agnetha from ABBA won it 1 year, says Sonia. Hi, Roman. Did even one minor complaint about the teddy bear can? Ha! There we are. You've spotted it. I thought I was being suitably elusive. Is it not time that the Teddy Bear Brotherhood fights back? Perhaps initiated by a teddy bear picnic in the woods, regards no one. You haven't put your name there. It is about the teddy bear on the can. I'll tell you more about that soon. Hi, Roman. I will always remember Penelope Keith, To the Manor Born, alongside Mr. Devere, Richard Bowles. Despite its short run, the theme song tune is one of my favourites and most memorable of British TV, Bergerac being another. Great telly, back in the day, says Jim. I think you are spot on. 212-49, 161 to win. Smith on 60, Bashir on nothing. He's faced 5. Hi, Roman. I think Ben Stokes did his stupid resignation and opened the batting so everybody was talking about him and not about our wonderful Black Caps who are going to thrash the Poms again. Well done, the Black Caps, says Luke. Well, it's a rare thing when we do for a series, so this is good. Very good for New Zealand cricket. Yeah, Ben Stokes, not too sure that that's going to go down as one of the great moments in history.
generally speaking, a great sports person would not do that during a match. They would wait till afterwards. Surely. Hi, Roman. I hope New Zealand have sent a rescue team to the earthquake zone of Venezuela. I mean, they sent some to Christchurch. Cheers, says Brent. I don't know if we have or not. Has anyone heard whether we have or not? Good morning, Roman. My daughter and her girlfriend were treated to the live show of The Importance of Being Earnest many years ago while they were on their OE. It was an absolute highlight for them. They absolutely loved Dame Penelope Keith. Have to say, I loved her too. Very funny. Regards, says Kath. Right, I have caught up on the text. Right, so going back to the story, which I just find, I'm just going to read it. I'll save all my comments for you, and you can make the comments. Oh, hang on. Yes, I'm just checking with our sports team. Getting the thumbs up. We have just won. We have won the test. We've won by 160 runs. Another quick wicket there. It's all over. New Zealand have won the test series against England by 160 runs. Well, they can't hear me clapping, but that's exciting. What a great outcome. And interestingly enough, the cameras go to Ben Stokes, which was a weird thing to do. Now they're back on the New Zealand team, congratulating each other and the English as well, and the umpires coming off the field, shaking hands. Good to see. A great outcome for New Zealand, winning the third and final test by 160 runs. Right, so one texter got it. Absolutely spot on. It is about a beer on a beer. A Wellington craft brewery has launched a sarcastic public broadside at the Advertising Standards Authority, the acronym being the ASA. If you hear that, you'll know exactly what that means in future. After one single complaint over teddy bears on its beer cans led to the designs being banned. The brewery is called Abandoned Brewery. Abandoned Brewery's designs proved unbearable to the advertising watchdog, but the company says they never set out to target under fives. Of course they didn't. I'm sorry, this is actually quite stupid. The decision was originally handed down in July 2025 after one person contacted the ASA after they saw these beer cans in Pack and Save in Kilburnie and wondered if they met the criteria in the code that alcohol only be marketed to adults. The complainant was surprised to see a children's teddy bear in the alcohol aisle and laid the complaint, which was later up. Was surprised to see a children's teddy bear in the alcohol aisle and laid the complaint, which was later upheld by the body.

0: The brewery is called Abandoned Brewery. They make beer. They put an abandoned beer on their beer can. It clearly ties in with the name of the brewery, Abandoned. I thought it was clever. I thought it was funny. Harmless fun. And then the founder of the brewery, it's made to look like it's a media stand-up where they're coming to you and saying, you know, thanks for being here. This is our message to everybody. And it's basically very, very funny. It's an apology, and I think you need to hear it.
1: Many of you watching this are my friends. Many of you watching this know me well. Many of you have cheered for me or worked for me or supported me. And now, every one of you has good reason to be critical of me. I want to say that each of you simply and directly, I and Abandoned Brewery, are deeply sorry for the irresponsible and selfish behaviour we've been engaged in. Off the back of our success at Beervana last year, we foolishly thought that putting a teddy bear on a can of beer was a bit of harmless fun. A silly little play on words combined with images of once loved and now abandoned fluffy friends. Thankfully, we've had our eyes opened by a single virtuous customer and the Advertising Standards Authority, my personal and favourite advertising industry regulator. We now understand that putting a beer on a can of beer was directly impacting and encouraging the youth of Aotearoa to drink. We never thought about who we were hurting. Instead, we thought only about ourselves. We ran straight through the boundaries that a responsible brewery should operate by. And for this horrific lack of judgment, we are so deeply sorry. Finally, there are many people watching this at home who believed in us. Today, we want to ask for your help. We ask you to find room in your hearts to one day believe in us again. And you can do this by buying a whole bunch of these sick new design cans, designed for children to hate them and adults to drink them responsibly.
0: And with that, he opens a can of beer and drinks. It was a bit long. I realise it was a couple of minutes of apology there, but I thought that was very, very well done. That was the voice you could hear there of Tim Ward, who's the founder of Abandoned Brewery. He's also a Wellington hospitality identity, apparently, Tim Ward. So there we are. So to me, I thought it was clever. There's an abandoned teddy bear on the Abandoned Brewery can. Someone sees that in Pack and Save in Kilburnie, Wellington, posts a complaint, followed up, and we're forced to withdraw the product. To me, that is mental. Absolutely mental. How many children are going to run home and say, can I drink that beer that has the teddy bear on it? Most children would go, look at that, there's a teddy bear, and they'd move on. I think we've become far too fixated on possible ramifications, which are highly unlikely to be the case, as a possible outcome. We've all become stupid. Actually, no, not all of us. Just one stupid person. Absolutely ridiculous. So feel free to have your say on that. Should that product have been withdrawn because it had a teddy bear on it, because it was alcohol? No. If you think yes, you are probably that one person, so feel free to call. The number's there for you, unfortunately, as well. 0800 80 10 80, 21 past 1.
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3: G'day there, I'm Manaya Stewart, and I was joined by Ben Hurley for Off the Back Seat Fan Edition, a series where we picked up a Warriors fan and see if their wise chat passes the HIA. 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

0: 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We've been through so many tough years that small amounts of wins are huge. Some years just making the top eight is a joy.
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5: 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David Seymour is with us. What's a government-approved doctor as opposed to any other doctor?
6: 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Are you going to say, no, hang on. 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
7: 23 past 1, New Zealand have won the Test cricket by 160 runs in the third and final. And there's lots of interviews, as you can imagine, going on. There'll be more news on that very soon, once I can find out more. But that's it. We've won. That's all that really matters. Should a product be withdrawn because one person complains? A teddy bear on a can. Honestly, how many children? I can tell you now, there's a brewery called Garage Project in Wellington, and the graphics on their product are beautiful, absolutely stunning. A lot of kind of street art, kind of, you know, that Mexican Day of the Dead kind of face paint stuff, all sorts of cartoony things. If anything's got a cartoon on it, isn't that something that would target children as well? Where do you stop with the stupidity? One person complained and changed everything. 0800 80 10 80. Hi, Nigel.
8: Yeah, right, mate, I've got a couple of those cans in my beer fridge at home.
7: Oh, nice.
8: When I get home in a week's time, I'll have to get them out and I might put them on eBay or something. They'll have to be a collector's item, won't they?
7: They would.
8: Now, here's one for you. The other day I was in the supermarket dog section here getting some treats for my dogs at home. Dogs have got beer now. There's cans here, beer cans here for dogs, and it's got a beer in it.
7: Beer cans for dogs.
8: Yep. And wow. You'll probably look up on Pack and Save and do a search and you'll see it. They make a beer for dogs.
7: Good
8: and
7: Lord.
8: It's in a beer can and everything.
7: They do like beer though, don't they?
8: Oh, yeah. I think it's the sugar. Hey, that's about. Now, the other thing is, just quickly, that I rang up about, you had a text there about whether or not the government was sending a search party over that earthquake thing.
7: Yes.
8: Luxon came out tonight on the news and said that we will not be sending anyone. So they can all stay at home and do their knitting or whatever. And he's going to give $2 million to the Red Cross Relief Fund. And here were doctors and that on their pleading that they needed supplies and they needed tents, they needed everything. And our government said we'll just give them $2 million just to keep them quiet and we won't send anyone.
7: What's your take on that?
8: That's a joke. It's a big joke. As that texter said, they came over here when we had the Kaikoura earthquakes and the Canterbury ones and all that and helped us.
7: Yeah.
8: We should have a plane in the air. Get our army and the armed forces over there with tents and generators and everything else. Medics, we've got that many medics now. Why aren't they on the plane going over here to help them? There's humanity, isn't it?
7: Exactly. Where's the humanity? Yeah.
8: You know. But, okay, I better keep going.
7: Yeah, good on you, Nigel. Nice. Yeah, it's actually, I didn't see that in the news. I wasn't watching any news yesterday, but I've caught up with some of it, and it's good to hear that. It's good to hear that because that kind of confirms for me just how out of touch we are when it comes to reciprocal acts of benevolence. Terrible. So they were happy to help us. We're not going to help them. Why? Oh, we don't have any money. Okay, don't we? Wouldn't it have been cheaper to send our people over than to give money? Wouldn't that be the better thing to do? Or could you do both? We're likely to be in a similar situation in years to come. People tend to have long memories, don't they? Thank you, Nigel. Good on you. I see Christopher Luxon also completely out of touch when it comes to what happens to people at night time who live on the streets. He didn't know that there wasn't a night shelter in Auckland. How could you not know that as the Prime Minister? How could you be so far removed from reality that you don't know what happens when the sun goes down for people who live rough? I thought that was, it's not even comedic, is it? It's just, what? How out of touch could you be? Surely someone in your vast team would have informed you about that with all of the talk about move on type orders. 28 past one. Morning to you, Dave.
9: Boy, you know, the cricket, some woman died, went swimming in the Seminole in Florida, and the alligator attacked her. She died in the hospital in Florida. That's not very good.
7: Terrible.
9: You wouldn't go swimming in there. They're looking for the alligator in the Everglades there, over there at the moment. Yeah, not very good. Before you go into cricket, are you going to... your daughter going to shout you to Perth to watch the Black Caps play Australia?
7: You'll be able to go. There's only so much time I've got to take time off, but probably not. Would be great though, wouldn't it?
9: Yeah, it would be great for you. Your daughter said, "Oh, hey, Dad, I'll give you a ticket to one of the tests."
7: Yeah, I've got two daughters in Australia, but no, they're probably thinking, "Oh, if Dad wants to do that, he can work it out for himself." But no, I won't be going.
9: Yeah, no. There was a good one with backups. Who was the man of the match? Would it be Darren Mitchell?
7: Oh, yeah, that's a good question. I don't know.
9: Who would you give it to? Darren Mitchell? Would you give it to? He got 100?
7: Yeah, like at the tail end. Like, not that he's a tail ender, but he got that 100 right at the end. That was great, wasn't it?
9: Yeah, it was good to the bowling. And it's good to have the substitute, isn't it? Hey, good to have the substitute in cricket, but Jack bowled pretty. They all bowled pretty well, didn't they?
7: Yeah.
9: On that ground, they could have won against in England 2-1 the series. It's pretty good.
7: A very good outcome indeed, Dave. And I'm sure that there'll be talk about this for days and weeks to come. Whenever we talk about cricket in the future, this will be the Test series that we refer to more than anything in terms of the long game. Thank you, Dave. The third Test. We won by 160 runs, winning the series 2-1. They are showing lots of footage of Mitchell, and to your point, Dave, I wouldn't be surprised if that is the case. He got 10 fours and a six in that 100 of 241, which they're highlighting at the moment. It really was a great innings for him. Cheers. 1:30, 0800 80 1080. 9292 on the text. G'day. Oh, hang on. Actually, just got to change something here. One moment. Welcome, Stuart.
10: G'day. How are you?
7: Oh, yeah. Really good.
10: Oh, good. Hey, I just might lose you. I just turned down a real crappy area. I just wanted to correct you on your statement that you said it just took one stupid person to get that beer can banned.
7: Yeah.
10: It actually takes more than one. It includes the members that were actually sitting on that board that came up with that asinine ban.
7: So true.
10: I mean, they do that just for one person? Imagine what's going to happen tomorrow when New Zealand finds out that one person can affect the outcome of any product. I don't like the way they market the cans of spaghetti. I'll complain. And theoretically, it should be upheld because one person has now created the precedent.
7: Well, that's a very good point, because the thing is, it won't happen with spaghetti, but in terms of alcohol, there is imagery on a can which could appeal to children. So why is that specific to a teddy bear? And clearly that's a children's toy. But as I mentioned before, some brands have cartoons, they have street art. What are we talking here? Where's the threshold for what appeals to a child?
10: Yeah, I would have thought that their main concern would have been the contents of the can and not what was actually on the outside of the can.
7: Yeah. Well, it's a pity they don't have the same kind of desire to ban things like, you know, soft drink, which targets everybody. But yeah, I just find the whole thing a bit kind of, I don't know what I find it, weird.
10: If I could, it's just really mind-boggling the stupidity that some boards come up with.
7: Yeah. Well, they would say, I think in their defence, if I was to play devil's advocate, they would say, we've got criteria, we've got things that people have to adhere to, and that was broken because, you know, they say by the rules it hasn't been adhered to. And it was only one person that raised it, but in fairness, the rules were broken. So does that make any sense, that the quantity of people complaining shouldn't matter, or should it matter? I don't know.
10: It should matter. Why allow that just for one person? What if 100 people actually really liked the advert? Mm. Or the can, sorry.
7: I'm sure they would have.
10: Yeah, obviously that guy that's got two in his fridge is going to be really happy if he gets it on eBay.
7: That's so true. Yeah, good on you, Stuart. Thank you. Nice point you've made there. I think, you know, if you've got rules and someone's broken them, and it's raised by 1,000 people, it's no different to being raised by one. So now I'm playing the role of the Advertising Standards Authority, aren't I? It doesn't matter whether it's one or 1 million people that complain. The imagery is targeting children. And then I could argue that and say, oh, okay, so a can of beer that had a photo of a beach, who's that targeting? They couldn't say adults, could they? It's everyone. And I can't think of any specific type of beer, but I know that Garage Project have all sorts of amazing imagery. If you go into a Garage Project set up, like there's one in Kingsland in Auckland, a Garage Project place, you can go and sample the beers, you can buy them. The fridges are like a work of art. Their production team, their marketing team, they have incredible visual art stuff, and a lot of that is cartoony, Day of the Dead kind of Mexican faces, everything you can think of. Who's that appealing to? How do you argue the point? If you're an adult and you love teddy bears, who cares? Do children love teddy bears? Yeah. If you were to put an image of an aeroplane on a can and a child said, oh, I love aeroplanes, do we have to take them all off the shelf as well? Probably, especially if this person, and watch out for the person taking notes in Pack and Save Kilburnie, they don't have a sense of humour. 2622 0800 80 1080.
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7: 24 to 2. So, 2 out of 3 ain't bad. Alex Powell from the New Zealand Herald. What an outcome for New Zealand cricket.
15: Unreal. One of the great series wins.
7: Yeah.
15: Sorry, I just turned away from the microphone. Yeah, wrapped it up after lunch on day 5. Come back from 1-0 down. Like, you think of how much England have tried to make this last test about them. And the Black Caps just gotten on with it. Like, you can't really say it enough that this should be remembered as one of the great test series wins.
7: I know you're not going to say it because you're not that kind of ego-blowing person, but you predicted that Ben Stokes was going to capitulate, didn't you?
15: Yeah, so on day 1 when Tom Latham and Devin Conway put 300 on it, just had that feeling of he doesn't want to do this anymore. And I know they did come back into it throughout day 2. But you think, like, I've watched a lot of cricket in my life, and England captains tend to go out this way. They just get a bit of a hiding and then call it in after a series defeat. So you think Nass Hussain, Michael Vaughan, Andrew Strauss, they all got smashed by South Africa. Alistair Cook, Joe Root, they just, when it goes wrong for them, it really goes wrong.
7: Yeah.
15: This is a bit different because they at least waited until after the test rather than doing it while they're playing.
7: Very strange. Yeah, very unsettling. Would that not be unsettling for all the players? Would it change the mindset?
15: There's a great article on Crick Info by a journalist called Vidushan Handaraja, who wrote that Ben Stokes did this. They filmed it and put it on social media with Ben Stokes saying, you know, I'm going to go to the well one last time. Everyone followed me. And what he's done is he's actually led them off a cliff.
7: Oh.
15: it's a really great article if you can find it and read it. But we've just had 4 years of this with Ben Stokes and Brendan McCullum. And the nature of cricket, and especially English cricket, I think we've been sold a lot more than it actually was. Like, this was a very average team. When they were good, they were great. But when they were poor, they really did fall apart. Like, you think of what they were saying going into the Ashes last year, and they got absolutely smashed.
7: Yeah.
15: No one lost their job for it, apart from Zach Crawley, the opening batter. Like, he's the only one who really was out of a job. And just to see them, go down like this, it's like, well, okay.
7: Yeah.
15: Like, you think on this ground, funnily enough, 4 years ago, that's when the sort of baseball movement began. And now how fitting that it's ended against New Zealand like this.
7: Exactly. And man of the match, a couple of callers in Texas asking about man of the match. Will it be Daryl Mitchell?
15: I wouldn't be surprised, given the way he played that innings.
7: Yeah.
15: You think back to the day one and the partnership that Conway and Latham put in, like 317 for the first wicket, 150 apiece. But like in the circumstances that Daryl Mitchell came out to bat and on the wicket that he did, like, yeah, I wouldn't be surprised if he was man of the match. You think of, he was getting abused from the crowd all day yesterday. They're going, boring, boring Mitchell. And it's just like, do you not understand what you are watching here?
7: I'm sure he's well versed to getting a bit of flack like that, as they would be.
15: I tell you what, if there's one player in the Black Caps you don't want to abuse, it's Daryl Mitchell.
7: Oh, really?
15: He is the most competitive. You think we've just had 16 years of Kane Williamson, who almost looks embarrassed to celebrate when he scores 100, and then you compare that to Daryl Mitchell, who just gives it everything.
7: Yeah, exactly. So how much of a break now between this series and going on to the West Indies?
15: Month and a bit, maybe.
7: Oh, really? So there's quite a spell? A
15: little bit.
7: Okay.
15: I mean, it's some of these guys won't be home until sort of October.
7: Yeah.
15: With international cricket and then some various franchise gigs around the world.
7: Yeah. And just quickly, what do you think English cricket will make of everything? The turmoil with the resignation, the fact they've been beaten by New Zealand, will that be a shock for them?
15: They don't like losing home test series.
7: Yeah.
15: They haven't lost a test series of 3 or more since, what, 2012 was the last time they lost one?
7: I don't know.
15: Africa? Which was the end of Andrew Strauss. I don't know what changes they'll make. I don't know if Brendan McCullum will keep his job after this. Depends who they make captain. If they give it to Harry Brook, I can see McCullum staying because they're captain and coach of the white ball team and they do actually work quite well together. But I don't know. I think they do have now a tendency to avoid overcorrecting.
7: Right.
15: And just sort of tossing the baby out with the bathwater.
7: Mm-hmm.
15: But who knows? They've got a month or so before Pakistan come.
7: Yes, okay. Well, they're all lining up at the moment doing the congratulatory type things, and there'll be speeches galore, there'll be drinks and dinners, no doubt.
15: I mean, yeah. Is this going to be about Ben Stokes as well?
7: Yeah. Yeah, look at him.
15: Oh, they've given Jofra Archer something? I'm assuming he's man of the series for England.
7: He's got a very big bottle of champagne.
15: Yeah.
7: Wow.
15: So he's man of the series. So they'll do one fresh. I'm assuming Nathan Smith will be New Zealand's man of the series.
7: All right.
15: Which is really good for him because I'm about to go and write this up.
7: Yeah.
15: Like, this was a series he needed. Like, he's such a talented player, but he just hasn't had a good run on the side through injury and selection. But he is the kind of guy who can win you a game.
7: Yeah.
15: With the bat, with the ball and in the field. And we saw it today.
7: Yeah, exactly. Oh, Alex, thank you so much for dropping in. I don't have any biscuits this time.
15: Yeah, I know.
7: Useless.
15: NZ me sorted out.
7: Alex Powell from the Herald, thank you so much for your time.
15: Cheers, mate.
7: That's brilliant. That's great. Thank you. 19-2-2. Yeah, the man of the match for New Zealand, not announced yet. We'll find out who that's going to be very soon. Jofra Archer with his great big bottle of champagne, giving an interview at the moment. But yeah, feel free to have your say about what you've loved or disliked about this particular test series. There's a lot to love with New Zealand historically. This is a big thing. And we'll be talking about this for weeks to come. It's a great moment for New Zealand and New Zealand cricket. 18-2, 0800 80 1080.
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7: 18-2-2. So they've done the presentation for the man of the match for the English team. Man of the series, I guess, for them. New Zealand winning by 160 runs, winning the series 2-1. And the speeches are ongoing. Welcome to you, Pete.
20: G'day, Roman. Taking care here, Green.
7: Yeah, good. You?
20: Oh, cap, I can't complain. Well, I should really at my age, but I daren't. I don't live in regrets, I want to tell people out there. But look, Roman, since the time of silence and my unintentional absence from the airwaves, I've had time to think and reconcile my thoughts globally with the premise of thinking globally and acting locally. And that's a big act for acting locally and entertaining my neighbours, my whānau, my friends, my countrymen. And I just wanted to say globally, I really feel compassionately in deep sorrow for the indignant way the Venezuelan government was dismantled earlier this year, with their president being imprisoned in New York, I think, where he's been held. And with the latest case of the earthquakes, I think it's been three so far. I think this would be an ideal time for the Venezuelan government to hook up with the Trump administration, see what finance they can get out of the Americans. I'm looking at big money to rebuild Venezuela, not just unsafe earthquake-prone buildings again. It's properly looked at and designed, and this is going to take collateral from the U.S., and they gave $1 trillion to Afghanistan to rebuild it. Well, I'm looking at $500 billion for Venezuela, and they pay it back in oil, crude Venezuelan oil that can be processed in Texas.
7: Hmm. Yeah, maybe. That's, I don't know. The whole what can you do for me seems to be a sad reality of the world at the moment, rather than let's just get there and help them. they are desperately needing more and more expertise. They need more and more highly trained people, which we have, to get over there and help. But apparently, as someone Nigel mentioned before, we are not contributing in that way. We are giving money. Yeah, there was a 21-year-old man pulled alive from the quake after 106 hours. There's these little highlights, these little glimmers of hope. And this is always the case in these types of tragedies, isn't it? You hinge your hope because you should. You keep hoping beyond home for a miracle. There was an 18-year-old baby. 18-day-old, did I say? Or week? I don't know what I said. 18-day-old baby also survived, and her mum taken from the rubble. Tens of thousands of people missing, though. Yeah, good on you, Pete. Thank you. I don't know if it should be like, what can you do for us? What, before we actually come and help you, we need to sign up a deal to get your oil. Just get over there and do what you can. There doesn't seem to be a whole heap of humanity left in the world these days, but... I've got dozens of texts coming in, which I'll catch up with soon. Hi, Karen.
0: Hi, yeah. I was laughing at that teddy bear one, you know. I saw the teddy bear and I thought, that's the ugliest teddy I've ever seen in my life. That might have been on crack cocaine or something. It looked like one of those 1940s teddies. You know, the ones you see in antique shops that scare the living daylights out here.
7: Oh, the proper old German ones. They're worth a lot of money, the traditional teddy bears.
0: And they're real scary looking, you know, like you get those Victorian dolls as well on the shelf. And I was laughing because I thought no child would even relate to that. They're more into Louis and all that these days. It's more the older generation who'd recognise that teddy, you know. But I thought it was really funny, but I liked his comeback too. But I think there's too much of this tittle-tattling snitches around, you know. And we've even got them in government snitching away, you know. I'll just say one thing. You know what I'm talking about, Chloe Swarbrick, but that's about it. But, yeah, these snitches and cancel culture are everywhere, aren't they? That's all I'll say.
7: Okay. All right. Yeah, no, I don't know. The whole thing seems weird to me, Karen. It seems incredibly weird to me that someone would be so outraged by a can of beer with a teddy bear on it. If I had been in the supermarket with my girls and we'd seen that, we probably would have had a laugh. We probably would have taken it off the shelf and had a look at it. My girls wouldn't have said, oh, by the way, can I have a can of beer? I don't understand. I don't get that connection at all. Everything is marketed. Marketing appeals to a wide range of age groups. And I think if you're going to get stupid about it, please don't. Oh, no, I shouldn't even mention this because some prat will probably push for it. Every can of beer and bottle of beer should be in a plain wrapper with nothing on it, just in case someone's enticed by it. Like, how stupid. You can't tell me that a bush scene, a scene through the forest looking at a beach with, you know, beach lager. How is that not appealing to children as well? There's a wide range of things that appeal to a wide range of people. A teddy bear, one person complains, the brewery have to take it off the shelf. In actual fact, great marketing for that brewery because now we're talking about them. We're now talking about the Wellington Craft Brewery, who have been found guilty of breaching the Advertising Standards Authority's rules with a teddy bear. How terrible. The brewery is called Abandoned Brewery. I would recommend that you go out there and buy all of their product just to keep them afloat. How many people would it take to have that overturned? If enough people were outraged and really concerned that their favourite teddy bear wasn't on the shelf on a can of beer, who would you bitch and moan to have that overturned? Bitch and moan, I love that term. 10-2. One prat and it's over.
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7: 8-2-2 Ben Stokes just having made a speech to the various sports media. The two teams standing on the field, clapping each other, congratulating each other. Ongoing interviews. Nathan Smith has been named as the New Zealand man of the match. New Zealand winning the Test Series 2-1 and winning this last one by 160 runs. By the way, you can catch up with Alex Powell's writing on the New Zealand Herald. He was just leaving the studio to continue writing if you'd like to read more about that Test Series. Yvonne, welcome.
24: Oh, hello, Roman. Can you hear me all right?
7: Yes.
24: Oh, lovely. Thank you. Look, first of all, I'd like to say thank you to you for helping that caller. I think it was Calvin, in regard to his health.
7: Chris.
24: And getting the hospital treatment.
7: Yeah, that was Chris in the Bay of Plenty.
24: Oh, it was Chris, was it?
7: Mm-hmm.
24: Well, good on you, Roman, and that you didn't have to do that, and it helped immensely, apparently, and he's ever so grateful. He can't sing your praises loud enough, you know, and it's really nice, you know, because I've heard of other instances and that where your hosts and that have helped callers. So I think that's awesome of you guys and ladies and that, because you do, you know, you get in touch. Because I can remember, you know, my mum, she lived in Palmerston North. And they had a country in Western, a country music station in town. Well, I tell you what, that became her jolly life, you know, Roman. She used to make scones and she'd take the morning tea and stuff. And she'd go, hey, honestly? And I thought, oh, Mum, you know, they'll be driven up the wall by you.
7: No, they'd love it.
24: No, they didn't. They loved her and that. One lady made really good friends with her, in actual fact. And
7: that's
24: I thought,
7: great.
24: Oh, Nora, that would be Mum, you know, passing off your charm and that, you know. And that. But what I rang for was your comment that you made, you know, about people going over to Venezuela to help.
7: Mm.
24: Now, where would anyone start? I mean, we have to admire the Red Cross and all these defence agencies that we have globally. And they all must rally at their level of control to come in as teams and what have you, you know, with their sniffer dogs they had going in and what have you, looking for people. They are looking for people still. They're not looking for bodies. You see what I mean?
7: Well, we do have that expertise here in New Zealand. We have the ability to help. We could have chosen to send some people over. Apparently they sent people to Christchurch. But we have not reciprocated.
24: You know, that's what you send them then, Roman, you know.
7: I'm not sure.
24: That's what you do. That's humane. You know, that's what you do. You don't, you know, like, they were going to, when Luxon first started out, he was going to support Trump for the Jolly War. And then I think slowly they changed their mind, which was a damn good idea, because I know I changed my mind. And that because I was in support of him and I was on LinkedIn and I said, oh, well, I said, it might be hard, but I said, oh, but, you know, I back your decision. And then as time progressed and Trump was carrying on and the talks were going nowhere, you know, this is going to be a short war, blah, blah, blah. And, of course, it never jolly well happened. And, of course, people just started withdrawing from the whole thing because he was out of touch. He was, you know, he wasn't doing the right thing. I thought, oh, you know, some of these people, and that, they need their bloody heads read, Roman. And that, you know, people in power, and that, what's power? And that, you know, they're just ridiculous, and that they're like bloody little kids fighting over a bloody lost tennis ball or something.
7: Yeah, well, there's a lot of humanity that's not being seen anymore that once upon a time was there. There seems to be more calculated assessments of what's in it for us, not by everybody, by certain people. Look, I don't know about the private charity aspect and what aspect of that we have in New Zealand that would be able to send people beyond what the government's doing with the cash donation. The cash, it is a donation. Thanks, Yvonne. But you've got people, they're getting very, very, angry, really, in Venezuela. They desperately need more people to help out, more expertise, and the world is being very slow to react. Someone mentioned as soon as the quake happened, with the magnitude of the two quakes and the population and the way the buildings are, that the outcome would be at least 10 times worse than what Christchurch saw. And when you look at the tens of thousands of people still missing, it really does put things into perspective, doesn't it? Thanks, Yvonne. Lots of B words in there. Might get someone from Kilburnie complaining about that. I think it's extraordinary. Just going back to that, it's not so much about the product itself. Beer is beer. And I think if you're going to be outraged about the way it's marketed, then I think you need to really check yourself, because there aren't too many children that I know of that are demanding to have a beer because of a design on a can. I've never ever known a child to think that was awesome and cool. They do say that children emulate what their parents do when it comes to drinking behaviour. But in terms of the marketing, have you ever been in a supermarket where one of your children or a child has been leaping up and down because they can't reach a can of beer that has a design on it that they love? Where do you stop with that? As I said before, there are many images, there are many colours, there are many things that appeal to children that are on products that are not for children. So where do you stop with all of that? Person in Kilburnie, Wellington, get a life.
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27: In this update, Labour's leader says the party will reveal its plan for social housing rents in due course, despite the party's campaign chair saying they won't go up. The government's promised rent will rise next April from 25% of tenants' income to 30%. Campaign chair Kieran McAnulty told Q&A if Labour wins, it won't stick to the hike. But Chris Hipkins won't confirm that.
28: Kieran was speaking to our very fearsome opposition to those rents being increased in the first place.
27: The Transport Minister says the $1.36 billion overhaul of public transport fares has been messy but can't stop now. The National Ticketing Solution was signed off in 2009, aiming to streamline local transport operating systems. Chris Bishop says regions have approached concessions differently, which has pushed out the timeline. He says it's already begun in Christchurch, with 1.5 million trips since November.
10: We're rolling it out in other parts of the country. It's going to take too long. I'm annoyed about it as you are, but we can't just walk away. It's too far gone.
27: Supermarket deals may not be the bargain they seem. Consumer New Zealand says data collected by Foodstuffs Club Plus and Woolworths Everyday Rewards helps reveal the depth of shoppers' pockets. It's found items priced differently depending on the region. Research head Gemma Rasmussen says supermarkets can change prices at will.
11: The supermarkets are upping the ante in their data collection. They're saying we do not currently price in this dynamic way, but have they made any firm promises that they won't do this? I don't believe they have.
27: Foodstuff says it's wrong to claim it uses loyalty data to charge customers differently, and it doesn't intend to. And a Woolworths spokesperson says it doesn't use dynamic pricing and has no personalisation in its pricing either. A Gloria Vale leaver says he doesn't think a new documentary is neutral and is borderline sympathetic to the cult. The West Coast religious sect has granted documentary producer Dame Julie Christie rare access for new series Devotion, The Gloria Vale Story. Leaver Boaz Benjamin says he tried to watch without bias, but that changed quickly.
12: It just turned to the same old thing that we've been hearing for years and years. They didn't say anything that made me confident that they had actually changed.
27: A series of search warrants have been carried out as part of an investigation into suspected Russian sanction breaches both here and in Australia. The Trans-Tasman probe began last December, focusing on the activities of three companies allegedly exporting prohibited assets. Danica McLean has more.
13: New Zealand banned the export of a range of goods to Russia in response to its war against Ukraine. The searches were carried out in Auckland, Christchurch and Melbourne, with police also obtaining a restraining order for a residential property in Christchurch. Police say no charges have been filed at this stage, but inquiries are ongoing.
27: In sport, the All Blacks are confident they'll hit the ground running in the groundbreaking Nations Championship. New Zealand has often delivered a rusty performance or two at the start of the international season as combinations are developed. Forwards coach Jason Ryan says new head coach Dave Rennie has driven a focus on being brilliant at the basics, and he thinks that will ensure a united focus.
14: I've got no doubt that that skill execution that we're really driving will have a big part in the structure of how we play together. You know, there's combinations that have been playing well too, so I'm sure the selectors will look at that around what that looks like to get a little bit of cohesion to come out of the blocks.
27: The All Blacks tackle France in Christchurch this Saturday. Billy Slater says he won't sign another contract to coach the Maroons beyond the State of Origin campaign, and if he continues, it will be on a handshake basis with the Queensland Rugby League. The 43-year-old has won three series out of four and can make it four out of five with a win in the Origin decider in Brisbane on Wednesday week. That's news and sport. I'm Emily Ansell.
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7: News Talk ZB Weather Watch, 24/7 morning to you. It's Tuesday, June the 30th, and your forecast for today for all of the North Island, except for Gisborne and Wairarapa. Fine apart from a few patches of morning cloud or fog, and then a possible shower about eastern Northland and Great Barrier Island. Gisborne, Hawke's Bay and Wairarapa. Mostly cloudy with a few showers, clearing south of Napier this afternoon. Nelson, also Marlborough, Canterbury, Otago and Southland, generally fine for Tuesday. Areas of cloud or fog clearing by this morning. Buller to Fiordland, cloud increasing this morning and a few showers will develop. The Chatham Islands, Tuesday for you will be cloudy. The warmest place at the moment is still Gisborne, now on 11.9, and Twizel is again the coolest, now on -4.5.
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0: Ready or not?
7: English coach, New Zealander Brendan McCullum, currently being interviewed by the media, chatting about possibly his future. I wonder what will happen there. We've won the series. The free phone number here, 0800 80 1080. The text with a very small charge, 9292, and my email, roman@newstalkzb.co.nz.

0: 7 past 2 here through till 5 this morning on the free phone number 0800 80 10 80. Yeah, Brendan McCullum just finished speaking to the media and he's just wandering off probably for more interviews, you would imagine, and to commiserate with his team. The New Zealander, will he continue coaching? You know what happens. It's always like out with the old, where's the new one? The coach was terrible, they've lost. I wonder what his future will be with cricket. And Nathan Smith named as New Zealand man of the match for the series, man of the test series, which well deserved as well. I thought it might have been Daryl Mitchell, but no, Nathan Smith. So yeah, that's an historic day for New Zealand cricket. For those that love their cricket or have a mild interest, you won't forget this day. We won by 160 runs, winning the series 2-1. Brendan McCullum just beaming as he walks. He's having more interviews with more people. I'd imagine that'll be a very long day for him with more and more of those interviews going on. That is the job though, right? We've been talking also about the death of two significant people, very well-known people for all sorts of reasons. Les Mills dying at the age of 91 in the news yesterday, and also Dame Penelope Keith, who died at 86. One promoting a good life, one acting out the good life, as well as other acting tributes too for Dame Penelope Keith. Quite the long list of things that she's been involved with, as is the life of Les Mills. And if you'd like to pay respect or just pay some homage or remember some of the things that they were involved with, I'm very happy to have those conversations. 0800 80 10 80. I do want to mention a couple of things that have happened in the news in the last couple of hours. Excuse me. They are confirming that the deaths are now at 1,500 killed in the quakes, or just below. They're saying nearly 1,500 killed, tens of thousands missing. That's in Venezuela, Caracas, the centre of that. And in Germany, there was a shooting just before I started this morning. I don't know why my screen does this. It's so annoying. Oh, there we are. Pop-up ads and things, people. The internet. Right, so five people were shot and killed at a youth welfare facility in a northern German town just in the last couple of hours. And police there say they've detained two individuals, including the suspected shooter. The motive for the incident in Stade, close to the port of Hamburg, is not immediately clear. But five people killed at a youth welfare facility. Two people in custody. That's all I can tell you at this stage. I've got lots and lots of texts to get through. The cricket. I'm not an expert on cricket by any stretch of the imagination, but it's a game that I've grown to love more and more as I've got older, particularly test cricket. I think it just comes from having the patience and perhaps time, more the patience, I think, to sit and watch it all. And at some point, I will be taking a tour overseas. I'm talking a company into that, actually. Hopefully that will happen. Heading to Turkey in April, by the way, if you're keen to be part of that tour. I'm fizzing at the bung to be part of that. It's been a long, long time since I was in Turkey. Had a month there in my early 20s, so going back with a tour group will be a lot of fun. Then we've got the English pub crawl. No, hang on, the Irish pub crawl of Southern Ireland, village by village by village. That'll be fun. Yet to be confirmed, but the tour company very excited about that. I think going to England with a tour and spending a couple of days at a test match, not the whole time, and then going off and doing other things around England, that could be sensational as well. So many things to do, so little time. I did mention about the advertising standards people shaking the finger at a beer company because they put a beer, B-E-A-R, on their can of B-E-E-R. And someone in Kilburnie spotted that in a pack and save and was a bit concerned. Concerned enough to get in touch with the advertising ASA, the Advertising Standards Authority, who ruled in favour of the complainant and said that has to go. The complainant was surprised to see a children's teddy bear in the alcohol aisle and then laid a complaint. I wonder how vigorous they are when it comes to things that actually matter in life. But anyway, So that you might want to talk about that. I loved the little, apparently you can find that on social media. You can find that footage that I played of the brewery owner talking and apologising to a mock media contingent. I thought that was very clever and quite funny. A little bit long. I realised it was 2 minutes to play to you, but I thought it was worth hearing the way he had a good laugh at it all. Great, actually. Never, ever waste an opportunity. Good, bad, it's still coverage, so they'll be pleased about that. Abandoned Brewery of Wellington, happy to promote your cause in light of what you've been through there. And I also mentioned about the Prime Minister being completely out of touch. I could not believe that someone could be so out of touch. I could fully understand people who don't live in Auckland not knowing what happens to homeless people after dark. But Christopher Luxon is the Prime Minister of New Zealand and doesn't know that there's no night shelter for people who sleep rough in Auckland. What does that tell you? Surely someone at some point in this whole thing about the legislation to move people on leant on his shoulder, whispered in his ear, slipped him a note to let him know that they don't just magically slip between the duvet and an ear fill beautiful, I don't know what beds are these days. They don't have that. I know that Wellington has a men's shelter. I don't know why Auckland doesn't have that kind of facility. But the Prime Minister, you would think, would know about that, wouldn't you? What the heck? Christopher Luxon admitted he does not know and did not know there was no night shelter in Auckland for people sleeping rough. His weekly post-cabinet media conference yesterday followed revelations the Ministry of Social Development staff had performance targets to reduce emergency housing numbers. The Associate Housing Minister, Tama Portaka, has spoken with the Ministry of Social Development's boss following the revelations. Media revealed MSD managers were assessed on keeping emergency housing numbers below the government's targets and could be pulled into line if they were not. How ridiculous. Like having a KPI, having a target. You know, good on you, mate. You've done well. You've kept the numbers. What's happened to them, though? Tama Portaka says that he had not been aware of the performance targets and could see how they could be interpreted as an incentive to deny people emergency housing. He also said that he'd since discussed it with MSD's chief executive. How MSD manages the performance of its staff are operational matters for the agency. No, no, no. You're the minister. You set the criteria. That's obfuscation, isn't it? Christopher Luxon backed Portaka's leadership, saying he set MSD's direction while the ministry was responsible for delivering on the government targets. No, no, no. No, I'm sorry. If you're the minister, you set the criteria. You set the tone. You set everything. You can't just throw up your hands and go, oh, I don't know. 16 past two. Your take on all of that? 0800 80 10 80.
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5: 23 past 2. So, speaking in the Prime Minister's post cabinet media conference yesterday, the ministry, it follows the revelations that the Ministry of Social Development staff have performance targets to reduce emergency housing numbers. So, perception is not reality. Perception is supposed to be reality, right? So if you're getting figures quoted to you that numbers are down, we're doing well, but all you're doing is fudging them. We've had that for years with welfare numbers, benefits of different types, numbers, shift the target, shift the name, hide things under the carpet, shove things in cupboards. Metaphorically speaking, it just doesn't work. But what's your take on that? Have we got a government that's so out of touch that they don't even know what happens in the bigger city with the growing bolus of people who live rough? There go I, but for the grace of God, all of that stuff. It's a bit ignorant, isn't it? It's a bit dumb, if you ask me, if you're leading the country and you don't even know what's happening in the biggest city with one of the biggest social concerns that we have. Let me know what you think. 0800 80 1080 9292 on the text. I know you will. Hi there, Paul.
6: It's a bit cold in Masterton tonight.
5: Ooh, I bet. Yeah, what have you got there? Frosty or just stormy? Horrible?
6: Yeah, I think the morning will be. I believe you'll make a good politician if you did run. I'm just saying. But, I mean, you know, a lot of stress, I suppose.
5: Oh, yeah, I couldn't think of anything worse, Paul.
6: Yeah, I was just wondering about Les Mills. Yeah, I met him when I was working at their hotel, the Plaza or Balmora. Yeah, he was on a conference, and he was with a couple of Andy. Is it Andy? Somebody, the big, tall rugby fella. He's passed away too, as well.
5: Yes,
6: he played with All Blacks. Yeah, big guys. I was actually serving, you know, the Carberry and all that. You know, they're just talking and all this. You know,
5: he had a Andy. Was it no? He had a. Oh, no, I can't think of it now.
6: He did a paper for the Evening Post, if you can remember. Yeah, he was a tall, big guy. I think he died. This is going back 15, 16 years now, I think.
5: Yep.
6: I mean, yeah. But, yeah, wonderful people. And talking about Penelope Keith, I think she was on one of the episodes in her younger days, the Foresight Saga, you know, with Nari Dawn Porter. Oh. She was a wonderful actor too, from Napier, eh? Up that way anyway.
5: Right. Yeah. I just, you've got me stuck on this All Blacks name, Andy. It wasn't Dowd, was it? Or Andy, All Black, Andy, I'm just thinking.
6: Yeah, he was a tall guy.
5: Andy Hayden.
6: Yeah. Yeah, that's him. Yeah, I think he passed away. Yeah, I shaked his hand. I met him at the Evening Post when I was actually doing some. I used to go and get the papers and take them around to the Ludlock, the pub down there.
5: Oh, yeah.
6: So, it was one of my, beer places. I used to go there, and everybody from the hotels would go there, and, Melbourne Cup days and all that.
5: Yes.
6: Yeah.
5: He was six. Place. You said that they were both tall. Andy Hayden was 6 foot six, very tall.
6: Yeah, I think I'm 6'2 or something, but, you know, those guys are big, eh? A lot of big,
5: Indeed. Yeah.
6: Brian Mahua and Solid. I went to a mate's funeral and, when he clutches your hand, they squeeze.
5: Yes.
6: You know, he's a hard-working man because most of those All Blacks, they used to go on the hillside on the farms. I'm not saying.

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4: 19 past three. Lots of just horrific scenes on the news services about what's happening in Venezuela. As crews are racing to find survivors, the death toll now passing 1,450, some saying more likely to be 1,500, with tens of thousands missing. Just looking at the shots of absolutely pancaked buildings, it's just hard to believe that anyone could survive any of this, and yet they're still finding people here and there. Tens of thousands to be recovered yet. And just some shots there too of the small town near Hamburg in Germany where five people have been shot and killed at a youth welfare facility. The two people who are thought to be the perpetrators of the crime, they're in police custody, but there's no understanding of any motive at this stage. That happened about three and a half hours ago. 0800 80 1080 9292 on the text. Oh my God, Roman, I'm so annoyed that one small-minded moaning moron has the power to change something that I personally think was brilliance of marketing. I'm more annoyed at the Broadcasting Standards Authority to go with the brand. And it's not the Broadcasting Standards Authority. I understand why you would think that. It's the Advertising Standards Authority. A different bunch. The ASA, not the BSA. I thought the apology was clever and entertaining. Why are people so up themselves and bitter about something that's not offensive to the majority? Get a life, says Chris. I don't think offensive is the right word. I understand your anger at the anger, your outburst about the indignation, but it's not about, it's about the potential for a five-year-old to reach up to 6 feet and grab a can of beer and want to drink it. It's quite stupid, really, but there you are. We put these rules in place and we have to adhere to them. Only because one person complained, had that person not complained, the beer with the beer would still be on the shelves and the shelves would be full, not beer. Roman, so right what you said. Thank you. Roman, sadly, I still have my food being taken, climbing into the yard. I don't know what you mean by that. What does that mean? Not sure what you mean by that. Hi, Roman. I have a name for a brewery if you're living in Australia that could cause some complaints. But I think it's clever. The Didgeridoo Brew. Well, that's quite good, Ross. That's not too bad. The Yidaka is the actual name of a didgeridoo. Apparently, colonial settlers couldn't say Yidaka, so they said, oh, it sounds like a didgeridoo, and that name stuck. Roman, what would the financial cost be of doing a run of those beer cans? Probably, do you know what, in the big scheme of things, quite small. But when you're talking about a boutique small brewery who often struggle because of the big players, it will be a significant cost. I don't know. What does it cost to print a can? Make a can? Don't know. Hi, Roman. $2 million we're sending to Venezuela. What a joke. They helped us during Christchurch. Now, yeah, did they? If you've got a memory of that, I'm not challenging that. Some people have said that we didn't get help from Venezuela. Let me know if you've got some actual facts on that.

0: Romain, why highlight a few people killed in Germany but ignore over 1,000 killed by climate change in France, says Jim. No, not ignoring it at all, Jim. Not ignoring it. There's some absolute tragedies coming out of Europe, as you say, with the extreme weather conditions. The five people killed in Germany is relatively new news. The ongoing weather in Europe, the ramifications of that are just horrific, aren't they? Thank you. Romain, could you please remind callers to fact check what? No. I don't know. I think there's a fair bit of conjecture going on with Talkback. In fairness, Margaret, your text goes on. Please ask them to fact check before their statements, such as Venezuela sent people to Christchurch when we had the earthquake. I have just spoken to my nephew, an expert, who tells me they certainly did not. Six other countries did. Why do people make stuff up to strengthen their argument, says Margaret. Well, what's your nephew an expert in, Margaret, would be my first question. Oh, people do all sorts of things to bolster their arguments. Politicians do it all the time. People do it all the time. There's an unusual link there. What have you sent me a link to? Something, I don't know. I'm not going to click on that. Hi there, man. Christopher Luxon and David Seymour only care about their rich donors. It's always been the same. Their mates get fast track and government contracts, but News Talk ZB never mention it. Never. If that was the left, it would be 24/7. Well, that's a very broad, sweeping statement. You'll need Margaret to fact check what you've just said, or her nephew. No, what do you mean? You've made a broad statement there, an allegation. If you can confirm something and substantiate it. Generalisations are generally not very helpful. Thank you. Morning, Roman. Great news on the cricket. Also more Kiwis winning. Shane Van... Also? Is that what you meant to write? More Kiwis winning. Shane Van Gisbergen won his seventh road race on the NASCAR series, 14th overall, cheers, says John. I heard him being interviewed yesterday, and he said, yeah, we're very good on the road. Getting back on the track will be a bit different. I don't really follow any of that. It all looks pretty exciting, though. Hi there, Roman. That business about the beer can, the can of beer, I think that lady is right. Look at the lengths gone to keep children, to keep it out of reach of children. I'm hot on this. A lot of our troubles associated with addiction is always being advertised as popular, and the consumption is seen directly by children. Well, don't you think in that regard that most of the damage when it comes to alcohol exposure for children is done at home? If you regard that as damage, how many children have their eyeballs fixed up at an elevated level to look at all the alcohol in the alcohol section? How many children are in that section? I guess they always are if they're in there with their parents shopping. Don't you think there needs to be delineation between the two, as they still have in Australia, if that really is your major concern? The text goes on, even the damned government advertises smoking is bad, then scoops the tax of the unreachable. It was a fun take, but not right. I don't know what you've done. You've then included a pronunciation guide of something, even though your name is Yvonne, which I can pronounce quite well, I think. Yvonne, thank you. Roman, does New Zealand first mean not sending personnel to assist in Venezuela? Well, we are sending money. Is that enough? Roman, why is New Zealand not sending rescue help to the earthquake victims? Of course we should. We are, just in context. It's more, should it be people as opposed to money? Venezuela's screaming out at the moment for more help. Morena, Roman, to you, Garage Project's beer can, White Mischief, which features on a white can with rabbits doing what rabbits do, and what we all do. I love it, but the person in Kilburnie will not love it. Cheers, Mike from Foxton Beach. Thank you, Romaine. Doing what rabbits do and what we all do, what would that be? Digging holes, probably, I'd imagine. 27 past 3. 0800 80 1080. Lots of text to get through. Les Mills. Penelope Keith. Christopher Luxon. And the whole housing thing, not realising that people don't have somewhere to go in terms of a shelter at night in Auckland. And the brewery in Wellington, it's called Abandoned Brewery, dial it up. Making light of them being told off for having a teddy bear on their can of beer. The whole story is very clever, but I like the way they've dealt with that. And the woman in Kilburnie, watch out for her, she's out there watching. Quite seriously, have you ever looked at a brand? Have you ever been in a situation where you've been looking at your shopping, oh, down aisle 3, aisle 4, aisle 5? Oh, that's interesting. Oh, I don't like that. Who am I going to complain to? Generally speaking, most of us don't. We just don't buy it. If you're listening to a particular radio station, Builders Crack FM, and they're playing blokey Builders Crack music, and you hear some F-bomb or W-word, beep, and it's not beeped out and they're all giggling away like giggling, farting teenagers, do you think of complaining or do you just wonder why you're listening to Builders Crack FM? 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Everything appeals to someone. It's why we have pornography and the ACT Party. 29 past 3.
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0: 29 to 4 this Tuesday morning, June the 30th. Oh, I haven't paid that bill. As soon as the show started and I looked up at the screen and saw the date, I went, "Oh, I've got a bill to pay." Which interests nobody at all, but I just know that I'll go home, I'll go to bed, I'll wake up, I'll forget. I must pay the bill. I have noticed it's my phone bill, by the way, just so I know you were wondering. My phone bill, which incorporates everything, Netflix, Spotify, cell phone, internet, and I still can't believe the amount of money I part with every month for that. There's got to be a better option. I always seek advice on that. I never really get it. I just get confused. Well, if you got this, you get that. If you got that, you could get this, and then you'd have that. The packages are all very complicated. Because they talk in gigawattsits. Do you know you'll get 300,000 giga shizzy bits with that gigawattsit? I go, oh yeah, what's that? And they go, oh, I don't know. They try and explain it to you. It's all a bit much, really. For a talkback host, 2824. Grab your gigabits and give me a call. 0800 80 1080 will get you through if you've got. Actually, you don't even need free data. You don't need any. It's a free phone call. We're loaded. We're loaded here at News Talk ZB, so we just throw out the free phone number to everyone. Hi there, man. What is the weather at Mount Ruapehu? Roman on the News Talk and the weather in Taupo and Cambridge. And two, say when daylight savings begins in New Zealand. And get Taupo Clock Shop to do all clock towers to say the right times in New Zealand zone or with chimes. What the heck are you on about? On their clock and get the Taupo Town City Clock Tower in Taupo. I don't understand what that means. It's a very complicated. I started thinking it was going to be a very sensible text. I got halfway through and almost fell asleep. There are other texts here. Roman, Mr. Luxon gets a D on his homework, says Sonia. Hi, Roman. I love your honesty and take on the middle ground approach to where we want to be. Christopher Luxon is human, but he's not in touch. Too many New Zealand people to help them. They need to help themselves. Love the Wairarapa, Gary McPhee's brother, and Ron Mark, great mate. Love Ryan Bridge. His fad, a great mate of mine. Cheers, says Greg. Do you mean his dad? You're a mate of Ryan Bridges. And you know Gary McPhee's brother. I knew Gary McPhee when he was the mayor of Carterton and building the Buckhorn Bar and Grill, which is for sale again at the moment. I voiced an ad years ago for the Buckhorn Bar and Grill. And I had to talk like an American, which I don't even know if I could do that very well. I was doing the whole yee-haw, Buckhorn Bar and Grill. And at the end of the ad, we had about 3 seconds to go. So I just said, where's my horse? And they left it in. Gary McPhee loved it. It's quite the American style of bar, though. Hi, Roman. Memories of the Mayor Les Mills visiting our school to read books in 1991. Rob Muldoon also came to read, sadly passing away a short time later. Remember Mayor Mills leaving in a shiny Ford LTD with a number plate Mayor. Regards, says Jim. Good stuff. Morning, Roman. Most kids would like horsies. DB Draft have used horses in their packaging and adverts for decades. Good point. I can't believe it takes one Karen to get a product removed. The world's gone nuts. I know, right? That's what I was asking earlier on. How many different labels you could argue appeal to children? A beach scene. I don't know. I can't think of a beer product that has a beach on it, but I'm sure there is one. The Day of the Dead. The Mexican makeup that makes you look like a skeleton. That's on it used to be on a Garage Project can. I love that. Love all their imagery. I actually choose, you know, I'm that kind of wine expert. I go into the wine section. I go, oh, look at that label. What a beautiful picture. And I'll buy it. Useless when it comes to that sort of stuff. Marketing is everything, as they say. Yeah, get stuck in. Here till 5, 0800 80 1080. I have not got anywhere near the bottom of the texts. Feel free to turn it into a call, though, and call 2424.
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0: 23-4. If you've just woken and you're going, gee, what happened in the cricket? We won. Oh, please don't tell me you were going to watch it later. Oh, I'm sorry. But we do need to keep people informed. And yes, we won. We won against England. The Test Series is ours. An historic moment for New Zealand cricket. Welcome to you, Ben.
13: Hello, man.
0: Hey, Ben.
13: Man.
0: Yeah.
13: Down in Sandringham here in Mount Albert.
0: Sandringham and Mount Albert, yes.
13: At the shops.
0: Mm-hmm.
13: The homeless people are there.
0: Oh, there's homeless people there as well.
13: Yes. There would be about, I'd say, at least 50 of them.
0: 50?
13: That's right.
0: Oh, no.
13: And the sleepy Mount Albert, opposite Mount Albert Grover.
0: Yes.
13: Down the park there.
0: Good Lord. 50 in just that small area.
13: Just that small area, that's right.
0: Why would they be there and not in the city? Is that a silly question?
13: They moved out of the city.
0: Oh.
13: Like you get access to Salvation Army.
0: Oh, right.
13: Salvation Army runs it, and the Mount Albert community seems to run food banks.
0: Yeah. And they don't have shelters there for overnight, do they?
13: They don't have shelter.
0: No.
13: They beg during the day in the shopping centre.
0: Yeah. Do you think Christopher Luxon knows that? Or does he think they all have nice warm homes to go to?
13: Some of these are mothers of Samoan families. Some of these are Indians who haven't had their visa approved yet.
0: Yeah. Okay. It's very sad to hear, Ben, and thank you. I can't believe those numbers. I don't know. Who was that set? Someone said before, can you get your callers to fact check what they say? No. Ben's not going to go running out to do a head count. His perception is that there's about 50 people living rough around Sandringham, Mount Albert. It's a lot of people. Thank you, Ben. The Prime Minister, I don't know what he thinks. He might be living in a bit of a fairy tale, really. He didn't even know that Auckland didn't have a night shelter. The Auckland City Mission, they do an amazing job. If you work for someone, which a lot of us still do, and you get volunteer days, we used to in a previous job I had for 25 years, we got 4 volunteer days a year, and we'd form little mobs, and we'd go down to the Auckland City Mission, and we'd do all the cooking and the meal serving and the cleaning up. It's quite humbling. And they need people to do that. You can't just bowl up and say, I'll help you today. You've got to book. It's incredibly popular for all the corporate type stuff. Maybe Christopher Luxon could go down there with the National Party and actually get down and dirty with the proletariats, or those that used to be, and now don't have anything. I don't know. What would be the perfect song to play for people who don't understand what it's like to be living on the streets? I don't know. Dido. She's got a great song called Life for Rent.

0: she came, her and Heather Simpson and these people, came to the view that if you weren't tertiary educated, you shouldn't be in positions of ministers of the crown. That's a fact.
1: Mm-hmm.
0: So what's your view? Would you see all the same right things or the same bad things?
1: Well, I think, you know, the fact that we've got this far and you haven't hung up yet, John, is always good. But I think if you go back with the history of the Labour Party and what they actually set things up to be under Michael Joseph Savage, where you where you didn't just get things forever, you had to, you know, meet means tests or you'd get them for a bit. Things have changed remarkably, and I don't know that it's necessarily for the better. It's almost like some people are too afraid to challenge people because of what they're receiving. And there will be people who, of course, can't work and need to be on some form of a benefit all the time, and others who are finding it quite comfortable to remain there because, well, why would you change?
0: Yes, I'd agree with that. But Labour has absolutely nothing to offer New Zealand. That's my view.
1: The current Labour Party, is that what you're saying?
0: Current Labour Party.
1: What about free doctor visits? That seems to be an award winner.
0: That's only little gifts that propaganda are pushing out.
1: No, it is. I completely agree with you because they're not free and not everybody needs them. Somebody always has to pay. Yeah.
0: Yes, well, anyway, I don't think I can say much more, but we have to put up what we got.
1: Yeah.
0: And if Labour would have been there in power any longer, New Zealand was a goner. That's my view, but I don't want anyone to follow my view. You've got to use their own minds.
1: They will, absolutely, John. The fact that you didn't hang up on me, we had a lovely chat, that's worth celebrating. Hallelujah. I'm thrilled, so that's good. Now, do that again. I thought that was good. But when you say something and say, what do you think? That is a question, but then you ask a question and there really wasn't a question that you'd asked. So, you know, always kind of, if you want to chuck a thing at me like a question, make sure it's a clear question. We got there in the end, though. Thank you, John. Hi, Roman. It was me over a beer with Gary McPhee at the Gladstone pub that said, you should go into town, find a building and build a bar. I don't know who you are, but that's a great story. Gary McPhee, who literally with his own hands built the Buckhorn Bar and Grill on the square in Carterton. He was the mayor. I don't know if he was the mayor at the time when he was building that or not. But he was very, very hands-on. He was an incredible wheelwright. His workmanship and skills were just absolutely incredible. And if you want to see some of what still remains from his handiwork, the Buckhorn Bar and Grill, I think it's for sale. It might not be for sale still. It was. Cheers, John. That was bearable. 4:21. Calvin and Peter, stand by.
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0: It's the Mike Hosking Breakfast.
1: Actor after the sickness beneficiaries, government-approved doctor will need to sign them off. Benefits will go to a payment card that tracks your spending. They also announced the government department reductions, of course. David Seymour is with us. What's a government-approved doctor as opposed to any other doctor?
2: One employed by the Ministry of Social Development. At present, we've got GPs made to do this job. And if you've got someone who's a bit abusive, you know that you've got a waiting room filled with people. Are you going to say, no, hang on. You need to get back to work, or are you going to sign it and try and clear your waiting room?
0: Back this morning from 6, the Mike Hosking Breakfast with Bailey's Real Estate on Newstalk ZB. 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
3: 24 past 4, Dame Penelope Keith has died at the age of 86. Someone that probably should have been a sir, but wasn't. Les Mills, he's died at the age of 91, and both have a rich history throughout the last many, many decades. You might have a connection to either of them. The brewery that had to take the bear off the beer, there's no more bear on that beer. They had a teddy bear on their beer. One person complained, and that was upheld by the Advertising Standards Authority. The brewery is called Abandoned Brewery. And they had an abandoned teddy bear on their beer. I thought it was great. It wasn't a child that complained. It was a woman trying to be a child. And she went at the Pack and Save Kilburnie and she said, oh, I'm outraged. And so, anyway, the rest is history. What else did I say there was? There was something else in there. Oh, yeah, the milk bottles in the service station. It's a weird thing to look at. You imagine your typical plastic milk bottles with the flavoured milk. I've never been into that. There's four or five of them left every now and then, half empty. Why? What's that all about? Roman, that guy was wrong, says a texter. Luxon did not grow up rich. His parents were middle class, not rich, no university degree. Christopher Luxon did after-school jobs like other teenagers. Thank you. Roman, the current owner of the Buckhorn Bar and Grill wants more than it's worth. Well, isn't that the thing with everything that's for sale? Like, you know, my Land Rover, for example, it's always for sale for $1 million, but oddly enough, people don't even reply when I tell them the price. Roman, that call was bearable. Thank you. Thank you. Very good. Very good. Roman, the Buckhorn Bar and Grill is always for sale. The Buckhorn Bar and Grill. It's in Carterton, for those that are asking. Good reason for a drive on a Sunday. Good food, all that kind of stuff. Welcome to you, Calvin.
4: Very good morning to you too, Roman. First of all, very briefly in reference to your previous caller, haven't heard that word pleb for a while. It's
3: no.
4: The common people.
3: Yeah. Wouldn't it be nicer to say proletariat?
4: It could be. Mm. Yeah, the plebs, the common people. I always like to describe myself as upper class. Now, Roman.
3: Nice.
4: In relation to Les Mills dying, that was a surprise to me.
3: Mm-hmm.
4: I go to, in the summertime, I go and watch athletics here in Hamilton, and on the corner of the grounds where the pole vault is, which is all I head to for a while, right on that same corner is the shot put and discus. And quite often I used to see Les Mills there and I'd chat away to him.
3: Oh.
4: Very tall man, but extremely easy and friendly to speak to.
3: Oh, good.
4: And it's a shame that this has happened. Of course, of his age, this is what happens. The first time I saw him, come across him, was many decades ago now at Porongia on the outskirts of Hamilton,
3: mm-hmm.
4: sort of between Hamilton and Raglan. And they had a athletic meeting there.
3: Huh.
4: And it surprised me too. And he was, this was, you know, decades ago now, so he was a young man in his heyday, and he was competing there in the throwing part of it, the events, against, I can't remember the chap's first name, but it was somebody Tait, T-A-I-T, who in later years, I think, was, what's the word when you get turned down for athletics because of drugs?
3: Oh, but, yeah, what is that word? You are silly. No, what is it? I don't know.
4: No, I can't remember.
3: Banned? No.
4: But Yes, Les Mills. Well, there you are. And the reason he would have been there is that occasionally, on a yearly basis, when Waikato Bay of Plenty Athletics had their annual championship, quite often there'd be competitors come down from Auckland, which was always very, very good because when the Auckland, when I say Auckland crowd, I mean that in a nice way, the clubs there used to bring down far more equipment, time with the timings and all that on it, so you could watch from a distance and at the grounds,
3: gotcha,
4: and see what, say, the high jump, yep, was reading and all this sort of thing.
3: Kelvin, would that Tate have been Robin Tate?
4: That's right. Yes, it was Robin Tate. Yes,
3: there you go.
4: Yes. Yes, I know. So, oh, Les Mills. So I come across him a few times. Yes, it's a shame. But how old was he again? I heard it on the news yesterday. 91 was it?
3: 91. Yes, indeed.
4: Yes. Well, I'm rapidly heading to 85. So this could be my last call to you. You never know, eh?
3: It could be my last call to you as well. I could get hit by a bus as I leave the studio. But you know, keep
4: well,
3: taking the vitamins.
4: I would advise. Advise looking both ways before you cross the road.
3: Yes, indeed. That's a very good point. I actually don't have to cross the road, but anything can happen. Yeah, Robin Tate. Good recall there, Kelvin. You're never surprised to fail to amaze to surprise me. Robin Douglas Tate, a discus thrower representing New Zealand at two Summer Olympics, 1968 and 1972. He's a big man, isn't he? Where am I going with that? I was going to read lots of stats out. There's no real point, but a good recall there from you. And also, yeah, 6 foot six was Les Mills. No, he was 6 foot two. It was the All Black, wasn't it, who was 6 foot six. We had that chat earlier on. Andy Hayden was 6 foot six. Les Mills was 6 foot two. Both pretty tall though, right? If they hadn't been great athletes, they would have made certainly great policemen. You know, when policemen used to be foreboding and tall, and then even taller with their helmets. 0800 80 1080. Half past four, 9292 on the text.

0: but didn't really say how he was going to do that, make that happen. The big questions you've got to ask are we going to be taxed more? That's what Brits want to know. Come autumn, to pay for, well, you want to nationalise some utilities? Well, how are you going to afford that? You want to do more on infrastructure? Well, how are you going to afford that? I mean, all of his predecessors, let's not forget, have had a 10-year plan like the one he put out there in the last 24 hours, and look where they've ended up.
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0: 21 after 5. Trump's had some wins and he's had some losses with the Supreme Court in the United States. We'll get to that in about 10 minutes' time. First, a bit of good news on the jobs front. The employment market's showing slight signs of life. Field jobs up 0.3% in May. This is according to Stats NZ. Verse 8. Ironically, the biggest gains over the past year, public sector, public administration, healthcare, education, financial services leading the way. Rob Hayes, Infometrics consultant with me this morning. Rob, g'day.
9: Morning, Ryan.
0: So trends are good?
9: It's looking good. It's very early days. I'm not ready to say we're out of the woods yet in terms of a labour market recovery, but I think at this stage any good news is great given the last few months and fuel prices, etc.
0: Fair to say that we had the terrible employee confidence or employment confidence survey the other day. Fair to say that the fear is more than a bark of this is more than the bite.
9: I think so. Our current analysis is that fuel prices didn't go quite as high as we thought they would, and then they've not stayed as high for as long. And a lot of that has to do with the cessation of conflict in the Middle East. It's not as bad as we thought it was going to be a few months ago.
0: The public sector jobs that have been taken up mainly to fill shortages, what, teachers, healthcare, what is it?
9: When we talk about public sector, public administration in the data release, we're talking more about kind of central and local government. So we kind of cross-check that against some of the figures that the Public Service Commission puts out, and they're looking at IRD, Ministry of Education, Departments of Corrections, Arangatamariki. They're all showing growth in job numbers. Education and healthcare are treated as separate industries in the numbers, but yeah, they're seeing job growth as well.
0: All right, and there's of course been a revision down, which has often happens. Thank you, Rob. Rob Hayes, Infometrics consultant. So Stats NZ figures show, because they keep revising them, they are such a regular update that they then have to revise them because the numbers are often just out, as they were for April, 0.2% rise, now 0.2% fall for filled job numbers, which they say is seasonally adjusted. Time is...

0: is 23 minutes after 5.
1: Ryan Bridge.
0: A couple of things for you. A very long-awaited pact between Australia and Vanuatu. Have you been to Vanuatu before? If you haven't, I implore you to go. It's a fantastic place to visit. Go to Port Vila and then go to some of the islands north. You can climb volcanoes. There's white sandy beaches. People speak French. The food's delicious. Anyway, they have signed a pact, the Aussies and Vanuatu, and it prevents the Chinese from creating a military base in or around the island. That is a good thing, because boy have they been trying. Also, you know how a lot of our hospitals are run on, and you'll hear politicians talk about this from time to time, hospitals that are run on coal, you know, coal-fueled boilers in our hospitals. Well, we've actually only got one left now. There were 13 just a little while ago across 8 Health New Zealand campuses, and we are down now to just one. It's the Tenneco Greymouth Hospital is the last coal-fueled hospital in New Zealand, and on Friday that will change. So don't ever say we do nothing for climate change, okay? If you're in France right now and sweating, trying to get some sleep, well, we're getting rid of our coal-fueled hospitals, so don't blame us. 25 after 5, News Talk ZB. We'll talk about Instagram politicians next.
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0: News Talk ZB, it is 27 minutes after 5. There's a perception out there that some of our younger MPs either don't know what they're doing in Parliament or are just doing stuff for social media likes.
9: Let's be so for real right now. Things kind of suck at the moment.
10: You're doing everything you can to make ends meet, but bills are through the roof. Essentials like milk, bread, heat in your home feel like luxuries.
9: It's because the super rich are getting richer and mega corporations are raking in.
0: So I'm going to be so real with you right now too. Some of this is actually true. Stuff is running a bunch of stories at the moment about Hana Rafferty Maipi Clark at the Te Pāti Māori MP. Newest one is about photos of her with the Minister for Women, Nicola Grigg, and I'll come back to that one in a second. But what they've found out is that Clark was boasting on social media that she spent 65% of her time advocating for and visiting young people in prisons and OT facilities. It sounds very laudable. The only problem, official records show, she's only visited prison once since she became an MP. And as for the OT facilities, well, the Minister, Karen Traill, confirms no visits. Ever. She says Clark must be, quote, telling porkies. Now, at this point, I feel a bit bad for Clark, right? Maybe she misspoke or hasn't been understood or something like that. But they ask her questions, the journalists, and no answer. Post gets deleted, apparently. All looks a bit shady. Anyway, then there's this new photo with Nicola Grigg. A few weeks ago, lovely photo gets posted by Clark with Grigg, smiles beaming, caption says she'd been, quote, supporting the Minister for Women in extending fully funded breast screening from age 69 to 74. Problem, Grigg says they never spoke about it. Grigg says she was asked to come down to Parliament on a lower floor because Clark wanted a photo with the Minister. Didn't say why. Now, how odd is that? How strange is that? How unusual is that? Especially when you consider what Hannah Might Be Clark thinks of, you know, an evil coloniser, presumably like a National MP. Why would you get the photo? Why would you post? And why would you say something that on the face of it doesn't appear to have been true? News Talk ZB, 29 after 5. We're in Aussie next.

0: wary of the oil price fall just because we aren't out of the woods yet on the Strait. There's very low levels of storage in the US. Strategic reserves have to be rebuilt and China really cut back their imports. They will have to come back in. It could just slow that fall back to sort of the 60s in the sort of short to medium term.
1: All right, good insight. What are the numbers?
0: Right, the Dow Jones is up 375 points. Yippee, 0.75%, 52,249. The S&P 500 is up 81 points, 1.1%, 7,435. And the NASDAQ is up 1.82%, 461 points, 25,758. The FTSE 100 lost 24 points, 10,484. The Nikkei up 107 points, only a small gain, 69,468. The Shanghai Composite up over 1%, 4073. The Aussies yesterday gained 0.68%, 59.8823, and the NZX 50 gained 0.37, 50 points, 13,545. One Kiwi dollar, 0.5651 against the US, 0.8203 Aussie, 0.4945 euro, 0.4263 against the pound, 91.51 Japanese yen, gold just over the 4,000 mark, 4,021, and as I said, Brent crude, $73.17.
1: Go well, see you tomorrow. Andrew Kelleher, Shaw and Partners. Bullish?
2: Hosking.
1: Thank you. Bullish on the movies, the summer box office, the northern summer they talk of, mainly America, $1.8 billion so far. So the first weekend of May through to Labor Day could reach $4.2 million for that particular part of the season, could crack $10 billion for the first time in 7 years. At $1.8 billion in the summer season so far, they're only 2% below 2019 levels. So Michael, Obsession, Toy Story 5, The Odyssey, they think they're back, which is encouraging. 6:21 here at News Talk ZB.
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0: 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I think it's 12 courses, little courses. £1,780 for two for lunch. 720.
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2: 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We have three new Anzac Day rugby tests locked in. 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
0: 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Hosking. 724. For some reason, trivialities fascinate some people, of course, especially if it comes to someone else's money. So the Shane Jones story, right? That was your latest example. No, he should not have done it, but it's 30 grand. For goodness sake, we've got bigger fish to fry. The energy in, energy out equation doesn't stack up, but you can't tell the media that. Louise Upston became the poster child, of course, for accommodation allowances, even though, and this is what makes all this stuff mental, even though she did literally nothing wrong. Now, the Herald have gone and crunched the numbers as to who is getting what, why and when. The upshot is a lot more people get it than used to, and more Labour MPs take it than National MPs, although not by a lot. The forgotten part of the equation appears to be the simple rule of allowance. If you are not from Wellington, you are entitled to an allowance. That's it. The criteria is geography. Are you from Wellington or not? Not whether you're wealthy or female or old or experienced or anything. Just whether you're from Wellington or not. Now, the fact you decide to buy a place to call your own in Wellington does not trigger any change to your allowance entitlement. So why does this become news? That would in part mean that you're means tested, wouldn't it? So wealthier MPs are penalised, which of course is why it isn't means tested because that would make no sense.

0: You know, 7 past 8, a couple of months ago, Zach Griffith was on the show. I told him when he produced his first album, Come On Back. Well, he's produced his first EP, and he's come on back.
1: Good morning.
0: Good to see you. Have you left the bakery?
1: No, still there, still at the bakery. Yep.
0: Good on you. So how are you juggling the bakery? Where is the bakery?
1: Wakefield, so it's, yeah, Nelson, just out of
0: how
1: Nelson.
0: How are you juggling the bakery and the EP and the travel and the music and all of that?
1: Yeah, it's tough. But yeah, I just seem to, when I'm home, I'm at the bakery, I'm working. I work a couple of 3 days a week, and then when I'm not there, they're pretty good for me. They let me leave when I want and fly away and do the recording and do the shows.
0: Are they encouraging of you and what you're doing in that sense?
1: Very much so. Yeah, they're all for it. They think it's awesome.
0: Where are you most at home now? Are you at home at the bakery or are you at home on the road?
1: Oh, I don't know. It's both. There's definitely a homely feeling to both. There is, nothing quite like being at home and in your hometown, but, the road and the music is the dream and the
0: Since
1: life.
0: You were last here in March, so the stuff I've been reading about, the All Country Australia Showcase, the CMC Rocks, and so, was that in that period of time?
1: Yeah, that was in March over in Oz. So, big country festival over there and all the US country artists headlining it, and it was, amazing.
0: Who was there and who did you hang out with?
1: So there was Riley Green, so he's a big name in country music, and Jake Worthington, and all these top names, these big head honchos.
0: Are they decent people?
1: I met a few of them, and they're all a lot nicer than I ever expected them to be.
0: And so what do you talk to them, do you ask them questions, do you get advice?
1: Just say pretty much just say g'day, I love your stuff, and you see if they want to have a full-on convo with your back, and if not,
0: right,
1: just
0: what's the advice?
1: Just keep at it and keep doing it. I think they realise it's sort of harder from down here than what they've had to do, but they seem to be amazed that they can come down the bottom of the world and there's people that are listening to their songs.
0: Isn't it? It's funny you should say that. I distinctly remember Morgan Wallen, and I interviewed him, and then at his show, I thought he just told me that it's amazing that you all here listen to it. But at a show, he seemed genuinely blown away by the fact.
1: Yeah.
0: He couldn't conceive that when you come out of Alabama, Tennessee, wherever they're from, that there is a part of the world that listens to country music to that extent and they love him. Mm. Yeah. They've genuine. Luke Combs was another one. He was genuinely blown away. About how successful it is here. Do you know Morgan Evans, by the way? Does the name?
1: No,
0: Morgan
1: I do know of him. Haven't
0: because I discovered him the other day. I didn't know of him, but Steel Town. If you ever hear that song, that's a sensational song. He's a real talent.
1: Yeah.
0: So you're gonna what do you do with this EP of yours?
1: Well, I'm taking it on the road. Got my own headlining tour. This week I kicked it off just a Sunday night in Christchurch, and I'm playing this Thursday night in Auckland. Big fan.
0: Fantastic.
1: Hometown show in Nelson on Saturday night. So
0: going back home to Nelson.
1: Back home,
0: Is there a bit of pressure on that when you know?
1: I think it's probably the one I'm most comfortable with. It's the audience that I've been around the most, I guess, and the most supportive audience I have, and I think they're as stoked that I've got a show back in the hometown as I am. So
0: right. So the EP's been out for a couple of weeks. Is it getting good feedback? Are people listening to it?
1: Yeah, I think so. I think people, I haven't heard anything negative yet, so I'm waiting.
0: Wait for that. Well, what's it like actually giving birth to, because you start out and then you produce it, it's your first thing into the world. What's that like?
1: It's pretty special, these are songs that have all come from the last 2 years of my life, different stages, different places, what I was feeling at the time, and it's quite neat to have them all in one place and be able to listen to them as a
0: to group. Your ear. Has your writing style at all changed in the last couple of years in that sense from what you wrote first to where you might write now?
1: Yeah, I think so. I think it just gets better. I think that's, you keep working on your craft, and if it doesn't get better the more you do it, then
0: there you
1: you're
0: go.
1: Doing something wrong, I reckon.
0: There you go. Tell you what, reach into your guitar box and pull it out, and we'll come back and listen to something in just a couple of moments.
1: Sounds good.
0: Zach Griffith, it's 12 past 8.
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0: 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So EPs, and how many singles are out from the EP?
1: There's 6 songs on it. Yeah, six songs.
0: So is there an album coming eventually, a full-blown, and who decides that, and how's that work?
1: Oh, look, I don't know, but I hope so. I hope that, yeah, I think that's what we'll be working towards next.
0: Because you need the material, of course.
1: Yeah, so I've got to keep writing, but I've still got, 30-odd songs.
0: All right, what are you going to play for us today?
1: Don't Let Me Go, then.
0: All right, ladies and gentlemen, Zach Griffith.

0: It's like James Taylor wearing a cowboy hat. It's one of the texts. That's what they say. Just do that. Do that. Just quickly. Do that picking one. But that bit at the end where you just do that pick. How long does that take? That's amazing.
1: It takes a little while. That's not it perfectly either, but sounds something like that.
0: Sounds good to me, mate. always good to see you. Good luck with the album, the tour and everything. Come back in your time.
1: Thanks very much.
0: Good on you. Zach Griffith, it is 18 past.
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3: Another warning that our superannuation system needs to be fixed. 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All white Tim Payne on his sudden global fame South American move. 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

0: So, yeah, I mean, we've just got to shift the capital out of unproductive things. It's like you're saying about the nearly $1 billion in foreign aid. Well, that's a strategic thing from a defence point of view, you could argue, but, you know, equally, we should have brought 500 of that back home immediately to deal with our own interest bill.
1: Well, I would have thought so. I mean, you don't keep giving at the same level when your household income comes down. Well, I don't. Anyway, I mean, I give away a lot more when I'm flush than when things are tight, when there are big bills.
0: Yeah. Why not give the Indonesian government a tax break of 25% to this money here instead of giving them cash?
1: Yeah. Yeah, there'd be a thousand. I mean, like, we gave away $23,249,999 to the ASEAN Empower Women for Climate Resilient Societies.
0: And, yeah, best not to. My blood pressure's going up. We better not talk about that stuff.
1: I mean, is it, I might as well get that money, put it into a bonfire, and dance maniacally around it to the rhythm of beating drums for the amount of good it's going to do for the women in climate-resilient societies in Indonesia, Cambodia, Philippines and Vietnam. If you want to spend $23,249,999 on the ASEAN Climate Resilient Societies, specifically women, don't build your stadium, the biggest stadium in the world, in Vietnam.
0: Oh, look, you know, I have family members who spent 12 hours in Littlemore A&E waiting. They met people who hadn't been offered so much as a drink of water in 5 hours. An elderly lady had to climb onto her own hospital bed with a broken hip because orderlies weren't allowed to help her. I think we can do a lot better with our money than we've ever been good at.
1: Yeah, maybe you're quite right. Maybe you are quite right. You tend to, I mean, the private hospitals go gangbusters. I mean, on a very small level. The private hospitals are going gangbusters at getting people through and getting operations done. And I guess, though, when it gets really tricky and complicated, they have to send them to the public health hospitals. But maybe they could have a tricky and complicated private health hospital.
0: Well, look, most of the consultants are working in both camps anyway.
1: Yeah, yeah.
0: So, you know, it's not the people so much, it's the system and the poor incentives of the system, given the difficult environment and the always constricted budgets and so on and so forth. Health is always a bottomless hole, pick any country in the world. But the thing is, New Zealand has got to be the world champion at being the worst at spending its own revenue for productive outcomes.
1: I would agree. Absolutely, Steve. Thank you very much. News Talk ZB 923.
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4: Greg, good morning to you.
5: Oh, good morning, Kerry. How are you doing?
4: I'm good. And Helen tells me you're the Greg that sent me the email that kicked all this off.
5: I am indeed. Yes,
4: oh, good. I tried to get hold of you yesterday, but I read out your email about you and your wife having lived in Vietnam when she was posted there.
5: Yeah. It's interesting when you live overseas for a couple of years and you just get a different perspective. And then I was thinking about, you know, the fact that the country's broke.
4: Mm.
5: Nobody denies that. And when we're a household and we get close to the wind, we look for places to save where we, you know, we don't need to spend that money. And, you know, we're kidding ourselves that we can afford to just send millions upon millions of dollars overseas right now. Is that only because we have a better capacity to borrow as a country than those other countries? I mean, it's not our role. We should be looking after the people in our home country first.
4: I totally understand giving support in times of crisis like Venezuela. But as I understand
5: Absolutely.
4: It, looking at the international response to New Zealand, money was sent to the Salvation Army, Red Cross. But in terms of country-to-country aid, from what I understand, it was mainly rescue crews were sent to try and help, and your practical assistance was offered. They didn't give us cash, and they certainly didn't give cash to the local climate change children out on their march in New Zealand. You know, we haven't received any money like that.
5: Yeah.
4: Like, looking at that stadium, when you said about them building the biggest stadium in the world, I mean, everyone to their own taste, but dear God, it's gaudy. And it was costing billions of dollars. So why aren't they spending that on the Mekong and the Delta and the farming and the women?
5: Yeah, exactly. And Hanoi is a lot like that and a lot of other areas as well. There's a lot of change going on there. And a huge billions upon billions of dollars is being spent. I haven't actually seen a picture of the stadium. I only heard about it just before we left.
4: Oh, she's a beauty. You won't miss her. You'd probably be able to see it from space.
5: Well, they've only just finished a massive event centre with a huge dome, which must have cost billions upon billions as well. So there seems to be no shortage of cash for them, so why do we need to send it? And the cash we send to Indonesia, for example, would just be a drop in the ocean for a population of 280 million people.
4: Well,
5: why bother?
4: We could certainly do with it here. I mean, is this part of our... How did we agree to this? Is this part of a trade deal or a defence deal? Or
5: I have no idea, but when I started thinking about it, I thought you were the best person to perhaps open the can of worms.
4: Well,
5: it certainly seems to have been opened.
4: Well, we're still trying to get people to speak to it. MFAT have referred me to there, and I would urge people to go and have a look at where our money is spent. Last year it was as close as damn it, to $65 million in the Far East.
5: Yeah.
4: Far East Asia. Yeah.
5: Yeah.
4: And that's, I mean, I'm sorry, but that's absurd. Absolutely absurd. And we'll keep asking. We'll keep asking. If you want to have a look at where the money's going, and thank you so much for sending that email, Greg. I really appreciate it. And I'm glad you called and I got to say thank you in person.
5: No problem at all. Excellent, Kerry.
4: We'll keep at it. If you want to have a look for yourself as to where the money goes, devdata.mfat. Devdata is devdata. mfat.govt.nz/activities, and you can see where it's all going. And they, I mean, to be fair to them, they break it down. I'll tell you where what they're doing in Indonesia, if you like, after the news headlines. I mean, Myanmar, sure, but Cambodia, the corruption there is so endemic. You'd want to make sure it was getting to the right people. Malaysia? I've never really thought of that as a impoverished nation. But to be fair, we only gave 718,000 to Malaysia last year. Singapore, we gave $5,411 to. I'm glad they're taking care of the sense. 0800 80 10 80, it's 931.
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16: With Your Ride, New Zealand's number one taxi app, download Your Ride today. Labour leader Chris Hipkins has ruled out doing a pre-election deal with the Opportunity Party in its Mount Albert stronghold. Top leader Kule Wong is running in the Auckland electorate. Fog is affecting Dunedin Airport this morning. Some flights have been cancelled. Negative sentiment outweighs the positive when it comes to the country's handling of climate risks. A survey by insurance companies AMI, State and NZI has found almost all respondents expect more frequent and extreme floods, storms and coastal inundation. Two Hastings councillors, Nick Ratcliffe and Heather Te Ao Skipworth, have apologised after a heated debate on Instagram about the Bondi terror attacks. The argument started after a tribute post by Hastings Mayor Wendy Scollum. Our Finest Dining's about to be world-class certified as New Zealand's first Michelin stars are awarded in Auckland tonight. Inside the Ark, how a blindfolded TV singer became leader of a deadly cult. See the full story at nzherald.co.nz. Now back to Kerry Woodham.
4: Jodie, thank you. It is 25 minutes to 10. Andre, good morning to you.
17: Good morning. How are you today?
4: Good, thank you.
17: A lovely, shiny winter morning out there.
4: I'm glad. I look forward to seeing it when I'm finished.
17: I called to just point out the elephant in the room. I think it's outrageous that foreign aid is continuing at that pace. when we do have such a need at home. But one has to put that into the context of the actions of the previous government that lumbered the country with $100 billion in debt, $60 billion of which went to programs having nothing to do with their COVID emergency. That fiscal, what would you call it? It's beyond irresponsibility. I mean, it's virtually terrorism, is going to plague us for decades. And above all else, we must never allow that kind of reckless spending to happen again.
4: I couldn't agree more. That's the thing that really grinds my gears, is the wanton disregard for the taxpayer dollar. I just don't care. There's more of that where that came from. We'll just tax them more.
17: That's right. And, you know, when you consider how few Kiwis are net taxpayers, we're talking about the weight of the entire economy on the shoulders of a relatively few.
4: Yep.
17: The camouflage that was used, an emergency where we had to be kept safe, is a trope that has been used many times. I mean, the Nazis had their Gesundheit pass that people had to carry around to show that they weren't contagious. We have to be a little more mature and not be so easily stampeded in the future.
4: I don't think we'll ever see the like of it again, or at least I hope we don't. That's for sure. There's a little bit more understanding rather than just knee-jerk panic on the part of the government and of the health department. I mean, you cannot put health alone at the top, or one specific part of health alone as the basis, sole basis for your decision-making. Not after the initial outbreak, and certainly, hopefully, we've learnt from there. But let's not revisit that, because that'll get my bloody rate up as well. I have just checked my calendar to see if it's April 1. Alas, no. Here I am, turning off the heater in frosty Dunedin as I prioritise dental work over the podiatrist and physio next month. I am gobsmacked, says Chris. Matt says, I agree we should not be sending aid money to these particular nations. Your thinking is well discerned on this. New Zealand, here's a reason why perhaps. New Zealand sells more than $1.11 billion worth of product to Vietnam annually, making Vietnam its 14th largest overall trading partner. Bilateral trade between the two nations is expanding under a target to reach $3 billion. That's why. Well, I don't see why having a good trade arrangement with a country means we have to give them money. Nobody's giving us money. Well, at least not according to ChatGPT. Does the New Zealand government or government organisations receive money or aid from other countries? AI's answer, as a developed high-income nation, and this they reference it to the New Zealand Ministry of Foreign Affairs, as a developed high-income nation, New Zealand government does not rely on or receive international development aid or financial subsidies from other countries. Instead, New Zealand operates as a donor nation that provides aid and financial assistance to developing countries, primarily within the Pacific. And sure, within the Pacific. Our neighbours, our friends, our cousins, our family. Sure. Indonesia, Singapore, Vietnam. Wealthy countries doing very well. Well enough to be able to trade with us in the billions. I see that might make the beginning of an answer, but I would certainly need more than that. Come in, Winston Peters. Come in, MFAT, and explain. News Talk ZB, it is 19 to 10.
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4: News Talk ZB. Please forgive my ignorance, says Sam. Could you phone or contact the government offices and ask why this money is going to these countries and how it can be justified? What are they thinking of? This is really getting to me. So many of us are struggling with the cost of living problem, but we pay our tax in the faith that it's being spent wisely. How wrong we are. Thank you for discussing this today, Sam. Yeah, I've asked, and I'll keep asking. We will keep asking about why we're spending money there. And as I say, there may be a reason, and we can listen to it. And, you know, we can decide for ourselves whether it's a good reason or not. There was a story back from 2018. Here you go. In July 2018, Radio New Zealand's Checkpoint program investigated a $2.8 million MFAT aid project in central Vietnam. It focused on the Ethnic Minority Economic Empowerment Project, and that received $2.1 million in funding. During the report, Checkpoint travelled to Vietnam to evaluate the effectiveness of the aid. MFAT refused to be interviewed or front up about how the money was being spent. So they've got form for not answering. I mean, it's all very well and good having your website, your dev data to see where it's going, but then you want to drill down and know that it's actually being spent wisely on the projects they say. Because having travelled to these countries, many of them have corrupt officials, in a shocking revelation. Where's the breaking news sting? Many of them have corrupt officials and entrenched power cabals that skim the money off the top. And you'd want to make sure that was not happening in Myanmar, in Cambodia, in Vietnam. I don't know about Timor-Leste. I have not visited there. I don't know enough about that country to make any kind of comment. But I've certainly seen it with my very own eyes in Cambodia, Vietnam and Myanmar. So, yes. Another texter asks about the progress on Dunedin Hospital. What's happening with that while all of this is going on? Anna, an emailer. Are you able to find out what is the progress on the Dunedin Hospital rebuild? There was so much public outrage and outcry and demonstrations regarding the rebuild. Now there's no mention of it. That's probably because it's underway, so there isn't anything to be outraged or cry out about. The outpatient building and day surgery building is nearing completion, according to Health New Zealand. It will become operational in late 2026, late this year, hopefully, marking the first major phase of the project. The inpatient building, that's expected to be finished in 5 years. The main 11-storey inpatient building is currently in its main vertical construction phase. Three tower cranes were installed on the former Cadbury site in late June to start doing the heavy lifting, quite literally, of the structural steel. So that's what's happening there. Why do they not just build a new hospital instead of trying to fix Middlemore? Ball it and sell off the land, which must be worth hundreds of millions of dollars, to the developers to put in apartments. The government can borrow $60 billion and squander it on nothing. They can spend $1 billion or two on a new hospital and just be done with it. If a country can afford to give money to other countries, they're making their own people pay too much tax, says Trevor. And on top of the state of our hospitals, police stations are also falling apart, says a texter. Buckets are catching water dripping from the ceiling. There's mould, etc. To add insult to injury, recent police pay negotiations resulted in a 0.6% pay offer to police. No wonder we can't recruit or retain staff. Yeah. Amazing. It is obvious, Kerry, that our country does not know the meaning of the saying charity begins at home, says Leslie. I'm frustrated to hear about the amount of money going offshore. That money would cover so many areas in our country needing urgent attention. Instead, the government just keeps fleecing the New Zealand public to top up the ever-dwindling coffers. Questions need to be asked. And indeed, we are asking them and we are trying to get answers. And once we have answers, we'll either give them to you via the email or the email responses, or hopefully somebody will front up and explain what, why and how. Malcolm says, in relation to Andre's call, the deputy of the Labour Party who was responsible for the overspending is still here and now the leader and ahead in the polls. What the heck? Complete BS, says Malcolm. Jeremy says, we did business with the Philippines and Indonesia in the 70s, and we believe the New Zealand government reason for their aid payments was because New Zealand believed these countries to be third world. We believed it was to oil the wheels of trade. Yes. If anyone needs help right now, it's Venezuela, says Pauline. Absolutely. And the more I look at various indicators, says Dave, the more I think socialist governments are becoming a risk to humanity. They fail to manage infrastructure, clean water, sanitation, electricity and transportation, prioritising functionality and price. Socialist cities tend to have problems with rodents, STDs, homelessness. Be very afraid of the rainbow-selling left, says Dave. It's a bold claim. I think you could also say that capitalist cities have a problem with rodents, STDs and homelessness, not just socialist governments. It's an odd collection of social issues, rodents, STDs and homelessness, but there we go. News Talk ZB, it is 9 to 10.
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4: News Talk ZB. Joe, good morning to you.
8: Oh, hi, Kerry. Look, I'm sorry, I've actually sort of not been really listening as such. I've been busy, but I just actually walked past the radio and heard somebody talk about the fact that they suggested to sell off Middlemore.
4: Yeah.
8: I don't know where else they're thinking about putting the hospital. And I don't think they quite understand where the... you know, that it serves all East Auckland. It's Pakeranga across, right across, because it stops at the Waipuna Bridge and Pakeranga Bridge, and also down through, it cuts across it down through Mangere and south. So where you're going to put Middlemore, yes, what we do need is another hospital south of Middlemore, and that's actually, this government has actually proposed that. But as for selling it off, I think before people start thinking about, it's very easy to say that, but you need to know what is the issues to do with if you do sell it off, and you have to get iwi approval.
4: Did they gift the land?
8: Well, there was a point where they were going to build one part of the hospital. It was going to be educational. They were going to go in with Manukau Tech at that time. And because it was going to come in with a, you know, a commercial aspect to it, it was a no from the iwi. And that was going to be on the Western campus.
4: Right. I mean, there, I get the point of bowling the existing Middlemore and selling off part of the land, because as it is, there's been no planning of the hospital as such.
8: There's,
4: it's just been
8: no land to sell.
4: Well, no, it's not there. Yeah. I know, sorry, I know what you mean, but I get the point of bowling it and making it more, making it fit for purpose rather than just having a piecemeal patch on when you need something new without any kind of overall thought to its structure as it's grown. You've just added bits on.
8: The thing is, the issue that Middlemore's had for 50-odd years that I've been associated with it is that it is underfunded, it is under-recognised for what... And the main problem we have, if you... When we have people who are brought up with the system, and even some people don't even understand it that are born in New Zealand anyway and brought up with the system, if you don't fill out a census form, the DHB does not get money for your care.
4: No, they find that in the far north as well.
8: Therefore, nobody actually knows you exist. And therefore, that's always been underfunded. You go to somewhere like Auckland Hospital, and their lot tend to fill out the census form. And you walk around the hospital, and it's got, remember to fill out your census form. I remember seeing those. I never saw them at Middlemore. And the thing is, that's actually telling people, if you don't fill out your census form, guess what? Your hospital does not get your per capita allocation.
4: Yeah.
8: And when you are not filling out those things, and you're not putting it, you are not being counted, and literally censuses. Now, I don't know how they'll do the census now, because it's going to be changed from what Paul Goldsmith says. So I'm assuming they're using some other method to work out who's where everybody is. But unfortunately, in places like South Auckland, because people don't understand, and it's just
4: or mistrust.
8: That's all it is.
4: Or mistrust the census. I could, yeah. Same with the far north. You don't get the schools, you don't get the hospitals, you don't get the social housing you need if they don't know where the need is. Thank you, Joe. Alicia Keys, Empire State of Mind, with Jay-Z. He's getting an 8-part documentary called Jay-Z and 8 on HBO.
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26: 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Mike Hosking, Ryan Bridge, Marcus Lush, Jason Pine. 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
15: It's 10 o'clock. I'm Jodie Gill. Shane Jones is accusing activist groups of catastrophising conservation reform. The government's removing a clause in a bill which could make it easier to sell dock land, saying its intention had been misconstrued. But some critics still take issue with the regional development minister's stance of exploring the entire conservation estate for economic development. Jones told Ryan Bridge today mining operations already exist on Dock's extensive portfolio.
27: All New Zealand First is saying there's a lot of locations in New Zealand administered by DOC that have to be surrendered back to economic purposes. That does not include Schedule 4 areas.
15: One of Parliament's highest travel spenders is defending his $21,000 bill, saying it's expensive to travel from the regions. Labor's Glenn Bennett spent the second most of any non-minister in the first 3 months of the year. He's slightly trailing New Zealand First Jamie Arbuckle and slightly ahead of National's Greg Fleming. But Bennett says he's required to travel from New Plymouth both to Parliament and across the country as part of his tourism and hospitality portfolio.
3: Of course, with the reduction in Air New Zealand services, it's actually really expensive to get anywhere from the region. So if you look at all the highest people, generally it's people from the regions who normally come in higher.
15: More than $3 million has been spent on consultants to support the Crown Unit's response to the Royal Commission of Inquiry into Abuse in Care. Senior political reporter Azaria Howell has the story.
16: Oranga Tamariki says consultants are used when specialist capabilities not available internally and where an independent perspective is required. Minister for Children Karen Shaw says she's confident the agency's aware of her expectations to use contractors and consultants only when necessary. She says the inquiry was the largest and most complex in our nation's history.
15: Labor says it won't budge on tax policy in any post-election coalition talks. The Greens are campaigning on taxes for the super rich and some higher tax rates, while the Opportunity Party is calling for a land value tax. Labor leader Chris Hipkins says his party won't agree to adopt the other party's tax plans.
17: People hold Labor to a different standard, so I've been very clear what our policy is, and that's the policy we'll support in government.
15: A manhunt is underway after a gun was fired at an address in East Auckland's Point, England last night. Police say the person unsuccessfully attempted to enter a property on Point England Road, shot a firearm and fled on foot, but no one was injured. A 29-year-old Dunedin man already facing charges for unlawfully trading Punamu has now been charged with stalking a police officer. The ODT reports Ethan Tumby Smith is accused of harassing a local policeman by posting his home address publicly, parking outside his house, filming his wife and publishing stalking and harassment notice details on social media. While Indian students are reconsidering study in the US and UK, a university boss says we aren't seeing the same thing here. Waikato University Vice-Chancellor Neil Quigley told Mike Hosking the relatively weak Kiwi dollar is making us an attractive study destination.
18: The depreciation of the rupee hasn't affected the rupee-New Zealand dollar exchange rate quite as much as it has, say, against the euro or the pound or the US dollar.
19: News Talk ZB Sport, a funding increase for Snow Sports New Zealand to prepare for the 2030 Winter Olympic and Paralympic Games. High Performance Sport New Zealand will invest $16 million of funding over the next 4 years. That's $2.26 million more than provided for this year's Milan Cortina campaign, which delivered 3 Olympic medals and 1 in the Paralympics. That haul was down on the record-breaking 2022 efforts. HPSNZ High Performance Director Steve Chu says it was decided after a robust process with consideration given to past performances and future potential. Tailored athletes can also apply for individual grants on top of the core funding. Four-time Football World Cup champions Germany are all square with Paraguay late in their round of 32 match in Boston. Paraguay's Julio Enciso shocked the Germans just before half-time with an emphatic header goal, but Germany's Kai Havertz then got his head on a cross and put the game back on equal footing 10 minutes after the break. It's 1-1 now approaching the 70-minute mark. Earlier, Brazil snatched a late 2-1 win over Japan to advance. Football coverage with Nissan X-Trail. The big one ends June 30. Be quick. Novak Djokovic has launched his latest bid for a record 25th tennis Grand Slam title with a four-sets win over Chinese world number 102 Wu Weibing in the first round at Wimbledon. Jannik Sinner's rebounded from an error-strewn start and an awkward fall on court to open his title defence. The world number ones needed five sets to eventually get the better of world number 50 Miomir Kecmanovic, with a large blob of red emerging on his shoe due to a problematic toenail. Sinners pleaded not guilty to flouting the tournament's strict dress rules.
20: It just seems much worse than it is. No. Actually, very surprised they let me keep playing because, you know, all white, it turned into a little red, but...
19: In contrasting fashion, women's counterpart Aryna Sabalenka has breezed through to the second round, dropping just 5 games in 1 hour and 5 minutes. I'm Adam Cooper. That's News Talk ZB News and Sport with Fisher Funds, New Zealand's most trusted KiwiSaver provider. 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
2: Met Service forecast for New Zealand for all of the North Island except Gisborne to Wairarapa. Fine apart from a few patches of morning cloud or fog. Possible shower about eastern Northland and Great Barrier Island. Gisborne, Hawke's Bay, Wairarapa, mostly cloudy with a few showers clearing. Nelson, also Marlborough, Canterbury, Otago and Southland. Generally fine with areas of cloud or fog clearing this morning. Some early drizzle about Banks Peninsula. Bulleratu, Fiordland, cloud increasing, a few showers developing, and the Chatham Islands, cloudy periods with the chance of a shower.
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4: 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It's 10:07. Kerry Woodham with you through until midday. 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Two stories in the news today about leaks at our old, decrepit hospitals. You know, Middlemore and the Middlemore maternity block and Hutt Hospital. And it's not major, you know, in the scheme of things. We're not talking Venezuela. We're talking a leaky old hospital that's past its use-by date, that still functions thanks to the goodwill of staff, that gets by, according to the hospital directors at both Middlemore and Hutt. No patient services were compromised, but the staff are fed up with leaking, rotting ceiling tiles, some of them falling out of the ceiling, at electrical faults, at mould, leaks on the floor. You know, it's not nice to turn up. I would hate to turn up to a mouldy, smelly old studio with Helen having to put buckets around the place to catch the drips as they came in, with, you know, turning on the microphone and hoping it didn't short the system. It would not be. And we're not saving lives here. We're just having a yarn of a morning. You know, we're not trying to make a woman after a difficult birth comfortable or give little babies the best start in life. You're told not to have them in mouldy homes. Well, bugger me, they're born into one at Middlemore. But they're getting by as they are at Hutt Hospital. We have, according to Simeon Browner when he released the 10-year infrastructure plan for health infrastructure, 1,274 buildings across 86 campuses. The average age of these buildings is 47 years old, which means some are much, much older. So they all need a bit of something. And it's more than a zhuzh. When you look at Middlemore, and the same with Green Lane, and you may well have examples from your region, but we need a new clinic. Oh, we'll just add it on there and, oh, we'll add that bit on there as well. It's all very piecemeal and not designed to work optimally for staff, clinicians and patients. So we've got that. In the meantime, while we're discussing that, we're also giving away damn near $1 billion a year in foreign aid. And while I get that we are a wealthy country by comparison to many others, while I get that we have always been good international citizens and want to continue to do so, You give according to what you have. You don't give to countries that are building incredible stadiums, or an incredible stadium in the case of Vietnam. It's going to be the largest in the world. It's covered in gold. It'll be visible from Mars, probably. It's that shiny. They're building when I was looking at the stadium, you know, there's a lot of people within Vietnam who are going, are you sure? Do we really need something this big? Are you sure it's in the right place? All the same issues that every single country has when it's building a stadium, and everyone's like, yes, it's going to be amazing. And then you've got the $67 billion North-South Express Railway that will connect Hanoi to Ho Chi Minh. Brilliant. Great idea. $67 billion US. And it's going to be funded primarily through the government bonds and state investment. So they're not going to have much money. So they look to us for more. We're donating to Vietnam while they're building their $67 billion railway and their amazing stadium. And people are saving up to go to Vietnam to get their teeth done, to get their hips done, to get, you know, bits and pieces done, because our health system is struggling. It doesn't make any sense to me. And we're not hearing any answers yet. I have hopes. I have high hopes that MFAT will come back and say, this is why we're giving damn near $1 billion to different countries. And it's not just this government or the last government. It's successive governments have thought this was a good idea. So there must be sound, rational reasoning behind it. But from the outside looking in, it doesn't make any sense at all. Anyway, we can take some more talk on that if you wish, and also on the hospitals that desperately need patching up, fixing up. I'd also really love to hear from you now, as it looks like petrol is returning to normal prices, the prices we were paying before. How much did the cost of petrol affect your business or affect your household? I was looking at a story, from Newsroom. Penny Simmons, the tertiary education minister, rejected official warnings that high fuel cost could cause nursing and teaching students to drop out. She said, well, it's a difficult time for everybody, but not everybody has to travel for placements during their training. Nurses, midwives, teachers do. Fuel costs were impacting the cost of delivery for tertiary organisations and access for students. And we've heard from midwives or trainee midwives and nurses before about the huge costs involved in their placements. They will have to leave, say, Timaru, travel to Christchurch for the placement, keep their flat in Timaru while paying for accommodation in Christchurch and paying for travel costs as well. And for many, unless they can get parental help, family help, it's just too much for them. So I'd very much like to hear from those of you who have noticed the increase in petrol prices. Has it impacted you to the point that you've had to either drop out of a course? Have you had to top up? Because I did hear from the husband of a care worker who said they'd just pay the extra so that she would be able to get to her patients. So they're basically subsidising the state. Individuals are paying an extra tax, in effect, so the care worker can get to her patients who were spread far and wide around the Bay of Plenty. And if you have put up your prices because of the increase in petrol, does that mean as the price of petrol comes down, you'll drop your prices? 0800 80 10 80 is the number to call. News Talk ZB, it is 10:15.
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4: News Talk ZB, we just finished 5 weeks in Vietnam, says a texter. Loved it. Met so many people going on medical tours. It's growing rapidly. Makes no sense for us to be funding it. Yeah, you make a great point. I know I haven't got a snitch against Vietnam as a country. I think it's amazing too. I've loved visiting there. The energy and the hospitality and the beauty of the place, the tragic history of the recent history of the place. Fascinating, highly recommended as a place to visit. But when they're spending $67 billion, US dollars, so real dollars, not the South Pacific peso that New Zealand has become, and when they're spending money on their stadium, and as I say, if you look it up, I'll find the exact name of it because they changed the name of it. It's a 135,000-seat venue. Thousands of workers are operating round the clock. No RMA for them. The Trong Dong Stadium, named after the traditional Vietnamese bronze drum, is part of a $35 billion development of an Olympic sports city designed to host major global events covering more than 22,000 acres on the outskirts of the city. Vietnamese authorities have announced hundreds of large-scale projects worth an estimated $200 billion by 2030, including airports, seaports, bridges and railways. And they're looking to largely fund it themselves, not rely on foreign debt, foreign loans, and have overseas debt. So they might be a bit stretched for a while. So they might need more foreign aid. Like, I'm going to buy a Ferrari, which is what this $67 billion Hanoi to Ho Chi Minh Railway is going to be, which is a fantastic idea. But your neighbour's saying, I'm going to buy a Ferrari, I'm going to be a bit stretched for a while, can you give me more money to help me with my day-to-day expenses? Really? I don't think so. As a middle, can you give me more money to help me with my day-to-day expenses? Really? I don't think so. As a Middlemore Hospital employee, I

0: etc. Space is limited by Railway Kings and the golf club. And it's not Māori land per se. Middlemore is built on land that was purchased legitimately from local iwi. It's not built on expropriated or confiscated Māori land. The Māori land adjacent is having housing and health centres built on that. It's being utilised for Kaumātua housing, accessible whānau units and a whānau order wellness centre to help ease the pressure on Middlemore. So that's where the Māori land is, but not Middlemore itself, just as a FYI. Kerry, a new maternity unit was planned as part of the theatre of the new theatre block in Middlemore when, unfortunately, the Christchurch earthquake happened. The theatre's opened in 2014. They instead built a link corridor from the maternity unit to the new theatres because they were now further from the maternity unit. A concern when you have an M section. The corridor's referred to as the birth canal. I bet it is. Thank you for that. News Talk ZB 0800 80 1080. It is 10:22.
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0: I may have to stop listening this morning. Don't, because I'm about to change the subject, as this topic is making my blood boil. Reminds me of the guy up the road from us that has a $2 million house and drives a Porsche. His daughter has been out fundraising for her upcoming football trip to Spain. Don't think so, buddy. Charity starts at home, so I think I'll save my money to fund my boys' local sports uniforms. Same should apply to the government. Stop outside aid unless there is an emergency. Well, we're still going to do some to the whānau, to the family, to the neighbours. But, yeah. And MFAT. Helen asked again. They're still working out who should speak and how they should speak and why they should speak and all that sort of thing. Now, yesterday, there was criticism of media reporting in general, and Jack Tame in particular.

0: particular on Q&A, saying that he gives the government ministers, the coalition government ministers, a rough ride and is very soft on the left, politicians from the left. An interview with Kieran McInulty had ground a couple of people's gears after Labour's Congress, which they held over the weekend. So I haven't watched Q&A for a very, very long time. So I went back and I watched an interview with Erica Stanford from 2024 and an interview with Chloe Swarbrick from 2025, I believe. And I have to say that he was far, far tougher on Chloe Swarbrick than he was on Erica Stanford. And I think that's because Chloe tried to do, and she looked a picture. She really did. Lovely, spoke the lovely things. When he opened the interview with Give Us the Vision, I thought, oh, dear Lord. Oh, I see what people mean. And if I'd switched off then, I'd have thought, what a soft patsy question. But 2 minutes 36 in, he says, yeah, no, as she's all, you know, there'll be unicorns cantering in Elysian fields and rainbows and everything. He says, what about the capital flight involved? Because she'd released the fiscal plan, the Greens fiscal plan. So he was questioning her about that. The avoidance measures that people will take to avoid these sorts of taxes. And she gives a, well, you know, we're up for discussion on this. And I mean, right, if we want a fairer society, people have to pay more. And he's like, yeah, no, according to, you know, your fiscal plan, nurses will end up paying more. So that's, he only gives her 20 seconds to answer and realises she's cantering off on the unicorn again. So reins are in. And then when she says, well, look, I haven't got those figures right in front of me, he said, well, you should know this. You absolutely should know this. It's your fiscal plan. And that's the way it continued throughout the entire interview. She had released a fiscal plan, or the Greens had, and he was holding to her to account on it. And when she didn't have the numbers or said, hey, we're up for discussion, then he's like, that's not good enough. And really, really pressed her. She didn't have the detail. She had no idea. She said, let's just talk about it when it comes to the farmers and the inheritance tax. And he pushed her and pushed her and pushed her. When it came to Erica Stanford, it was 5 minutes 19 into the interview before he interrupted her. And she pushed back. He asked her about Māori achievement, and she absolutely held her own on that. He said, look at these kids who are failing. Are you saying, you know, and the education ministry expects more of them to fail? She was given time to answer it. She had all the facts and figures at her fingertips. Charter schools, he quizzed her over. Would you have given $10 million for an establishment of state schools wanting to convert if you'd known there wouldn't be such a pickup? She said, I think that just shows that state schools have seen the changes to the curriculum and realised they don't need to change to a charter school. Gave her an opportunity to push back and promote the government. I think because she had the facts and figures and stats, she was able to give him answers to the questions. She didn't just hop on the unicorn and canter around in circles saying, look how pretty I am on my pretty horse. You know, she had answers, whereas Chloe was relying on goodwill. And wouldn't it be lovely to imagine a utopian future? Well, yes, it would. And how will we pay for that exactly? You've released your fiscal plan. Does it stack up? Jack's questions showed it didn't. So I don't know. I mean, maybe there are instances where you perceive him to be soft on some. I mean, it's only two interviews that I watched, but I just picked them at random. And he'd done his homework. He asked the questions, and when Chloe couldn't answer them around her fiscal plan, you know, he was pretty tough on her. You should know this stuff. You've released the plan. You've asked us to look at it. We're looking at it. Here are the gaping holes. So, I don't know. That was my thought. Anyway, I think he's well-researched. I think he's tough on people of whatever hue who haven't done their homework. I watched a little bit of Tangi Utukere and then thought, no, that's enough for one night. I might come back and watch another couple in a few days' time. Tangi Utukere clearly didn't know his ass from his elbow and got demolished as well. So, you know. 0800 80 10 80 is the number to call. It is 27 to 11.
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2: You can either be gloomy about that whipping they took from Belgium on Saturday, or you can be impressed by some of what they did in those three games and what that says about the growth of football in New Zealand.
3: Hana Rafferty Maipi Clark, the Te Pāti Māori MP, was boasting on social media that she spent 65% of her time visiting young people in prisons. Official records show she's only visited prison once since she became an MP.
1: Every view from every angle. 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
12: With Your Ride, New Zealand's number one taxi app, download Your Ride today. Regional Development Minister Shane Jones says activist groups criticising his stance of looking for economic development in the conservation estate are catastrophising. The government's now removing a bill amendment that would have made it easier to sell dock land. Labour's Glenn Bennett is defending his $21,000 bill for travel, saying he's required to travel across the country for his tourism and hospitality portfolio. His spend is just behind New Zealand First Jamie Arbuckle and slightly ahead of Nationals' Greg Fleming. A 29-year-old Dunedin man already facing charges for unlawfully trading Purnamu has now been charged with stalking a police officer. A manhunt is underway after a person fired a gun then fled at an address in East Auckland's Point England last night. No one was injured. Uber has released its latest list of left objects, which include chili bins, pool cues and false teeth, alongside phones, backpacks and wallets. The Bledisloe Pot of Gold, New Zealand Rugby's big win from Anzac Day tests in Brisbane. See more at nzherald.co.nz. Now back to Kerry Woodham.
0: Thank you very much, Jodie. It is 23 minutes to 11. To the text machine we go. Where are we? Just come back, says Denise, from Phu Quoc, which is an island just off the coast of Vietnam. There's a place called Sunset Town where there are literally thousands and thousands of hotels that are immaculately finished on the outside, but building sites inside. They're also spending $830 US million on the new APEC Conference Centre. It's mind-blowing how much construction and building is taking place. Had our teeth done. 4,000 New Zealand there, 20,000 New Zealand here, says Denise. Thank you for that. To the miserable woman with the neighbour who drives the Porsche, I'd expect him to have his daughter out fundraising to go on her soccer trip. Why would he want her to give her a handout teaching your kids that you need to do things on your own two feet? It's exactly the right thing to do, and I commend him on every level. I see both sides. You didn't watch McInulty. As you pointed out, one had the detail, one didn't. He could have done to McInulty what he did to Utakere, solely on the capital gains tax house price question alone, but he didn't, says Rhys. Another says, we do not expect Chloe or the Greens knowing their ass from their elbow. It's not reflective. Check Labour interviews to gain a better understanding of bias. How many do you want me to pour through? I started watching the Tangi Utakere one and he was pretty tough. I suppose the reason I didn't watch the Kieran McInulty one first was because he came on as a campaign chair, Kieran McInulty, talking broad vision. And National's campaign chair, Simeon Brown, was offered the same opportunity to come on and talk big vision, but chose not to. So it's a different kind of an interview, not justifying it. It's big vision as opposed to granular detail of policy and if you've come out with a policy, how are you going to pay for it, I guess. Kay says, shoot me for saying this. I know it's naive, but if National and Labour could see a way forward to work together, I'd like to think the majority of voters would receive the best of both worlds with a more centrist approach resulting from such a union. Now, we've all said that. I've asked both leaders that question time and time again. They assure me that they work together more often than they don't. And I think when you look at the infrastructure program, you can see that. That not only did Labour and National come together, but all parties did, apart from Te Pāti Māori, I believe. I don't know. Were they there? Do they exist? Are they a figment of our imaginations? They weren't involved, but the Greens wrote a foreword, Labour wrote a foreword to the government's infrastructure plan, the prioritisation of work. So I think they do work together more often than we imagine. But yes, it might be a naive question, but it's certainly one I've asked. 0800 80 10 80 is the number to call. News Talk ZB, it is 20 to 11.
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0: Newstalk ZB, it is 17 minutes to 11. Now, as we were discussing, two hospital infrastructure failures are making headlines this morning. At Middlemore, the maternity block has leaked again during heavy rain. Staff say it's an ongoing problem every time the weather turns. At Hutt Hospital, conditions are being described as disgraceful by staff, with water getting in towards ceiling tiles collapsing and potential electrical hazards. Nurses say they're juggling patient care with buckets and mops. Health New Zealand insists the issues are contained and the hospital remains safe. Health New Zealand Chief Financial Officer Bevan McKenzie joins me now. A very, very good morning to you.
22: Good morning, Kerry.
0: It's so difficult when you look at the age of our health estate, the numbers of buildings, more than 1,200, and the age of them being on average around 47 years, which means many are much older and not fit for purpose. We've got our 10-year infrastructure plan, but the two hospitals that are complaining, Middlemore and Hutt, aren't even on there. What is it going to take to see our hospitals brought into the modern age? How much do you think we need?
22: It's the right question, Kerry. As you say, we've got very aged hospitals across a lot of our estate. It is important to say the two specific issues that we've had over the past couple of days at Middlemore and Hutt. If I start with Hutt, you know, those issues are well known, and the reality is that extreme weather does make them worse. We do have on our plan for two of the buildings over the next 12 months, the work will be done to get the roofs replaced there. So we are addressing those.
0: Is that under the remediation program?
22: That's exactly right, Kerry. Right. That's right. So we've got the CapEx in plan to do that. And more broadly, what our teams are doing is they're going right across the Health New Zealand estate. We've got a weather tightness program. We've earmarked about $10 million for improvements next year. It's our 26-27 year to improve it, and we're continuing that work across. They are really complex issues. You understand water, it flows from different places, so they can be difficult to identify. And we'd acknowledge it can be, super inconvenient for staff and patients, and sort of, acknowledge the work that our teams have been doing, both the clinical teams and our facilities teams to improve it.
0: I think they understand that remediation work is just a Band-Aid when what they really need is to probably have the limb amputated and a new prosthetic, to really overwork the analogy. But they'd probably, a texter said that Middlemore's maternity block had been earmarked for a new one, and then the Canterbury quakes came along and the focus went there. So they've got the theatres, but they haven't got the maternity unit. Has that just gone to the bottom of the pile now because so many other hospitals need help more?
22: Well, it is true that there's a lot of hospitals that need help, and your listeners will be aware that there are a lot of our hospitals that are getting major upgrades at the moment. Yeah. And the latest budget announcement, we've got Whangarei and Nelson, which are getting major upgrades over the next years. Middlemore does have a significant program of work which is going on. That Galbraith building is a focus. We need to identify exactly when that works. So it's not at the bottom of the pile. It's really it is a matter of balancing it across the estate. Again, these issues are complex. One of the questions that's been asked, Kerry, is the cuts that are reducing the amount that we're spending on that. Actually, the opposite is true. Yeah. Yet that remediation program that you referenced, the spend on that's gone up about $20 million over the past year. It was 130, now it's 150 million of capital we're putting into that. And we're increasing our maintenance spend as well. It's just complex, aged infrastructure. And when you get these extreme weather events, unfortunately, we have got some links that we need to find permanent solutions for.
0: How much would it cost to just bowl some of these piecemeal, hopscotch, hatch-patch kind of buildings where bits have been added on when the need has become so great? There's no cohesive plan to a lot of them to maximise efficiency and comfort and utility. At what point, I can see why they'd put more money into remediation because that might stop the squeaky wheel, but at what point can you say, look, we can't keep doing this, we're just going to have to bowl it and start again? How much would a new Middlemore cost now? And I'm bracing myself for impact for the cost.
22: Again, it's the right question. What you refer to the health infrastructure plan, which is the 10-year plan Health New Zealand put in place. What that's done is, and this sits alongside the remediation program, that long-term plan is said there are certain hospitals that will need to be, you know, more or less fundamentally replaced. And I mentioned Whangarei and Nelson earlier. The latest budget announcement from the government will be getting the early design and enabling works, as we call it, done on three additional hospitals. So that's Palmerston North, Hawke's Bay and Tauranga. So we're identifying, I guess, you know, on a risk-based approach and the age of the infrastructure, what are the real priorities we need to go after? And again, the money the government's investing in that is increasing. They're complex and, you know, there is a lot of demand for that. And, you know, Middlemore, as I say, is another good example. That won't be a bowler, quite the opposite. That'll be about improving the state of these specific problems that we've seen. And also, you know, we're adding, you know, new wards onto Middlemore as another example. They are very expensive to replace. If you take Whangarei, Kerry, to give you a specific number, you know, the new acute services block there, that's about $760 million. So these are very expensive projects, and we need to balance those new builds with the repair and remediation work that I mentioned earlier on those two buildings at heart.
0: And yet you've got, in the private sector, you've got hospitals popping up seemingly almost overnight, like Kakariki and Green Lane, opened 2 years ago. I know they're much, of course, they're much smaller. I mean, I'm not even comparing them to Middlemore, but they seem to be able to get them up and running and operating out of them while still building in a couple of years.
22: Yeah, I think it's fair to say every site's different, Kerry. If you take the ones that I mentioned before, we're obviously building hospitals in and around the current ones.
0: Yeah.
22: So that you're working in live environments. You've got a decant, you know, this transition. So they're quite complex environments to work in. Then the key message for your listeners, you know, that health infrastructure plan and the remediation program is identifying where do we need to spend the dollars to get the permanent solutions done.
0: How much would you need to bring because we were talking today about the MFAT budget with nearly $1 billion going offshore in foreign aid for many reasons, but it just seems ironic that we're sending money to Vietnam when people, New Zealanders, are saving up to go on medical tours to Vietnam because they cannot access the healthcare here that they need. So if we spent the money here, perhaps they'd be able to stay in the country and get the medical help that they need. But how much would we need to spend to get our hospitals, our mental health units, up to scratch?
22: Yeah, look, the investment should be here, Kerry. You're spot on. The number that we put on that 10-year investment plan was about $23 billion across 10 years. Mm. Health New Zealand spends about $1.6, $1.7 billion every year on investing in our capital program on hospitals. So, yeah, these are big numbers. And again, you've got to tackle the most urgent priorities. And that's what we're doing, again, the big hospital builds, but also the remediation program.
0: Are you the one that has to sit there and make the decision? It must be like being the chairman of Pharmac, having to decide which. It's very, you know, it's very Roman emperor with the thumb up, the thumb down when it comes to Pharmac funding and when it comes to hospital funding, because it is people's lives in some cases that you have to make decisions on. And it's a hugely, hugely complex and important and I would imagine stressful job to say, right, well, we're going to put the money here as opposed to there.
22: Yeah, there's a lot of need and demand. Kerry, that's spot on. What we do is we put patients at the heart of this, and so the clinical services planning that we do is really what drives this. That says, here's where the greatest clinical needs are, here's where you've got the infrastructure, which is, that's what, you know, if you look at what's at the heart of what drives the infrastructure investment, it is that clinical services planning. And the teams do a great job, and you know, we work alongside the doctors and the nurses in redesigning these major bills. And again, they're complex because you're working in, you know, what we call brownfields or established hospital environments. But that's, you know, that's ultimately how you need to prioritise.
0: Wow. I much prefer my job to yours, but I really, really thank you for speaking to it. Bevan McKenzie, Health New Zealand Chief Financial Officer, talking about the programme of works that's underway, the remediation works as well. News Talk ZB, it is 7 to 11.
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25: 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Tensions reach boiling point when a shocking act of violence shatters the fragile nature inside the community. It's the kind of show that makes you rethink how well you really know the people living next door. Tiptoe, streaming now on TVNZ Plus.
0: I play my enemies like a game of chess. News Talk. Turn the mic on, Kerry. How long have you been doing this? Can we just say thank you very much to Health New Zealand for actually having somebody who will front? So many government departments who are only there because of our taxpayer dollars do not. So, yay to Health New Zealand. Thank you very much. MFAT, did you see what Health New Zealand did just there? They put up a very reasonable man, very knowledgeable, very insightful. And it was very helpful for the very people who see their taxpayer dollars being spent by Health New Zealand. It's lovely to see how they're allocated and where it goes. Tony says what we just heard, what we've just heard is very different to how mainstream media often portray it. There is money allocated to these things, and this is where it's being spent, says Tony. Yes. Scissor and Doechii led a star-studded tribute to Lauryn Hill at the 2026 BET Awards. The tribute marked Hill receiving the first ever Living Legend Icon Award. The Fugees and Ready or Not will take us through to the news.

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11: It's 11 o'clock. I'm Jodie Gill. Destiny church leader Brian Tamaki says police have confiscated his hunting firearms and revoked his gun licence. He's live-streamed police at his home this morning, taking away several weapons. Earlier this month, Tamaki said New Zealand should be purged of Hindus, Sikhs and Muslims. Police Minister and Minister for Ethnic Communities Mark Mitchell says he was aware police were investigating him after the comments.
12: I think most fair-minded Kiwis found his language and his threats and his targeting of ethnic communities and religious groups disturbing.
11: Meanwhile, Mitchell says only so much can be done to stop illegal drugs. One person still in a serious condition after possibly overdosing on GHB, commonly known as liquid ecstasy, in Wellington's Wainuiomata overnight. There have been 6 suspected overdoses across the region since Friday, and one person has died. Mitchell says police do what they can, but the main message is don't use drugs.
12: At the end of the day, a big part of this is personal responsibility and people are choosing to use harmful drugs.
11: Confidence. Latest positive job figures indicate we're heading towards economic recovery. Seasonally adjusted Stats NZ data shows filled jobs rose 0.3% last month and 0.7% for the past year. Financial and insurance services and public administration grew the most. Economist Cameron Bagri says we're on the right track with room for improvement.
13: We're on State Highway 1. And we're travelling around 60 kilometres an hour when the speed limit's 100. So we've got forward propulsion, but we're not exactly knocking the ball out of the park. We're taking a bit of a diversion with Hormuz.
11: The trial of 2 police officers accused of perverting the course of justice is expected to centre around a single piece of evidence. Alan Hall was acquitted in 2022 of killing Aucklander Arthur Easton after almost 20 years in jail. The Crown alleges officers, now aged 76 and 83, withheld a witness description of someone running from the scene. The Herald's Craig Capitan says the defence rejects that.
5: The defense said this was all kind of overblown, and it really wasn't that big of a surprise. This eyewitness probably wasn't even relevant.
11: The High Court trial continues in Auckland. A critical 72-hour window to find survivors of Venezuela's deadly twin earthquakes has long passed, with focus turning to recovery. The rising death toll has surpassed 1,700. UN Humanitarian Coordinator Gianluca Rampolla told the BBC every hour that passes is one less people could be found alive.
14: The rescuers are still able to identify and pull out of the rubble alive people, and that search and rescue effort will continue until the last building has been checked.
11: An uphill battle for a national plan to recruit and retain blood cancer scientists has left one specialist so frustrated he's moving to Australia. Cancer diagnostician Terry Taylor has resigned from Dunedin Hospital's pathology lab, citing unsafe staffing levels. He says about six specialists have left in the past 6 months out of about 10. Taylor says it's being driven by a lack of direction and governance in pathology.
15: Just from the simple fact that we are not recruiting, training, educating, and basically keeping the workforce at the level we need to do that service.
16: News Talk ZB Sport. A contentious VAR call has denied Germany the chance to take the lead in extra time of their Football World Cup round of 32 match against Paraguay. The four-time champions looked to have scored via a corner in the 102nd minute. But the VAR called on the referee to take a second look at possible interference with Paraguayan goalkeeper Orlando Gil. Here's the voice of referee Jalal Jayet on TVNZ.
17: After review, when the ball was in play, number attacker number 3 prevent the goalkeeper to challenge the ball. Final decision, foul.
18: The goal does not count.
16: The decision was met with rage from the German subs bench. It remains 1-1 with about 7 minutes of extra time remaining. Football coverage with Nissan X-Trail. The big one ends June 30. Be quick. Snow Sports New Zealand is being given an extra $500,000 a year to build up to the 2030 Winter Olympic and Paralympic Games. High Performance Sport NZ's confirmed $16.22 million will go towards the build-up to the French Alps campaign over the next 4 years. That's $2.26 million more than provided for this year's Milan Cortina campaign. The 2026 medal haul of 3 at the Olympics and 1 at the Paralympics, including no gold medals, was a drop from the record-breaking 2022 efforts in Beijing. Top athletes can also apply for individual training grants to receive $50,000 annually. Novak Djokovic has launched his latest bid for a record 25th Tennis Grand Slam title with a four sets win over Chinese world number 102 Wu Weibing in the Wimbledon first round. A handful of seeded players have fallen in the opening day, including Casper Ruud, Cam Norrie, Andrei Rublev and Maya Falinska. Top seeds Jannik Sinner and Arina Sabalenka are among those through. Tennis coverage with Eye Institute. 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I'm Adam Cooper. 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
11: Met Service forecast for New Zealand for all of the North Island except Gisborne to Wairarapa. Fine apart from a few patches of morning cloud or fog. Possible shower about eastern Northland and Great Barrier Island. Gisborne, Hawke's Bay, Wairarapa, mostly cloudy with a few showers clearing. Nelson, also Marlborough, Canterbury, Otago and Southland. Generally fine with areas of cloud or fog clearing this morning. Some early drizzle about Banks Peninsula. Buller to Fiordland, cloud increasing, a few showers developing, and the Chatham Islands, cloudy periods with the chance of a shower.
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22: News Talk ZB, it is 7:11. Kerry Woodham with you through until midday. We are well into injury time in the Germany versus Paraguay game. And incredibly, it's still 1-1. Germany v Paraguay, with Germany with their goal disallowed, as you heard in the news. If you like, I will keep you posted and I will give you warning when I'm about to. Just in relation to the chat I had with Health NZ, the Chief Financial Officer from Health New Zealand, Kerry, I have worked with Bevan McKenzie. He's a very capable CFO with great integrity. Health NZ is lucky to have him, says Jay. Michael said, that's an excellent discussion you had with the health gentleman. And Lance says, government departments have huge communications teams and they can't provide someone to answer questions. I have a great money-saving idea, says Lance. This is in relation to MFAT saying, can you please tell us, put somebody up to tell us why Vietnam's receiving so much money, when we could do with it to stop up the leaks in Middlemore Hospital. So we have been talking that. We kind of got overrun, so didn't get a chance to talk about the cost of petrol and the impact it's had on budgets and businesses. And I would very much like to hear from anyone who can tell me their story. Did you notice the rise in the price of petrol? Did it have an impact on your personal budget or on your business? If you had to put up your prices, are you able to now take them down now that we've seen the price of petrol coming down? Of course, the government will continue its assistance until we see prices of petrol under $3 for a month, for 4 weeks. So that will continue. It's not over yet. But there were real warnings for students who have to travel for placements that they might not be able to make it. They might drop out because they can't get there, because they simply haven't got the money to spend on the petrol to fuel their car to get them there. So we can happily take some talk on that. And there was also an article in Newsroom about the need to design our houses a different way. And the author, Lucy Gestro, is talking about the number of families who are living in multi-generational households. I'm one. I'd be one of the 127,947 families who are living as extended families in their homes. That's a 27% rise since 2013. And the author argues that multi-generational housing could not only be a response to the current housing crisis, but a future-focused way of living. As there is, you know, we've got an ageing population, concerns about the type of care they'll get, where they'll get care, and this could be an answer. The author argues that Kiwi homes aren't well designed for multi-generational living, and unless you get the right properties, pressure can be placed on families when homes are too small, privacy is limited, or caregiving responsibilities are unevenly distributed. She says multi-generational housing shouldn't be romanticised as an easy solution, but it needs to be a viable option as people think more about how they live. And I was wondering if you are one of those who is living multi-generationally. How difficult was it to find a home? I can certainly tell you that when we were looking, I mean, it was right in the middle of the housing bubble, the post-COVID housing bubble, but we needed a house. It was really difficult trying to find the right place. And even the home we settled on wasn't perfect until I put the kitchen in, or had the kitchen put in. I didn't do it myself. Had the kitchen put in. I really needed a kitchen. I had a bathroom, I had 2 bedrooms, I had a lounge, but I needed the kitchen. And now I'd say it's close to perfect. It helps I'm still working, I suppose. It helps that I'm still working and can help with the childcare. I actively seek to do so. I look forward to it. But I'd really love to hear from those who might think it is an alternative. Or are you of the generation where you happily waved goodbye to the kids and thought, yay, I can turn it into a sewing room and I can turn it into a reading room and my time's my own, and I've given my all to my family, and now hoots wahei, I'm off living my best life. I can certainly see it as a way of, you know, now instead of two houses, our family has one. That won't always be the case, but it will be for about 10 years. And it works well because we're both getting what we want. We both have our own separate living areas. We're not in each other's pockets all the time. But as she argues, you know, it took us a long time to find that kind of place. So happy to take some talk on this, 0800 80 1080. If you're a member of one of the 127,947 extended families chosen to live together, 0800 80 1080 is the number to call. If you want to have some talk on the hospitals and the hospitals that need to be prioritised in terms of remediation, repair, rebuild, happy to hear from you on that. It's just going to be such a big job. Successive governments are going to have to commit to replacing the ageing health infrastructure. By the time we get to the end of replacing the hospitals, the first ones we replaced are going to be in line for being replaced again. It's going to take 10 years for 1, 2, 3, 4, 5, 6, 7, 8, 9, 10 of them. There's a lot of buildings that need to be done. Anyway, happy to take some talk on that. 0800 80 10 80 is the number to call. News Talk ZB. It is 11:14.
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22: 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Hello, Eleanor.
4: Hello, Kiri. Good morning.
22: Good morning, good morning.
4: Well, we had a 5 years of sharing a house.
22: Yes.
4: With our son, daughter-in-law, and it started off with one little baby and it became two. And I loved it. And, I mean, there's some give and take. We had a big house that we bought together.
22: Yeah.
4: And they were able, because we all banked at the same bank and we set it up this way with the bank, they didn't need to spend their KiwiSaver as a deposit. So we put it to them that if we all went on the same title at the bank and we divided it, that we paid the deposit and we were paying about 80% of the mortgage and all the costs, they could have the 20%. So they got used to paying a mortgage and bills and stuff and learn how to budget properly, but they could save as well. And we were there if they needed us. Our problem was we didn't have a kitchen. We had a little, we had a sink. They put a fridge freezer and a microwave and a kettle and a toaster downstairs and a sandwich maker. But we did share the kitchen and we were very respectful of each other when we were cooking. In fact, we did a lot of meals together until they went vegan. And they got to the point where they felt they really needed their own home, but they had downstairs, they had, it was an upside down house, and we had just one bedroom, an office, and a big lounge and kitchen upstairs. And downstairs, they had a master ensuite. They had two more bedrooms, which were both double size for the children, and a family bathroom, and a lounge, and two decks.
22: And no kitchen.
4: But no kitchen, but they basically turned what was the laundry into a kitchenette.
22: Yeah.
4: They didn't have an oven. They had a fry pan and everything like that. But we found we could make it work because we wanted it to work.
22: Yeah. That's a very good point. You weren't forced into it. Nobody had a gun to their head. It was...
4: No, it was a decision to get them into a house. And we wanted to give them that support. And we know that they were grateful at the time because they were in a tiny little renter. And they, once our first granddaughter started to crawl, it was very obvious that it was just too small. They needed to find somewhere bigger. So it was our son who suggested it to us. And our son was the person who found the house.
22: Yeah.
4: And we're still there 5 years after they've moved out. They're looking for a bigger house now, but the real bonus for them was because they didn't spend their KiwiSaver and they continued having money going into that, when they actually bought their first house, because we were on the titles and everything all together, it was seen as their first purchase, so they could use their KiwiSaver for their first house still.
22: Clever.
4: So it was a big advantage for them not having to save for a deposit and then have nothing in KiwiSaver and a bigger mortgage. So we felt that was a very good move.
22: It certainly sounds like it was. Thank you, Eleanor, and very advantageous for all. Thank you very much for your call. Kerry, nothing new. We've been designing multi-generational homes since 2016. Most clients like flexible space that can cope with expanding and contraction. Why wouldn't you when you love where you live? That's a good idea. A purpose-built one would have been great, but that wasn't where we were at. Newstalk ZB, it's 11:21.
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9: It's 12 o'clock. I'm Jodie Gill. The police minister has confirmed police have been investigating Brian Tamaki since inflammatory comments this month. The Destiny Church leader's live streamed to Facebook, saying police have been confiscating his firearms and his gun licence has been revoked. He'd said New Zealand should be purged of Hindus, Sikhs and Muslims. Mark Mitchell says he's been reassuring the targeted communities.
10: Part of my message has been is that I believe that he's trying to provoke a reaction. The best thing that we can do is allow the police to get on with the investigation.
9: A historic trial of police officers accused of perverting the course of justice could be tricky for counsel and the judge. Alan Hall served close to 20 years for Arthur Easton's killing in 1985 before finally being acquitted in 2022. The Crown alleges for his original trial, officers now aged 76 and 83 withheld a witness description of someone fleeing. The Herald's Craig Capitan says it was a long time ago.
11: We're very lucky with this case in that we're basically looking at a trial that happened in 1986, and trials always have lots of paperwork, so there's a big paper trail.
9: Police have seized more than a ton of cannabis in 1,500 plants from 17 unoccupied West Auckland homes rented by Vietnamese nationals. There have been no arrests. Police warn landlords should watch for criminal activity and could be held responsible for a fire or significant damage. Oranga Tamariki says it acted immediately to address concerns about Gloria Vale children, although documents suggest otherwise. Jamie Cunningham has more.
12: RNZ reports the Education Review Office wrote in December to the then CEO, raising serious safety and wellbeing concerns, including the school employing staff with convictions. Records show the letter sat in a former staffer's unmonitored inbox until Aero followed up in March and the ministry responded this month.
9: New CEO Amanda Malu has acknowledged the delay but says no further investigation was needed. A Wellington business owner says new job marketplace Zeal, owned by Anna Mowbray, reposted her ad without consent. Business Desk reports Zeal's being accused of resharing Seek and Trade Me ads. Zeal's apologised for concerns but also says it's common practice.